0: I'm a little embarrassed, but I understand because I have my own story I'm going to share. I'm not making excuses for Chisholm, but I'm saying, I understand. I want to hear his side of things, too. We'll talk about that.
1: Well,
0: we got Showtime Mahomes trivia and, of course, the biggest story of the day is not Ronaldo and how handsome he is, Rich.
2: There we go. Lights are on.
0: Giannis and how mammoth this trade is. It's sort of whelming at best. We talked about it yesterday. The move that everybody feared would be the Celtics, and that didn't happen. So the Knicks and everybody on the East could take a sigh of relief because he is now a Heat. I could say that.
2: You can't.
0: I'm going to be the guy that says he's a Heat.
2: I was going to ask.
0: Rich is so particular. I have to say he's a member of the Heat.
2: I so badly want to pull a Jazz Chisholm. Yeah. I'm saving this taco for the commercial.
0: Mm-hmm.
2: But if I was Jazz Chisholm, I would just start eating it during the show, right?
0: Which is completely unprofessional and pisses me off.
2: Then I'll save my taco. It is a Taco Tuesday. But before we even get to Giannis and all that,
0: please? So you're going to have a taco now and one later for White People Taco Night?
2: Double Taco Tuesday.
0: Or do you only have your tacos in celebration if Ghana loses?
2: I may be white on the outside.
0: Yeah.
2: But I'm brown on the inside.
1: To the bone,
2: to quote. Your favorite movie of all time.
0: Blood in, blood out, man. If you haven't seen it, it's a must watch.
2: So before we get to Giannis and the Heat and all that, it is a pet peeve of mine when someone calls a singular team member that, like, you're not a Magic. If you're on the Magic, you play for the Magic. It's the reverse.
0: It's only three teams they have to worry about. It's Jazz, Magic, and Heat.
2: Well, in Colorado.
3: But aren't you a Nick?
2: The Avalanche. No, but Danny, if the team is plural, like, if you're on the Raiders, you're a Raider. If you're on the Yankees, you're a Yankee. If you're on the Mets, you're a Met. But when the team is singular, when you're on the Heat, you're not, like, you're a member of.
0: Or a player for.
2: You don't say, they're a Heat.
0: But you technically are a Heat.
2: Cause
0: you're
2: that's
0: not. The name. Technically. I know grammatically it's improper.
2: You're not a Heat.
0: But you're a Heat or you're a Magic or you're a Jazz cause that's the name of the team.
2: You're not an Avalanche in hockey.
0: You're
2: a member of the,
0: Okay. But congratulations to Giannis. That is the big story.
2: He's a Heat.
0: Everybody's sort of focusing on, well, what does that make the Heat? It makes them a contender, but does it make it automatic? No, it doesn't. They got a lot of size. They lost some shooting. They got more dominant with Giannis. I find it more shocking, not that he went to the Heat, that he's been in the league for 13 years. It's like you blinked and you just figured out how to say Giannis's name and he's been playing for 13 years already. Congratulations. But a big move for the Heat. They're going for that star player. And we're going to talk about the ramifications here, but I don't think anyone's talking about Jaylen Brown, and Rich and I take a lot of pride in finding our own little twist to things.
2: Yeah.
0: How does it feel? How does it feel? Seriously. And we'll take your thoughts on the Giannis move, but how does it feel to know that you were almost replaced 4 years ago for Kevin Durant when he was with the Nets, right? He was the trade bait back then.
2: Nobody knows what it's like.
0: Right. And how does it feel now to wake up and you're Jaylen Brown, and you know that the Celtics were looking to dish you again for Giannis.
2: Yeah.
0: You must feel like yesterday's diapers, doo-doo diapers, you must feel second best, you must feel like the leftovers. Like a dog.
2: Like a dog!
0: No, seriously, you must feel kinda weak about it, but I get it, you're still getting paid, that check's still clearing, you know, you're in the NBA, you're still on the team, but that seed's planted that you're not a, it's not that you're not a priority, but you're not the guy that they're trying to keep around. And that's not, that can't be a great feeling. How would you feel?
2: I mean,
0: how would you feel if Fox Sports Radio was like, you know what? Thinking about getting rid of, Rich Davis.
2: And then, replace
0: him with another handsome white guy.
2: And then they changed their mind.
0: Yeah.
2: And I'm like, oh, cool. I'm still here, guys.
0: And then you find then you feel like, oh, I'm the backup plan.
2: Well, can we talk about Jaylen?
0: No one wants to feel like the backup plan ever in life.
2: Can we talk about Jaylen Brown for a second? Because here's a guy who's not even 30.
0: Hey, Rich, what instrument did you play in high school, though?
2: He's an NBA champion. He's a finals MVP. I think Jaylen Brown should be pretty confident wherever he ends up. I just think it is a weird feeling. And by the way, I played the saxophone. Why?
0: Did you play second saxophone? No one wants to play third fiddle, second fiddle, third saxophone. Danny G, did you play third trombone? What did you play?
3: Hell no, I played lead drums.
0: Hell yeah, you want to be the lead guy. No one wants to play second fiddle. No one wants to be second choice. And that's exactly how Brown must feel, whether it's true or not. If they were going to dish him out twice now.
2: Not the once.
0: It can't feel that great even though you're getting paid. I'm sorry. You're still human.
2: You know what it's like? It's like,
0: flesh and blood.
2: There's a, an analogy somewhere that makes sense where your wife or someone finds out you're dating someone and they find out you sort of kicked it to someone else. They said no and you went back to the one you were with.
0: It's the backup plan. Yeah.
2: No one wants to be that. No one
0: wants to know that.
2: You know what? No one wants to.
0: By the way, everybody might be someone else's backup plan. Like, be realistic. You think I was my girlfriend's first choice?
2: No, I'm going to say no.
0: Yeah.
2: Oh, that was,
0: but I don't want it rubbed in my face that, you know, she had her eyes set on a professional athlete or something, right? Like, I don't need to know that. Well, I could assume Jaylen Brown knows that he was the backup plan or second choice here. So how does it feel?
2: Should it hurt your feelings? And Danny G, while
0: I'd be pissed.
2: While I gather my deepest of deep thoughts.
0: I use that as motivation.
2: Can you go over the details of the trade that went down between Milwaukee and Miami? And by the way, Giannis, talk about climate.
0: He gave up a lot for this dude.
2: Heat, pun intended. Talk about the climate difference going from Milwaukee to Miami. That's a difference in lifestyle.
3: Tell the real reason why you want me to list off the names here, Rich.
2: Because I remember looking at it and being like, I don't know some of these guys. So I want to make sure Danny gets it right.
3: All right. So Miami receives, of course, Giannis, along with Bobby Portis.
2: I know him.
3: The Bucks receive Tyler Hero.
2: Of course.
3: You know him. Hero. Camarillo, California's very own Jaime Jaquez Jr. Of course, UCLA stud. Kel-El Ware. And then the guard, Yakuchonis is how you say his last name. Yakuchonis.
2: Pardon me?
0: Yakuchonis?
3: And the draft assets as follows. The draft picks heading to Milwaukee are as follows. 2026 first round pick, that's number 13. 2030 first round pick swap. 2031 first round pick unprotected. 2033 first round pick unprotected. 2033 second round pick.
0: Like, that's crazy.
2: That's a lot of future.
0: Yeah, they gave up a lot of future, a lot of shooting. All for Giannis. It changes the Heat. They become bigger and stronger. Giannis is still 31, so they got him in his prime years, but they're going to build off of that. And that's something, you know, if you follow the pulse of social media, everyone's talking about the same thing. Oh, it's the Riley blueprint. I mean, they're going for that big guy. You know, they went for LeBron. They went for Shaq. They went for Jimmy Butler. And it works. It might not work this year, but maybe next year. But they got to surround him with more shooting. Because in a league where, or you know what? Or maybe not. Maybe in a league where shooting's so dominant, you need some big guys to balance it out and do something different. Maybe that's their intent, to do something different with bigger bodies and a bigger presence, you know, in the paint as opposed to doing what the Spurs do. Or did and failed unsuccessfully just shooting all the time.
2: Hey,
0: so congrats to them on making the move, but congrats to the Knicks too for not having to deal with a competitive Celtics team that might have been better with Giannis.
2: Now, with the Celtics being the other team that was in the mix.
0: In the mix.
2: Besides all the great
0: with
2: sports.
0: DJ Scratch and Sniff.
2: Besides all the great sports we watch here and talk about on Kevin on Rich, we're guilty of a couple trash shows we enjoy. And one of them in this room that I think is a commonality. Danny, I know you and Brenda watch, Kavino and his girl watch, and my wife and I watch Love is Blind. Do you watch Love is Blind?
0: I do.
2: It's,
0: I'm not proud of it.
2: It's trash TV.
0: I wish you wouldn't announce that.
3: It's a staple of trash TV.
2: It's the most entertaining and eye-rolly funny trash TV I will vouch for. If you're going to watch one stupid reality show, Love is Blind is funny because these idiots pretend they're falling in love with just someone's voice or personality. But then when they see each other, the reality hits. Like, yeah, I just don't like this person. Or, oh, wow, they're hotter than I thought. Point is, on that show, so many times, someone's like, you're my number one. And then that dude's like, yeah, you're not my number one. And then she ends up with some other dude and has to pretend like that guy was the first choice all along. And there is that sense of, oh, how do you feel being someone's number two? And as you pointed out, Kavino, this is the second time Jaylen Brown has been rumored to be part of trade bait that didn't go the right way. Yet he's won an NBA title for this team. He was a finals MVP. Yet he always seems to be part of that package that's disposable.
0: Or do you look at it this way? Like, you know, you're bringing the dating analogies or examples into this. Do you look at it like you're in the same company Because a lot of times Rich likes to justify, yeah, she left me for this handsome guy, but I shouldn't feel that bad because that means I'm in the same company
2: like Covino,
0: as this guy.
2: Like, Covino's got dumped for professional
0: like,
2: athletes.
0: Should Brown say, yeah, of course they're going to have to give up a guy like me to get a guy like Giannis, who's a top five in the NBA.
2: Like, when you got dumped for a professional athlete, you were all bummed about it. And I said, Covino, do you rather her have dumped you for some, like, hobo?
0: Yeah, because I still feel better than that guy.
2: Yeah, but that means if you got dumped for a professional athlete, that means, you know, she traded what she thought was, you know, you're in the same ballpark.
0: Is that his justification moving forward? Like, yeah, of course they're going to have to give me up because I'm the guy.
2: Or maybe guys at that level realize.
0: Giannis isn't coming cheap, man.
2: Guys at that level realize, I think, maybe, you know, Ilo, Danny, Ryan, correct me if I'm wrong. Don't you think guys at that level realize at this stage of the game, business is business? And you can't really take those things personally, or do you? Maybe you have a relationship with ownership and front office folks, and you're like, yo, I don't, like, we just had a barbecue with our families last week. Like, you said, I'm like, we want a title together.
0: Yeah, but
2: you're putting me as part of a trade package?
0: Some guys seem to be untouchable, and Brown definitely seems to be that sort of bait, that trade bait. Because again, they went to it again. And it is very clear. There's another side story, Rich. This all ties together. It's like, did the Heat give up too much for Giannis? And it seems that way. It does. But he's 31. He's got a lot of great years left. He's Giannis, the Greek freak. I think if he's healthy, he's going to be dominant. But you have to give up a lot to get a guy like him. So it makes sense. Your thoughts on how does Jaylen Brown feel? How do you justify? How do you move forward? If you know, whether it's in your relationship or your professional career, that you were the second best, they couldn't have the guy they wanted, and now they're stuck with you. You're the second best. Does that fuel your fire? Does it bother you? Does it eat you up inside? Me, bro, that would fuel me. My point here, here's my takeaway. The Celtics are even more dangerous with Jaylen Brown now because this dude is going to play with a chip on his shoulder, man. He's going to play with a fire inside.
2: Already won a chip,
0: he's gonna
2: though.
0: I know, but he's going to play with that extra anger, dude. And whatever motivates you to me is a good thing. Things like that, it might not be like mentally healthy or recommended or whatever, but things like that motivate me like you don't even know. You underestimate me. You downplay me. You think someone's better than me. I'm not going to make it a point to like tell you it bothered me, but I'm going to make you regret that so bad and prove the opposite. Not only to myself, but to you and everybody else watching. So I think they're going to be pretty dangerous as a result. Or he is. I don't know about the Celtics, but he is.
2: Where does this hurt you more?
0: In your ego.
2: No, I was going to say in your ego. I'm going to give you guys.
0: Your ego is not your amigo.
2: I'm going to give you guys two scenarios. Can I start with Ilo?
0: Sure.
2: The Kron's always a good sport. Isaac Lohenkron. The Kron. A guy that has been a staple in the West Coast sports scene.
0: That's right. I saw him in that Kobe documentary. I was impressed.
2: I mean, Ilo. It's the Kron. All right. Would it hurt your feelings and ego more if you heard that Fox Sports Radio was trying to hire Scoops Callahan and the deal fell through, so they said, you know, I guess we'll keep Isaac.
1: Yes. I'm human. Sorry.
2: Or okay. If your wife, if you found out like your wife went on a date with a dude she was so into, he ghosted her, and then she ended up with you like the next week, and that's how you guys, it all worked out.
1: Yeah, well, that's actually what happened, and the guy who ghosted her was you, so... Actually,
2: you're welcome.
1: I gotta be honest. I'm human.
2: Yeah, we all are.
1: Let's say it was DeSager. Let's say DeSager worked somewhere. I'd be like, huh? But I'll tell you a true story. We were interviewing, you know, Mark Gubazaw.
2: Yeah, of course.
1: Angels analyst, very, very good looking guy. God, I probably shouldn't tell this story. We used to do a baseball show a million years ago.
2: Yeah,
1: we were on the field at Dodger Stadium. Interviewing the late great broadcaster Larry King. Larry King's wife at the time was accompanying him, and during the interview, she was staring two laser beams into Mark Gubazaw's jeans. That's the most delicate I can put it.
2: Wow.
1: I mean, I'm surprised that the fabric did not singe off. Mark's a good looking guy.
2: Yeah.
1: And Larry King.
2: And very bulgous, apparently.
1: Yeah. Well, Larry King, bless his soul, it was so obvious even Larry King noticed it, and he said out loud, hey, I don't blame you.
4: I don't blame you.
5: I don't blame you.
4: Anaheim.
1: Hello. True story.
2: Yeah. So, I mean, sometimes you just have to accept the realities, and maybe Jaylen Brown wakes up today and he's like,
5: by the way,
2: hey.
5: The visual to that story was incredible. I love it. But now I have Gubazaz bulge in my brain. So, but that was a great story.
3: I'm going to isolate just that part that you said right there.
2: That'll be part of our new show intro.
5: And if you're Larry King, it can't feel that great. And here's the difference. We're all someone else's probably second choice because something else didn't work out. That's just how life is. But we don't know that because it's not advertised. Not only does Jaylen Brown know that, everybody knows that. And as Lohenkron said, he's human. So even though he's winning in life, even though he's got a chip, even though he was an MVP in the finals,
2: yeah.
5: Even though he's still a member of the team getting paid, it's still going to bother him a little bit that he was the guy that they were willing to get rid of.
2: Well,
5: that's all my point is. It's like everyone's talking about Giannis today. What about if you were the guy that they were trying to get rid of to get Giannis?
2: I have a question.
5: Jaylen Brown. And it's not the first time.
2: Isn't one of your catchphrases that you've been running with for years now is that your ego is not your amigo?
5: That's right.
2: And a lot of times, you know, when you think with your ego, it does you really no good. I mean, that's career, relationships, anything. If you found out like, hey, your company was going to go with a different accountant or lawyer and that didn't work out, so they chose you. Or what about even something simple like your kid plays,
5: you think Mario Lopez was the first choice for Fox Sports Radio and he settled for me?
2: Yeah, iHeart's like, we really need to go more handsome Latino.
5: I'd be heartbroken.
2: And Mario Lopez is like, the money's not enough.
5: I'd be heartbroken.
2: Get Covino. So he's the Timu version.
5: He'll do it. Yeah, he'll do it. He'll do.
2: But what about something as simple as it could be kids sports or pros where, yeah, someone can't play in an all-star game or someone can't be on a team. So they, you know, you're the replacement. Does that bother you?
5: Well, I wasn't originally selected. Not as much. Not as much, because to me, you just got a lucky break there, like a lucky opportunity.
2: Okay. Hey, your thoughts on Jaylen Brown and what type of impact Giannis makes in Miami? And by the way, does that fan base, does that South Beach crowd immediately go nuts for this guy or what?
5: Oh, yeah.
2: Is he the biggest star there since Dwayne Wade and when LeBron was there? Like, Jimmy Butler was the last big one,
5: but they didn't win. Yeah. I mean, they were good, but they didn't win it.
3: I saw Heat fans celebrating online.
2: Yeah, they should be stoked. I mean, of course.
5: And we already alluded to this, but think about this. Does it raise Jaylen Brown's stock in your brain, put it that way, or mentally? If he was the guy, it wasn't an even swap, but he's the guy they were going to trade for Durant. And he was the guy they were going to trade for Giannis. Does that make you look at him in a different light, like he's in that company?
3: And we should point out that there were reports not too long ago that Brown was open to turning the page and being the number one guy with his own team somewhere else.
5: Somewhere else. Okay, yeah.
2: And let's also never feel bad. By the way, can we just agree to never feel bad for Jaylen Brown, who signed a $300 million contract for 5 years?
3: Supermax.
2: Like, can we just never use the phrase, like, we feel bad for Jaylen Brown?
5: You don't feel bad for him.
2: NBA champion who makes $300 million?
5: He's winning in life, dude. Yeah, everybody has feelings. Everybody has, everybody's aware of what the story is, including him.
2: Well, hey, big news in the NBA ahead of the draft tonight. So, Giannis and Bobby Portis, the big pieces that the Heat get, you know, Bobby Portis obviously being a...
5: Jaquez is a vato loco forever, man.
3: He's a great up-and-coming star in the NBA.
2: And, you know, do you go, Danny, with the theory of the Rams in the NFL, like, picks? Who cares?
3: Picks.
2: Like, F them picks. Like, do you... Like, to me, over the years, know what I've noticed and learned, like everyone else? Pick schmicks. Like, who cares? Like,
3: more so in the NBA, because if you're not picking top 15 in the NBA, chances are it's not an impact player, at least not right away.
2: Squads are smaller. You're right. You start getting late first round. Like, that guy might not even make the squad. Like, NFL, a guy in the fourth round could be a starting lineman for all, you know, it's a different.
3: Yeah, that's why Wolves fans are upset about Julius Randle for pick 33.
2: What are you going to get with that?
3: 33 is kind of a throwaway.
2: And by the way, speaking in a related story,
3: Unless somebody falls down the board, Rich, and you get lucky.
2: Yeah, they're saying now Anthony Edwards is just overall aggravated and could be the next big star on the move.
5: All right, your thoughts on all things Giannis
0: and how Jaylen Brown must feel. Whatever takeaway you have, we want to hear from you. Get you involved at 877-99 on Fox. And Rich, do you think it's pretty evident that Giannis chose lifestyle over championships? Because I think he had a better chance of winning in Boston than he
2: was
0: in Miami.
2: I mean, did he have a...
0: I don't necessarily blame him either. I mean, that's also important. But how does it does make you think.
2: How does Jaylen Brown feel about being the second coolest Jaylen B in the NBA right now?
0: Oh, man. Yeah, you're really rubbing it in. All right, so your thoughts, all things Giannis, 877-99 on Fox. Plus, this Jazz Chisholm story's heating up, pun intended. We have lots of things to get to on Covino and Rich. Your thoughts next.
2: Yeah, buddies. All right, now the Cup is taking over. Got it, am I right? Taking over the U.S. and only DraftKings has you fully covered.
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10: 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Halftime in Toronto and Croatia is deadlocked with Panama 0-0 at the break. Both squads looking to bounce back from an opening loss. Group stage action started today with a big bounce back from Portugal and Cristiano Ronaldo after a struggling individual performance in that disappointing draw to open the tournament, not to mention the stellar showings from Lionel Messi and Kylian Mbappe on Tuesday. The 41-year-old Ronaldo finally announced increased his presence in this tournament. 2 goals in Portugal's 5-0 rout of Uzbekistan. Ronaldo, now the first player to score in 6 different World Cups. Portugal at the top of Group K on 4 points. Later on in Boston, England was banging on the door for 90 minutes, but could not find a way through Ghana, despite finishing with 78% possession. 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Both teams are on 4 points to lead Group L. I'm Lucas Panzeca, Westwood One Sports.
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14: Fairly quiet tonight, though there could be a few spotty showers around. Our overnight low 57. Tomorrow, partly to mostly sunny skies, 77 the high, with a northwest breeze 10 to 20 miles an hour. 77 again on Thursday with partly cloudy skies and a light northeast breeze. We do have a chance for some showers on Friday and 78, but much warmer, actually hot, this weekend. I'm meteorologist Jay Troback.
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2: Looking at our feedback, I love a nice compliment. 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Uncensored and fun. Everyone's got to listen. Look at that.
0: You sure that's not you with a different screen name?
2: Who said that?
0: Superbird. Hey.
2: Thank you. Covino and Rich right here on Fox Sports Radio. A Giannis Tuesday. New home. Yeah. South Beach. Here he comes.
5: All things Giannis. It seems to be that... Yeah, look, he's getting paid and he's living the life no matter what. But it seems he made a lifestyle decision. And of course, I'm sure he plans on winning and really being rejuvenated, with the Heat. But the Celtics seem to be the more winning option. But lifestyle's part of it. And I believe that he believes that wherever he goes is the place to be. And wherever he goes, they have a chance to win. Well, they're going to build around that. And they gave up a lot for him.
3: Yeah. And remember, ultimately, it was the Bucks' decision. Although I'm sure they have a good relationship with him till the very end, right? Hopefully.
5: I know they say that, but I don't know, man. I'm sure Giannis had a lot to do with, I want to play in Miami. You know?
3: I honestly think the Bucks just wanted the best package that they possibly could get out of the deal.
0: Larry King's wife wanted the best package, according to Lohengrin. All right, so we're live from the Fox Sports Radio studio, Covino and Rich, and the Cup has taken over the U.S., and only DraftKings has you fully covered. 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
2: Now, the Jaylen Brown thing, just to put a little bow on that conversation. A lot of people are saying he's just not going to end up with the Boston Celtics. Like, this is just package.
0: The beginning of the end?
2: Number one, meaning there's other teams. Honestly, just a quick Google search. First thing that comes up, Pelicans, Hawks, Rockets, Blazers.
0: First
2: a
0: thing
2: lot
0: that
2: of teams,
0: comes up is Jaylen Brown's painted on hairline. That's the first thing that comes
2: second,
0: up.
2: Second, after the painted thing, on hairline yeah. comes up, possible suitors that if he officially hits the trade block and it's very clear they want to move him, there's other teams that are ready to put together, you know, deals, maybe to work with the Celtics. So I would be shocked, I think,
0: dude,
2: Jaylen
0: no wonder
2: Brown.
0: Why his hairline is suspect, though. He's always like, he's always stressed about what's next and if everyone, you know, loves him the way they should. So is he disposable? That's how he feels about it. So when everyone's talking Giannis and how this affects the Heat, how this affects the East, obviously the Heat are a little better. I mean, there's no question about that. He's 31 years old. I still can't wrap my head around how he's been in the league for 13 years. That's insane.
2: Could I?
0: But we're saying, man, it's got to be weird for Jaylen Brown to know that you were this close to being dissed by the Celtics, not only the first time, but now for the second time for Giannis. Your thoughts on all things Giannis, 877-99 on Fox. And we got to talk Jazz Chisholm, too. We actually have a Miami fan on hold. So
2: let's get the vibe down in South Beach. What's up?
1: Uma in Miami.
2: Hey, Uma.
20: Yep. This is Uma. We're beyond excited because after the Dame debacle and every year of running it back, it was misery. So we're excited to have Giannis on our team. Let's see what happens.
0: No doubt. I'm not surprised. I'd be so pumped if I was a Heat fan right now.
2: Yeah, it's like a fresh start knowing that, all right, well,
0: I think it's just exciting for basketball.
1: Yeah, I think the only thing you got to worry about is just how the rest of the roster is a little depleted right now.
2: But I think we could all agree that Miami Heat, Would you say definitely agree top five run organization, front office, ownership and everything? They seem mm-hmm. to always sort of, you know, put something together.
0: And this works. This formula has worked for them in the past. Every time they got a big time player and, you know, lost some pieces, it always worked to their benefit. If not the next, this year, the year following. So props to them for making that move. They had to, here's the thing, depleted, like Danny G said, but they had to give up a lot to get a player of his caliber. You know, we're talking a top five dude in the league, no doubt. I mean, he hasn't been due to quote unquote injury for the past year and a half or whatever.
1: And the report was the Celtics just weren't willing to do exactly the same. They wouldn't go as deep into their cupboard as the Heat would.
0: It hurts to lose like a Hero and a Hawkes, you know, guys with potential and guys that have been around there for a long time. But when you got Giannis, a guy like Giannis, makes it a lot easier to deal with.
2: Of course. Two quick thoughts before we get to Ilo for an update, and we're going to get into Jazz Chisholm. And
0: it hurts when you lose your wife or girlfriend, but if your next one's a lot hotter, it makes it a little easier.
2: Of course. I mean, let's not be, you know, full of it. Two quick thoughts. All this talk of the Heat, I have a dumb question, but I'm going to put the dumb question on the back burner as we watch England and Ghana. Nil-nil, zippo-zippo, goose egg-goose egg. Pre-match, England was a massive favorite.
0: I was going to say, without knowing a whole lot about the rankings here, and I'd have to imagine that
2: Ghana was
0: expecting a lot from England.
2: Plus 1750, right. And England was minus 550, minus 600, depending on the sports book.
0: That's big, man.
2: So have you noticed the World Cup, one narrative is that there's a lot of, quote, smaller, lesser-known teams that are hanging.
0: Who are hanging, you know?
2: Yeah, but I'm saying there seems to be a lot of smaller, quote, smaller teams that are hanging with the big dogs. So this is a pretty cool.
0: Plus, you gotta remember when you're in England and you have a reputation, when you have a certain team, like every team, and I get it's the World Cup, everybody's trying their hardest and everybody wants to win, but everybody's trying to bring their A game and play their best.
2: But
0: for
2: not
0: the
2: just
0: statement.
2: Not just that. Is there some subconscious vibe of playing with house money versus the big expectation? Meaning Ghana comes into this saying, "Yo, we're not supposed to win this. Boys, let's go."
0: Loser, yeah.
2: Playing like at every level. Like remember when you played in Little League or high school or any level you played at, if you played a team that you knew was going to whoop you, didn't you almost go in a little looser? Like, well, we're probably not going to beat this team.
0: But there's something to it, but there's something about like you.
2: Or like, hey, well, let's shock everyone,
0: focusing
2: right?
0: Focusing on a completely different level to make that statement. And you're going to hate my example, but you know, they say it every time. Every time the Yankees are in town, they're trying to beat the Yankees in a much different way than they're trying to beat the A's. You know, it just, and that would be England in this case.
2: Well, hey, still nil-nil. Now, before we go to ILO, let's get the other perspective. We talked to someone in Miami that was super pumped. Milwaukee, are you okay with moving on from Giannis or what?
1: It's Matt there in Milwaukee.
2: What's up, Matty Matt?
0: Hey, Matt.
4: Well, how's you guys doing?
0: Dude, you guys are set up for the future. There's no question about it. So the Bucks, I know it's tough, but you're all set up moving forward.
2: Maybe he doesn't feel that way. What do you think, Matt?
0: How do you feel?
4: I do not feel that way at all. I think good riddance to him. He orchestrated the Dame trade, and he also orchestrated behind the scenes getting a Holiday, which was the true heart and soul of this team. That's why he's going to Miami, to be the guy. He goes to Boston, he's not the guy.
0: That's an interesting point. And you know what, though, dude? I know how you feel, and you sound kind of bitter and understandable. I get it. But, like, outside looking in, no feelings invested. The relationship seemed to have run its course.
2: And he got you a championship. Like, you could hate on him a little now, but
0: won, yeah.
2: He brought Milwaukee, who, you know.
0: Dude, 13 years that dude gave his life.
2: The last time the Bucks were good before the Giannis chapter was when we were little kids and they were like, you know, in it to win it in the early 80s, you would say. Last time the Bucks were on the map, right? I mean, there was a good period of time.
1: About all the stories, though, about how he strained the relationship there the last year in Milwaukee.
0: There's no doubt.
1: Okay, well, he didn't have a no-trade clause, so the Bucks didn't have to send him where he wants to be the guy. They clearly could send him wherever they felt like it.
2: All right, well, a lot of Heat talk, a lot of Giannis talk, and as we go to ILO, I'm going to go around the room and I'm going to judge everyone's answer. Oh, I'm going to be super judgmental.
0: You're always judgmental.
2: I'm like Wapner, Judy, and Reinhold all in one. I'm going to be so judgy. All this Heat talk, they're saying it's going to be the hottest summer on record. What do you keep your thermostat on inside your house or apartment?
1: Oh, boy. This is like a wacky morning zoo question.
2: The question of judgment. Danny, what do you and Brendan keep the place at? I won't react until I hear everyone's answer.
1: 74.
2: Covino?
0: I pick two numbers usually. Do you want them both?
2: Yeah.
0: 72 is like I'm feeling kind of nice. But if I really want to like be the man, 69!
2: yeah. Big sexy Ryan?
6: Like around 70.
2: Okay. Isla?
22: I don't know. I have a life.
2: Oh, good answer. Good answer. With that, let's go to ILO. And I'm telling you right now, the answer is 68 to 70. We are not lizards. People that are like 77. Like, what are you doing? All right, ILO, what's doing, buddy?
22: Hey, got some fresh NFL news. Atlanta Falcons tight end Kyle Pitts has agreed to a 3-year, $54 million extension. In the NBA, the Portland Trail Blazers hiring Minnesota Timberwolves assistant coach Micah Norry as their new head coach. 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Now at the World Cup today, Cristiano Ronaldo scored two goals in Portugal's 5-0 victory over Uzbekistan. Here's how his second goal sounded on the radio in Portugal on Antenna 98.3 FM in Lisbon. But meanwhile, right now, England and Ghana remain scoreless. They're in the 78th minute. For perspective, England ranks fourth in the world. Ghana ranks 64th in the world. So even a scoreless draw would be major for Ghana. But here's the thing. Ghana did not travel a radio broadcast. Hey, they've got a breakaway now. The right side of the area. Man goes down, loose in the area, and they do not score. No penalty kick.
0: They're going to get the penalty, right?
22: No foul called yet, but VAR will take a look at it. I was getting ready to say before that they had that great chance. Ghana, unfortunately, did not travel any radio broadcasters to the United States, so they're doing their radio broadcast from their watch party at a park in Accra, which is the capital of Ghana, and they're doing a great broadcast. Here's how they sounded earlier when Ghana got a mere corner kick. Listen.
7: Semenyo shoots, it deflects, it's a corner kick. Ghana,
22: telling you, we gotta have more fun on these United States broadcasts. Back to you guys.
2: Thank you, Ilo. Honestly, you. In the last 10 minutes here, if you are not rooting for Ghana, what are we doing? You gotta be rooting for Ghana. We're all Ghana fans as of right now. Let's go.
0: Yeah, really exciting. That last breakaway, he had a shot and he hit his own teammate with the ball, man. Otherwise, that was a goal for Ghana. What a major upset. And speaking of Ronaldo, my dad was watching. You and I were doing our podcast when that was going on. Portugal 5-0. My dad said they kept feeding him the ball, trying to get that hat trick. And that would have been a badass story, like Ronaldo and Messi both with hat tricks in the World Cup. But he got two, so I'm not feeling bad for him.
2: Right, well, hey, we got more Covino and Rich. Lots of fun on a World Cup, on a Giannis action-packed Tuesday. More next right here on Fox Sports Radio. You know, every sports season built on preparation, studying the trends,
0: jinx, and making necessary adjustments to reach the ultimate goal like Ghana's going for right
2: now.
0: Come
2: on, Ghana.
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0: We got Big Ryan, Sexy Ryan on the ones and twos. In for Sammy Sweetheart, Danny G, our executive producer. The Kron is here. And most importantly, you thought I was going to say Covino and Rich are here? You guys are here hanging out with Covino and Rich.
2: The listeners are what make this thing
0: work. That's right. You are here hanging with us.
2: I think you're going to speculate where Iowa Sam is. And I have a theory, but first tell everyone about...
0: Oh, he's probably at Legoland or something.
2: The FIFA World Cup upgrade.
0: 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Rich is honestly there like every other day.
2: I was there too. I know
0: buying
2: what I got today?
0: A gardening product.
2: I had to get something to try to get rid of this damn mole or gopher on the side of my house.
0: Maybe then, you should see the skin doctor for that.
2: Then I had to get a new grill brush, and then I had to get, you know, that like, the ant spray for around the house.
0: So you have an ant problem?
2: I'm at Home Depot every day.
0: Expired!
2: But where, as I was sampling the last couple of days, I have a theory.
0: What's your theory?
2: He got that fresh new haircut. Maybe he just can't, maybe the women are over him so much that he just can't resist. They're like, oh my
0: maybe
2: God,
0: they
2: I
0: tied him down.
2: Yeah.
0: He's probably got a gag in his mouth. Like, oh! Again, we're live from the Fox Sports Radio studio, Covino and Rich, and tired of endless job searches. 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
2: And it's time for our Tyrek play of the day. All eyes were on Messi yesterday. As he
3: Lionel
2: has...
3: Messi, there's the block. And Messi again.
2: Argentina beat Austria 2-0. I have to say nil, don't I? 2-0.
0: Messi had a brace. That's two goals in one match.
2: Yeah. For over 40 years, Tire Rack has been helping customers find the right tires for how, what, and where they drive. That's your Tire Rack play of the day, courtesy of World Cup on Fox.
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2: Thank you, Tire Rack.
0: And, yeah, he had a brace, but not the same kind that Bobby the Brain Heenan had.
2: No, not that type of brace. Or the ones that Forrest Gump had on his legs.
0: No, totally okay. Different guy.
2: Yeah, different brace.
0: All right, so again, we're Covino and Rich.
2: Thumb references and... all day. And by the way, we're about to hit 90 minutes and nil-nil, England and Ghana. If like again, who would be rooting for England right now?
0: English people.
2: Other than that, it's like, yeah.
0: That's it. I want to see Ghana do this. That'd be a major upset. Moral victory for them if they tie it up. Because they're playing tough. Now, next hour, I just want to remind you that Showtime Mahomes, Showboy Mahomes will be here giving away prizes. So we still got prizes and multiple choice trivia with Mahomes, who's, I think he's recovering still from that torn ACL, right?
1: He is.
0: He's going to come hobbling in.
1: The Chiefs are on their little summer break right now.
0: Nice.
1: So he's going to come to L.A. for this.
0: And yesterday, if you missed it, Big Poppy stopped by giving away T-shirts to all his dogs. And if you want to catch it and watch it live, it's streaming at Covino and Rich FSR on YouTube. The feedback's coming in. What up, Rich?
2: Besides my dumb question of the day, which is what do you keep your apartment or house at? What temperature? Because they're saying it's the hottest summer ever. The answer is 68 to 70, by the way.
0: Mm-hmm.
2: If you go to the Travis Kelce Taylor Swift wedding, let's say you're one of these celebrities or athletes. I know Andy Reid. Did you see Andy Reid getting fitted for his tuxedo? Do you have to buy them a gift? Oh, when you're billionaires, it's like no gift. Your thoughts, we'll get to a lot of the fun stuff next. Hang tight. We are Fox Sports.
0: Hey, it's Covino and Rich. 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
4: Tyler Reddick here from 2311 Racing. 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
2: Here's what you need to know.
3: The NBA draft is still in the top 10 of the first round tonight. Next up at number 9, the Dallas Mavericks with a new head coach. At number 1 overall, Washington selected BYU's A.J. DeBanza. Kansas star Darren Peterson went number 2 to the Utah Jazz. Third overall, Memphis selected Duke All-American Cameron Boozer. Caleb Wilson of North Carolina, fourth to Chicago. And the Clippers at number 5 overall selected Keaton Wagler of Illinois. That left Mikael Brown of Louisville to Brooklyn at number 6. The Portland Trailblazers' new head coach is Mike Anori, who is a Minnesota assistant. The NFL decided not to hold a supplemental draft this year, so quarterback Brendan Sorsby will not be in the league this year. In baseball, the Royals lead 12-2 at Tampa Bay, bottom of the ninth. Yankees holding on 4-3 at the Tigers, top of the eighth. Houston won in 11 innings at Toronto, 9-7. World Cup wins for Portugal and Croatia. I'm Steve DeSager.
4: One guy is happily, ladies and gentlemen, it's Covino and Rich.
5: This is Seth Rogen on Covino and Rich. I've never heard of them before, but they seem very confident, and I feel as though they know what they're doing, so tune in.
4: It's Covino and Rich, the worldwide leaders of nonsense.
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4: 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It's Covino and Rich.
8: I'm not going to lie. When I woke up this morning, I did not think I was going to be like, yeah, Ghana! Ghana! Yeah!
9: That was not on your Loteria card?
8: It was not, buddy.
9: How about
8: boy.
9: El Baracho? Was he on your Loteria card?
8: You look like El Baracho.
9: Thank you, man. But congratulations to Ghana. That's a big, big upset, even though it was nil-nil when you consider that England's a powerhouse. And by the way, that's a great question. What's your beef, dude, with England? Off the air, Rich was way against them.
8: I don't know. I don't know. I've been to a lot of places in Europe, Spain. I love Italy, Ireland.
9: Italy's not in it, man.
8: I know what I'm saying. I just don't connect with the Brits. Right. I don't know.
9: You don't have to, I guess. Thank you for connecting with us, rocking out with us every day. Covino and Rich on Fox Sports Radio with super producer Danny G. And we got Big Sexy Ryan and the Kron hanging out. And thank you, Fox Sports Radio Nation. We got Showtime Mahomes coming up. He's making a quick stop by to give away some prizes and do some trivia because he's recovering from a torn ACL. And he just happens to be around, I guess.
10: I think he's bringing his family to Disneyland.
9: Oh, nice. So Mahomes will be here. And if you missed Big Poppy yesterday, catch everything on the YouTube page. Our bonus pod is there, too. Overpromised. The best show, I think, that we do, because we have like 16 different shows.
8: It's true.
9: It's on the YouTube page, and we're streaming live now, chatting live at Covino and Rich FSR, at Covino and Rich FSR on YouTube. Now, Rich, before we get to all that, again, congratulations to the Heat.
8: Wait, all that.
9: And the Bucks for making it happen.
8: All that jazz?
9: All that jazz.
8: Because he's coming up.
9: Is what we're getting to, I guess, now. So, all that jazz, Rich's favorite song. Favorite play?
8: Is it a play, right?
9: Hold I don't on. Know.
8: I like the jazz singer, big Neil Diamond guy.
10: Classic Stetsasonic, talking all that jazz.
9: Now.
8: Oh, jazz.
9: To quote Transformers. We gotta talk Jazz Chisholm. Which, by the way, his name is Jazz Chisholm Jr., which means his dad is Jazz Chisholm. Like, that's his name too? Jazz Chisholm? He went with that twice?
8: Very jazzy family.
9: I know. So Jazz Chisholm Jr., I'm a Yankees fan. I'm a little biased. I kind of love the guy in a lot of ways because he has so much potential, but it's sort of a love-hate kind of thing.
8: Do you remember last
9: makes
8: year?
9: You want to bang your head against the wall
8: remember
9: at the same
8: last
9: time?
8: Year, Danny, we went to the All-Star game in Home Run Derby and Covino's like, I think Jazz got a shot.
9: Yeah, he had none. Well, what do you have? One home run in the Home Run Derby?
8: Maybe, I don't know.
9: Actually saw him there, took a picture with Jazz Chisholm when we were in Atlanta. We had a good time.
8: The dude's a superstar. There's no question about that. But he's real streaky. When you watch him day in, day out,

0: out. Like, he's just either hitting bombs or he's playing, he's making a lot of mental errors and striking out. But he puts up big numbers. He was 30-30 last year. Now this year he predicted he'd go 50-50, and man, he had a rough start to say the least. Then he's saying the Yankees are going to win the World Series on the Tonight Show, and you're like, oh geez, stop jinxing the Yankees, Jazz. And then yesterday, he does something that I'm watching live, and I'm like, what the heck is going on here? Actually, it's a two-part doozy. First, there's a story where he's tinkering, fixing the exposed dirt cam. You've probably seen some footage throughout the day on social media. Like, what's going on there? There was an exposed dirt camera right in front of second base. And you keep seeing this highlight of everybody gathering around trying to fix it, and Jazz Chisholm's there, like trying to pile
1: they're
0: dirt around it, and they're kicking it, and they're trying to yank it out or whatever. So that's one part of the weird story. Then the side story, or the other story, is Jazz Chisholm's there in the infield, and he has something in his mouth. And Michael Kay of the S Network, of ESPN, you know Michael Kay, the voice of the Yankees, begins to speculate.
2: See.
3: So he's got a Tootsie Pop in his mouth. No, that's a blow pop.
0: No, that's a blow pop. And it was a blow pop because, you know, he pulls it out and it's the green sour apple, which is a question in itself.
2: You gotta go cherry or strawberry or something.
0: Sour apple.
2: You know what people don't?
1: Sour apple's
3: is
1: pretty good.
2: The blue raz was popular for a while, but can we all agree that the grape is the one no one wants?
1: Yeah, blue raspberry tastes like medicine.
2: Man, I'm saying the grape one, the purple one, no one wants that one.
0: It's usually the last to go, but there's a lot of people that like the grape one. However, for you to downplay the sour apple says a lot about you. Charms blow pop game.
2: No, I like
0: that. Everybody knows that the sour apple's the best one.
2: Don't make it sound like it's obvious. Like,
0: it's
2: like
0: obvious,
2: how, like,
0: dude, because the cherry one, it's like the industry standard.
2: But it's really,
0: that's you being basic rich.
2: It's generically good. It's like saying,
0: I'm not saying it's bad, but sour apple's the best.
2: You saying sour apple's the best, you're saying it definitively.
0: The
2: same way someone would say the red and pink Starburst are the best.
0: Definitively, right, the sour apples. That's why Jazz Chisholm was eating that one.
2: So Jazz got his, sour apple blow pop.
0: You think you've seen it all. Really put this in perspective here. The dude is playing a major league baseball game at second base, where that position in itself is always sort of in question. Like, is he the guy? And he's there eating a Charms blow pop. And look, I like a Charms blow pop like the rest of them, but I'm not playing in the big leagues right now. Now, the update is, after further speculation, our buds from Talking Yanks,
2: an investigation on this?
0: No, they asked Aaron Boone about it. And in a nutshell, he says it pisses me off. But here, take a listen for yourself.
4: Oh, yeah, that pisses me off.
5: Okay.
4: I didn't know about it until after the game. So he and I talked about that. That won't be going on.
5: Okay. So, yeah, we both got uncles coming out of the woodwork that just don't like that.
4: Second time, there was another time?
6: Yeah, in Boston, when he was freezing cold, he took an at-bat with a lollipop in his mouth in Boston.
4: That's what we have to remember. Not on that.
0: Yeah, I mean, that is so unpro-looking. Is it really the worst when dudes are known to have, like, wads of chew in their mouth?
2: I was going to say, like,
0: history?
2: I want you to say,
0: as a Dykstra fan, how do you feel about it?
2: Well, I was going to say, you could say a blow pop, a Tootsie Roll pop, how unpro. Ask yourself this. How much worse is it, though, than a back pocket full of sunflower seeds or bubble gum
0: or nail file
2: or chew or something? Like, I mean, is chewing tobacco, big league chew, or sunflower seeds that much better?
0: It's just a bad look because, you know, he's then taking it out.
5: It's the stick.
0: And he's
5: isn't
0: looking
5: it?
0: At
5: it's
0: it.
5: The stick.
0: It's the stick.
2: Because if he was just sucking on the lollipop part of it, who would care? It'd be like a candy.
0: Right. It's
2: the fact that he
0: it
2: looks-
0: is. It's just the stick. That's really it. And you could grab it and you can mess around with it. Because if it was, any sort of hard candy, you're right. It'd be in his mouth or a throat lozenge or whatever.
2: Yeah,
0: if it'd be in his mouth,
2: you know,
0: no one would look twice.
2: If you had a Jolly Rancher or seeds or gum or anything, no one would care. It's the lollipop stick that makes it look like, are you a schoolboy playing professional baseball? It's like, yo, put down the lollipop.
0: But it's a three-prong doozy of criticism because it's Jazz Chisholm. People love to hate on him, right? It's the Yankees, and people love to hate on the Yankees. and it's Aaron Boone, and people love to like question his leadership. And, you know, it's a big story today, believe it or not, where people are like, this is what a clown show. What's going on there? You're seeing this everywhere. It's like Giannis and it's Jazz Chisholm. And Rich, just like random AI girls just bouncing around on his social media.
2: Oh, that is true.
1: Yeah. I was laughing because this morning I saw someone saying it was a safety hazard.
2: Yeah, but and you know
1: if
2: what?
1: A screaming line drive came right at him, he could choke on the hard candy.
2: He's not one of my, he's not one of my 5 or 6 year olds I coach where it's like, kids, don't run around with a lollipop.
0: Yeah, but
2: he's a grown ass man.
0: Put that in perspective though. Even your nose picking little league players don't do this. And they're in the prime of their lollipop addiction.
2: Yeah,
0: this guy is a grown man in the big leagues. Like, show some professionalism. So I get what it is outside looking in and how stupid it looks. But I'm actually here to say it's kind of understandable, and I have a story to, like, prove that. Now, I haven't heard, like, Jazz's excuse. Maybe he doesn't have one. Because he sort of was, like, making gestures like, what? Big deal. Like, and he's looking over to like Volpe or whatever. Like,
1: I think that's why it looked strange to me, because it almost looks like a lack of focus.
0: Like, he was justifying, like, what do you care if I'm eating a lollipop? Like, he sort of was making sort of gestures about it. I don't know what his excuse was, but here's my story. I remember, working K-Rock New York, and I probably just went to, some local pizzeria and got a chicken cutlet sandwich or something. I don't know. And I walk into the building for a big meeting, and we had a big meeting. I just had my lunch, and I went in there with a toothpick in my mouth, right? And I thought nothing of it.
2: Who, you Razor Ramon?
0: Yeah. I went in there with it, but it wasn't like
1: Randy Quaid?
0: So dude, I just got back from lunch. I walk into a meeting and I'm sitting here taking notes, being diligent and just doing my thing. I'm not like asking questions because I'm not that guy. I just want the meeting to end and I'm in and out.
2: Yeah.
0: Later that day, my direct boss calls me into the office to tell me how disappointed they are in me. And I'm like, for what?
2: Disappointed?
0: Me? Model employee? What the heck did I do? Disappointing. It's a matter of hygiene and like the optics of it. Like, what are you talking about? My big time boss, and it's a name you guys might remember or recognize if you ever listened to the Stern Show. He was always a great guy, so I'm not bad talking.
1: Pig Vomit?
0: No. Tom Chiasano, who was the GM after Pig Vomit, right, for Howard Stern. They called him Tom Chiasano. He was actually a really good dude. And he looks like that handsome guy from the morning show.
2: Oh.
0: Billy, what's his name?
2: Billy Crudup.
0: Yeah.
2: Billy Crudup, yeah.
0: He looked like that guy. Gave me a shot, always treated me with respect. I have nothing bad to say about the dude,
2: except the time he called out your toothpick.
0: He went to my boss and he goes, what's the deal? Where's the sign of professionalism? He comes in here like he's Razor Ramon, picking at his teeth with the remnants in front of everybody in this big meeting, making me out to be this like schlub of an example, right? And like, I then built a reputation. I was like, dude, this is so unfortunate because that's not who I am. Let me defend myself here, but I wasn't in a position to do that because I was a young guy. I just came back from lunch. I wasn't thinking about it. I sat down. I didn't even realize that I had a toothpick in my mouth, let alone was I playing with it or consciously doing any of this stuff. So my thought here is, in a dugout full of buckets of double bubble and all their sunflower seeds, like you mentioned, could it be that he just had it in there and totally forgot? And if so, do you give him the pass?
2: I mean, listen, Wes hit us up on the intro chat.
0: I think it's understandable.
2: Gum, seeds, Jolly Ranchers, cough drops, all these things no one would care about. It's the stick.
0: It's the stick.
2: And lollipop stick is offensive.
0: I guarantee you they have, like, in craft services, somewhere in the clubhouse, maybe even in the dugout. Like I said, they have double bubble by the bucket full for the players. There's probably lollipops there. He was probably eat one in between innings and just forgot in the moment that he had it in his mouth. He's like, what am I supposed to do now? That, again, I'm giving him the benefit of the doubt, but I'm also saying that it happens and it's understandable. I'm not justifying it. I'm just trying to explain how it could happen. And maybe that's what happened.
2: Happened to me. Ryan, you're a big wrestling guy, right?
7: Yes.
2: Who is the wrestler that used to arrogantly bite an apple?
7: Ooh.
0: And then he slap it at everybody?
2: No, like he would spit out the, there's something, because I was thinking of other things that could be considered arrogant, and for some reason, biting into an apple in a meeting also has that same vibe. Like, if you're trying to decide, Kavino, why are there certain things that just come across weird? Like, why would a toothpick or a lollipop?
0: Carlito,
2: yeah.
0: His iconic Caribbean cool gimmick.
2: Yeah. But why are there certain acts that seem more offensive? Like, oh, you're right. A Jolly Rancher, chewing tobacco, gum. No one cares. A lollipop. It's like, how dare you?
0: And it's how he pulled it out and he's like sucking on
2: can
0: it.
2: Can I tell you, we interviewed.
0: It's too sort of like, cavalier and recreational for Major League Baseball second base when you're supposed to be in your, what does Coach Ballgame call it? Like your set position?
2: Baseball ready, bro.
0: You gotta be baseball ready. What's it called? Crocodile what?
2: Crocodile vacuum, bro.
0: Crocodile vacuum baseball ready. Like little leaguers don't even do this. So it's a weird look, but I think it's sort of understandable because sometimes you just don't realize it.
2: I want to make fun of you, but I really find no problem with this. Can I give you two examples?
0: Dude, it's a big story.
2: Oh, it is, but
0: because people are like, what a clown.
2: You know, I guess Jazz Chisholm is a guy that comes with some fun and personality
0: and flash,
2: that rubs some people the wrong way.
0: Because
2: you know,
0: it's Jazz.
2: He's just giving people that don't like him another piece of ammunition. Now,
0: yeah, like if it was Bobby Witt Jr., right? You'd be like, ah, look at this guy. It'd be like a fun folly highlight. Like, oh, he's that shortstop with a lollipop in his mouth. Look at this guy. Because it's Jazz Chisholm, it's like, what a clown show.
2: We interviewed, are you guys familiar with the movie The Big Lebowski?
0: Yes.
2: We interviewed the dude. And when the dude was on our show, it was ultimately distracting because he had a cough drop in his mouth. And the whole time, he was moving around his mouth. And for some reason, it was so terribly distracting that I couldn't get it out of my head. Why am I drawing a blank on the dude's name?
0: I'm letting you sit on it.
2: Come on, don't make me. Come on,
0: bro.
2: Come on. Don't make me.
0: You know it.
2: Scramble the dude.
0: No relation to Todd Bridges.
2: What you talking about, Rich?
0: Jeff Bridges. It's true. Jeff Bridges came onto our show with like a Ludens or Pine Brothers or a Hall's Mentholyptus in his mouth. He had a lozenge, some sort of sucrète.
2: The whole time.
0: You know, I don't think he realized it. I don't. I think he just walked in the hallway, came on the show. And then there's other POSs that have been on our show.
1: Did you hear him like clicking it around in his teeth the whole time?
2: Oh, who's that comedian? Who's the Russell Peters?
0: I'm not calling people out. Some people ask, like, yo, man, you mind if I eat? Like, I remember Marlon Wayans' name drop, but it's true. I remember he respectfully is like, yo, guys, I know it's like kind of gross because we're on the air. Do you mind? I'm starving. And we're like, yo, Marlon, get ahead. And then there's other people. They're eating a Sammy in the middle of an interview.
2: So
0: it's a bad look.
2: Tell me about your new movie. Hold on. So, come on.
0: Right. So when it comes to Jazz, it's a bad look, but I don't think it was a conscious decision. Unless you think he does it for the gram or does it for...
2: I think Jazz
0: trolling the world.
2: I think Jazz is trolling the world a little bit, and I think it's no big deal, but people will make it a big deal.
0: Well, my point in the toothpick story wasn't the fact that I was trolling the company or trolling anybody. It's like I just consciously wasn't realizing what I didn't know. I didn't know what I was doing.
2: Can I tell you something that bothers my wife that I stopped doing it? Because she kept telling me it was a bad look, and I still don't believe so, but I'll take my wife's advice. You know, I trust her.
0: What, your jeans with flip-flops? Yeah, that's a terrible look. No,
2: by the way, for the record, I do not.
0: Yes, you do.
2: I do not wear jeans and flip-flops.
0: Oh,
2: maybe on a vacation photo from 5-10 years ago, but I am not. I disapprove of jeans and flip-flops. But what I do that my wife is like, you got to stop doing it. It just looks wrong or something. When I'm coaching the kids, let's say I'm the third base coach.
0: Mm-hmm.
2: I have my coffee with me and I put it down on the ground next to me by the fence. And while the batters are batting, I'll grab my coffee, take a couple sips, put it back. She's like, stop bringing the coffee on the field. I'm like, you're 5-6. I'm coaching. She goes, it's a bad look. Is it a bad look?
0: That's interesting. I don't know.
2: She's like, you look too cavalier or something. She's like, here you are, like the kid. You're like, hey, let's go.
0: You having a tumbler?
1: No.
2: Like a Starbucks, like.
1: By Starbucks?
2: No, but I'll be
0: if
2: like,
0: you
2: right,
0: had it in a tumbler, it'd be
2: like,
0: probably better. No,
2: yo, keep your head down,
0: if your
2: Jack.
0: If your tumbler said Coach Rich on it.
2: Yeah, but if I'm like, come on, head down, Jackson. Come on, you know, raise those, you know.
7: Joe Torre was famous for having his cup of Bigelow tea in the Yankee dugout the whole time he was there.
8: I'm going to tell my wife that.
0: I get what she's saying, though. She's being overly, I guess, thoughtful on how you're perceived.
2: She's and like, there I am. Optics. She's like, there you are standing by the dugout. You got your Starbucks in your hand. Like, come on, kids. I'm
0: and,
2: like,
0: and when the Yankees are losing, and they did to the Tigers, it's not a good look for Jazz Chisholm to be sucking on a lollipop. Who's he? An around-the-way boy? Sitting at second, sucking on a lollipop? What's he doing?
2: Better than sucking on a chili dog.
0: It's just a bad look for the New York Yankees when you're supposed to have this like level of professionalism where you just got past the no facial hair policy. No,
2: yeah, first it was facial hair. Now you're having, what are you going to break out? Some Fun Dip at shortstop? Anthony Volpe is going to break out some pixie sticks.
0: And by the way, when's the last time you had one of those old school Charms lollipops? Like just those flat ones?
2: Flat ones that come in the plastic wrap?
0: Yeah. Not the blow pops, those flat ones.
1: How about the caramel apple? How about those?
0: Oh, yeah. They stick to your teeth, pull some cavities out.
1: Yeah, some
0: all right,
1: ones out.
0: Man. So your thoughts, 877-99 on
2: Fox. By the way, Dum Dum's still very much in business. My kids want to choose where they get their haircut based on do they have lollipops. So I'm like, that shouldn't be your gauge of where you want to get your haircut.
0: Is it weird that I asked my barber to still give me a Dum Dum when I'm
2: I think
0: done?
2: That's adorable.
0: All right. Now let's go to the phones and your thoughts and feedback. I'm giving him the benefit of the doubt saying like he just forgot where he was.
2: Right. Your thoughts on Jazz Chisholm, Yankees, and you know, why is gum and seeds okay, but this isn't? And, we'll do Mahomes trivia coming up. Let's take one call now and then we'll take the rest on the flip side.
1: Yeah, we don't want to have Mahomes waiting in the blue kitchen too long. All right, Larry in Vegas, wrap this up.
2: Hey, what's up, Larry?
9: Hey, what's going on, guys? Can y'all hear me?
2: Yeah, what's up, man?
9: Hey, let me say one thing and you guys give me 1 second.
2: Sure.
9: First of all, I don't think no grown man should be rolling around sucking on no lollipop, rolling all around in his tongue. If me and Rich and all of us went out and we hanging out, I bet that look across the table, y'all sucking on a lollipop.
2: It is weird.
1: Yeah, it's a like weird Rich look. With a big straw in Vegas at the bar.
2: You know what? Our very own LeVar Arrington loves to make fun of me that every time him and I get a drink at like a Fox Sports event, he's like, yo, why you have a straw in your cocktail?
0: Yeah, Rich uses, asks for a crazy straw. You know, it's the loopy loops.
2: I mean, who doesn't?
0: Yeah, it is a weird look.
2: You know, so, you know, that is a good point. What grown man? Maybe baseball's the exception because it's like, it's a kid's game. And you're like, candy. I don't know. It's a good question. Thank you for that call. I love it. In fact, people on the feedback are saying they love that call. So we'll take the rest of your feedback and we'll do Mahomes trivia next.
1: Yeah.
2: Get ready.
1: We need a contestant.
2: As we get ready for the NFL season. Before you know it, we'll be talking NFL like every day. 877-99 on Fox. We'll play some trivia for Kevino and Rich summer grilling apron.
0: And the koozies.
2: And the koozies. All right. Now the cup is taken over. We saw Ghana and England earlier. Lots of fun. 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
14: 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It is final in Toronto. Croatia got a winner from Ante Budimir in the 54th minute in a 1-0 win over Panama in Group L. It eliminates Panama from the group stage. The action started today with a major bounce back from Portugal and Cristiano Ronaldo after a struggling performance in a disappointing draw to open the tournament. The 41-year-old finally announced himself in this World Cup with two goals in Portugal's 5-0 rout of Uzbekistan. Ronaldo's goal in the 6th minute made him the first player to score in 6 different World Cups. Portugal tops Group K on 4 points. Later in Boston, England was banging down the door for 90 minutes but could not find a way through Ghana. Despite finishing with nearly 80% of the ball, a scoreless draw the final, England leading the group. I'm Lucas Panzeca, Westwood One Sports.
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19: From the Kelloland Live Doppler Storm Center.
20: There could be some spotty thunder showers tonight. Otherwise, quiet with a low of 57 degrees. Tomorrow, partly to mostly sunny skies, high 77. That's still below average for this time of year. The northwest breeze 10 to 20 miles an hour. On Thursday, partly cloudy, 77 again with a light northeast breeze. Chance of some showers on Friday. From the Storm Center in Kelloland TV, I'm Jay Trobeck.
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2: 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All right. It's been a minute since we've seen this guy, but we're getting ready for the NFL season. And who better to bring in than Showtime Patrick Mahomes? Let's go.
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22: Truth is, I want everybody to love me, not just the refs.
3: It's time for some NFL trivia.
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1: All right, FSR Security walking our broke Patrick into the main studio.
22: Whoa, mama. Feel like you guys were missing me.
1: Yeah.
22: I know it's the off season, but I'm in town, so I figured I'd say what's up. Hey, who's that? Is that Big Sexy Ryan? Hey. Hey, it's DeCron. Hey, what's up? Patrick Mahomes here. Hey, you know,
1: rehab's
22: guys,
1: going good. We heard a rumor you could be ready maybe for week one.
22: Hey, I don't want to overpromise, you know, but I'm feeling good. And, yeah, torn ACL, but that leads me. I got lots of questions and prizes, guys. Patrick Mahomes here, but I actually got some personal questions. I'm in town with the fam, Bam Diesel. And, you know, with the torn ACL and everything. Yeah. I'm here. I'm going to Disney right after the show. Mr. Toad's Wild Ride.
2: Like, I think you can still go on.
22: Is it too wild for the ACL or am I going to be okay? I mean, I
1: think you're good. You got to be careful of the teacups.
22: I was going to say teacups are okay.
2: Space Mountain's a little bumpy.
22: All right. Cool. So, I'm going to buy some ears for you. I know you like the ears, right?
2: I do. Yeah.
22: Okay.
2: Yeah.
22: And, all right. So I'm going to Disneyland, but I have another personal question before I get into the actual questions, guys.
2: I'm cool.
22: I'm so pumped to be here. Patrick Mahomes, it's been a minute. Travis's wedding's
1: taking
22: coming
1: over
22: up.
1: The whole show.
22: Yeah, well, I want to know. You guys are the experts, right? Do I go air fryer for the wedding gift, or do I go? I hear great things about the Ninja ice cream maker, so I don't know if I should go ice cream maker or air fryer for Travis and Taylor's wedding. What do you guys think?
2: Good air fryer, I think is.
22: I was thinking maybe I'll give them something a little extra this year.
2: Yeah, it's nice.
1: Deluxe George Foreman grill.
2: I do wonder though, for real. At a wedding of that magnitude, Travis and Taylor, no one's bringing a gift, right?
22: I mean, they're going to buy him the Ninja or the Air Fryer.
1: It is game time. Let's meet the contestants. 27-time winner, Rich Davis,
2: what's
1: right over there.
2: What's up? Let's do it.
1: And in for 23-time champion, Dan Byer, is 1-time winner, Isaac Lohenkron.
2: What's up, Kron?
23: Air Fryer.
22: All right, thanks. Hey, finally, someone answered. Thank you. Yeah.
1: And looking to win a CNR Summer Grilling Apron prize pack on the studio lines, Chris in Tampa Bay was the first through.
24: Hey, what's up, fellas?
2: What up, Chris?
1: Chris, what do you do for
24: what's
1: a living there?
24: What's going on? I'm actually a commercial plumber.
2: Nice. Hey, that's all a right. Big industry, man. That we're turning back to blue collar hard work.
22: What commercially are you in? Like a Roto-Rooter commercial?
2: No, commercial plumbing.
24: I don't do service. It's new construction, so I do all high rises.
1: Nice. All right, rules for Showtime Mahomes NFL Trivia. The first contestant with two correct answers is the champ. If there's a tie, we have a tiebreaker question. Your name is your buzzer, but you got to wait until all three possible answers are read. If there's two wrong answers in a row, we move on to the next question. Are you ready?
2: Let's go.
1: Let's get it on.
22: Patrick Mahomes here, and can't wait to see Mickey and Goofy. Yes. I don't mean you, Rich. I mean actual Goofy.
2: Gotcha.
22: But I'm not the only one in the middle of pile of cash this summer. Which NFL team is number one in spending money this offseason? Is it A, the Titans, B, the Raiders, or C, Commanders?
2: Ooh.
24: Chris.
1: Raiders. No.
23: Isaac.
24: Oh.
1: Isaac for the steal.
23: The Commanders.
1: No.
22: Oh,
1: oh, you're both losers.
22: You said it with such confidence, too.
1: I know.
22: Titans got $319.8 million.
1: Spent. Yeah. Okay.
22: In the offseason.
1: Raiders 2, Commanders 3.
4: Were you, Kron, were you just quoting Brandon Ayuk?
2: Commanders. Go Commanders.
22: Traitor. Son of a... Anyway.
1: Oh. All right. We nobody on the board yet. We moved to round 2.
22: Hey, by the way, you got extra aprons for Brittany?
4: Did it come in like, grilling apron? Yeah.
22: Yeah, you got some of those? All right, cool. All right, okay. This quarterback was almost as talented as me. How long was Tom Brady in the Patriots' record-setting consecutive streak of playoff appearances? A, 9 seasons. B, 11 seasons. Or 13 seasons?
23: Isaac. Giving it to Rich.
2: No, I.
23: It is your show.
1: Tie goes to Rich.
23: Yeah.
2: B, 11.
1: Yes. Bam.
23: There you go. Bam. I was going to guess wrong anyway.
4: You know why? I was going to say, you would think 13, but that one injury, the Brady injury year, even though they did go, I believe, 10-6 that year,
23: mm-hmm.
4: they missed the playoffs as a wild card before the 17th game. So.
1: All right, Rich on the board. We go to round 3.
22: All right, I'm here. Patrick Mahomes, good to be back. Hey. What was I once quoted saying about leadership? A, leadership's about earning the trust of your teammates. B, leadership is not running away screaming like a toddler when Max Crosby chases me. Or C, leadership is more about my actions on the field, less about what I say in the huddle.
24: Hey, Chris.
1: Chris.
22: Chris got it. What up?
24: I said A.
1: A. A. Yeah.
22: Damn.
1: Damn.
24: All right.
22: I've always said that.
1: All right.
22: Leadership's about earning trust of your teammates.
1: Chris is halfway to a CNR prize pack. We go to round 4.
22: All right, Patrick Mahomes, getting you pumped for football. Round 4. I can't wait for Trav's wedding. By the way, should I get an air fryer?
4: I think the consensus on the in-show chat is air fryer.
22: All right. Which NFL tight end leads the league in all-time receptions?
1: Ooh.
22: Is it A, Tony Gonzalez? B, my boy Trav? Or C, Jason Witten?
24: Chris.
1: For the win.
24: Is Kelsey?
1: No.
23: Isaac.
4: We'll give it to Isaac. Let's see if we get
23: Tony
4: a three-way
23: Gonzalez?
4: Tie.
23: Tony
1: Gonzalez? Isaac is right. Bam! Three-way tie. Like
4: three-way
1: that.
4: Tie. Let's go.
22: All right.
1: All right. Rich, Chris, Ilo, all on the board. Let's try to break it with round 5.
22: Which kicker holds the record for the most field goals in a single game? Is it A, Adam Vinatieri? B, Morton Anderson? Or C, Rob Baronis?
23: Oh, man.
24: A?
23: Good one.
1: Chris, you trying to get in there?
24: Oh, Chris, I'm sorry. I said A. Yeah, Chris, I'm sorry.
1: You say Vinatieri?
22: Oh,
1: sorry, brother.
23: Isaac?
1: Okay. Isaac.
23: Rod Baronis with A.
1: Yes.
22: Wow.
1: Damn, Isaac walks off with the W.
22: Damn. Yo, Isaac, you're going to look good in that apron, man. By the way, if you have like a double XL for Andy Reid or... No? He asked if I could pick him up one.
1: But Chris in Tampa Bay, we appreciate you listening
22: thanks,
1: every day
22: Chris.
1: There and playing the game.
22: Hey, Chris. Thanks, man.
4: Later, buddy.
1: Oh, see you, Chris.
22: All right, Chris. All right, guys. Well, I got a bunch of rides to get on.
1: Yeah, thank you for stopping by before Disneyland.
22: You ever go on that, what's the Splash Mountain Tiana one? Yeah, I'm going on that.
4: Yeah, that one.
1: Just make sure you wear a garbage bag when you're
22: going on. Yeah, I'm going on right now. Guys, it's great to see you.
4: Later, Mahomes.
22: All right, later, guys.
4: Later, buddy.
22: Guys, great to be here.
4: How do you feel, Danny G, speaking of the NFL? And that was nice to have Mahomes back because, you know what? In a minute, we're going to be talking about the NFL every day again.
1: Oh,
4: it's like
1: wait.
4: This little window of time, and then we get right back into it. And
2: Mahomes
4: then from
2: fired up, man.
4: From midsummer until after Valentine's Day, it's NFL, NFL, NFL.
1: Dude, when we watch the first episode of Hard Knocks.
4: Yeah. You're going to feel it already?
2: Yeah, but Mahomes was bouncing around, dude. The ACL looks fine.
4: My question for you, knuckleheads, how do you feel about that clip that's circulating? I know, Danny, you saw it, where Fernando Mendoza calls Tom Brady Mr. Brady, and he's all like, don't call me Mr. That's my dad.
1: Yeah, it's a good watch on,
4: I'm Tom.
1: On YouTube. The Raiders have a show called Behind the Shield, and it's episode 1 of that for 2026, and it's cool watching him in the interview process.
4: I noticed that, much like your Uncle Joe Covino,
2: mm-hmm.
4: I think Tom Brady calls people babe. I feel like he dropped a babe on Fernando. Fernando Mendoza, I think, said like, "Thank you, Mr. Brady. God bless." And he goes, "Yeah."
2: I thought you'd say, "Much like my Uncle Joe, Tom Brady wears sunglasses indoors
4: all
2: the time."
4: That's true. Thanks, babe. Hey, babe.
2: All right. Babe. So, Covino and Rich, thanks again to Showboy Showtime Mahomes for stopping by. And now we go to the winner
0: Ilo for an update.
2: What's up, Isaac?
23: Well, we actually started in the NFL because Atlanta Falcons tight end Kyle Pitts has agreed to a 3-year, $54 million extension. The NFL declining to hold a supplemental draft this summer, meaning that former Texas Tech quarterback Brendan Sorsby will not be able to enter the NFL this year and must instead wait until the 2027 draft. The NBA, the Portland Trail Blazers hiring Minnesota Timberwolves assistant coach Mike Anori as their new head coach. Trained to push past the pain. Not athletes, just people, trafficked every day right here in the United States, sometimes by someone they trusted. During the World Cup, help us break the silence. 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At the World Cup today, Cristiano Ronaldo scored 2 goals in Portugal's 5-0 win over Uzbekistan. England and Ghana played to a scoreless draw. England came into the match ranked 4th in the world. Ghana came in ranked 64th in the world. And as we mentioned earlier, unfortunately, Ghana was unable to send any radio announcers to the World Cup. So instead, our colleagues at Sporty 106.1 FM in Accra, the capital of Ghana, held a live broadcast at a watch party in McDan Latown Park in Accra. And here's how the final whistle sounded as they apparently segued from announcing the game to freestyling at a dance party. They called the final whistle and then just left live on the air to join the party. Listen.
5: England pass the ball back again. Jordan Pickford will break a long pass and is headed away by Kojo Pompipra. Put it away! And it's a Ghana gets a famous draw against the English. End of the game is the end of the game.
2: Anyone been rooting for England?
23: Exactly. Shortest post-game show in World Cup history. Back to you.
2: Thank you, Ilo.
0: Thank you,
2: appreciate
0: Isaac.
2: Your fun today.
0: Always fun, man.
2: Right.
0: Now we have a few things. It's a choose-your-own-adventure. Danny G, you're the executive producer. We never got to Brandon Marshall yesterday and how he disciplines his kids.
1: Oh, that's right.
0: And Jake Paul's also in the news. It doesn't matter because whatever we don't get to, we have a bonus pod called Overpromised. We could always talk about it there on Overpromised.
1: Yeah.
0: So, how about we figure it out next?
2: Okay. Choose your own adventure. Sounds good to me. All right. More CNR right here on Fox Sports Radio. 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
0: Been some complaints, some people watching either the World Cup or some of these other sporting events with the crafty way in which advertisements and things like that have popped up. It feels like the complaints have been running rampant. Have you guys noticed any of that, and is there a problem with that? Because here's my takeaway. We grew up in a time where you had commercial breaks. There was no, you could just fast forward through everything. So maybe I'm just used to it from our viewing experience, but I look at it and I go, I don't have an issue with it at all.
17: I've been out much of the last few days, and so I've been seeing it in the world, and so being at a restaurant like a sports bar, or you know, in a facility, you know, like a tournament facility, I'm seeing the games, so I'm not watching it closely enough for it to impact me that way, where I would say that aspect of it would be a major conversation piece for me, just because in the settings 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
18: 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It hasn't gotten better. Like, you can say, well, yeah, we used to have, you know, commercial breaks at the end of a quarter, half, what have you. But, I mean, you are interjecting with the hydration breaks and creating four quarters as opposed to two halves of soccer. Like, I can see how soccer purists have an issue with it. And even more than that, thinking about...
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0: Welcome back to the show. We're back from our hydration break, as it says on the YouTube show, on the YouTube page. At Covino and Rich FSR. At Covino and Rich FSR. Hydration break means I have to annoyingly listen to Rich scroll through TikTok. That's what it means. Speaking of, we're on social media.
1: Fair.
0: At Covino and Rich. 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
0: Is that why they call you Brown Card Davis?
1: Stop it.
0: We should send some to our buddy Drew Mack from Nashville.
1: Yeah, definitely.
0: Yeah,
1: or maybe like Mauser in Cincinnati.
0: Yeah, I got to throw the brown card on that guy.
1: Oh, what about your pal Jaime?
0: Oh, he's definitely getting the brown card.
1: Yeah, Turlock.
0: Now, I'm Covino. That is Rich. And what'd you say, Danny G?
2: Draft is almost happening. An hour away for the NBA draft.
0: Oh, yeah. So an exciting night.
2: Yeah.
0: Things to look forward to.
2: Wizards, Jazz, Grizz, Bulls, Clippers, Nets, Kings, Hawks, Mavericks, Bucks rounds out your top 10.
0: Yeah, and you need that because all we have, well, World Cup is exciting, but all we have is baseball right now. So aside from that, so that'll be fun. But speaking of Mahomes being here, that gets you fired up for some football, right?
1: No
0: this
1: doubt.
0: Is like a football adjacent story. Because Brandon Marshall is facing a lot of criticism online. Has nothing to do with football, but he's a big-time football star.
1: Well,
0: he's getting...
1: Yeah. It's been a minute.
0: Well, yeah, but he's getting criticism because he was disciplining his own kid. How do you feel about just even that? But here's what he's doing.
1: Yeah, the disciplining kids in 2026...
2: Yeah, very touchy subject.
0: It's so touchy. But again, it's his kid, it's his business. But
1: yeah, but it's also like the trickiest conversation to have with anyone because some people are old school, some people want to smack a kid when they're bad, some people are like timeout.
0: My hands are tied. As a co-parent, you know, if you don't have a unified front on how to discipline or what's okay and what's not. It's impossible. Impossible.
2: And he filmed how he was teaching his son a lesson.
0: So I guess it garners some criticism and it's understandable if you're putting it out there like that.
1: Well, yes.
0: He takes his son on a 2 a.m. run and he says, if you don't start running, we're going to go 3 miles.
1: Ooh.
0: You don't listen. We run 2 a.m. and Brandon Marshall's child is visibly crying. Throughout the punishment.
1: Let me see how old the kid is.
0: It's a punishment for a reason, right?
1: How old is the kid?
0: He was acting up. So.
2: I'm trying to see if I could find the age of his son.
0: He looks like he's about.
2: Looks 11.
0: I mean, yeah, like 12-ish in the,
2: photo. It says 11 years old.
1: Okay. He's 11-year-old. Yeah, 11-year-old kids are trying, little boys are trying to push their limits by far that age.
0: Without a doubt. So, you know, in that situation, you're damned if you do and if you don't too, because what's the other criticism? These kids don't show respect.
1: Man, they walk all over us.
0: Yep. Yeah, and then when someone does discipline their kids, everyone has a problem with it, right? So what do you prefer? Oh, man, you know what I hate? The parents who let their kids run around the restaurant. Okay, but you also hate when someone's visibly yelling at their kid to not run around the restaurant.
1: Yeah.
0: So where's the balance? Where's the fine line here?
1: Do you remember,
0: I guess you don't have to advertise it, but it's also leading by example, right?
1: Everyone's allowed to... within reason, do their own form of discipline. I remember we had the late Charlie Murphy, Eddie's brother. Remember Charlie Murphy? Well, we all do, right?
2: Of course.
1: He was on our TV show in New York.
0: Chappelle's trying to get Eddie Murphy to play his brother in a potential movie about the Chappelle show. That's what he says.
1: We had Charlie Murphy, the late Charlie Murphy, on our SNY TV show in New York back in the day. And out of nowhere, he started telling this story.
0: Oh, dude, it was wild.
1: About how his kid was misbehaving. So he drove his kid to like the ghetto and dropped him off amongst a bunch of hobos.
2: Yes.
1: Left. And he's like, then he came back and he's like, I just wanted my son to get a taste of what his future would be like if he kept acting up. And he just dropped his kid in like, in a dangerous area. And he's like, yeah. And he just drove away. And I remember we were looking at each other like, is he really
2: empty-handed? Like, did he give him a weapon?
1: No,
2: at least?
1: Just like
0: Charlie Murphy told this story on our TV show. It was the most awkward thing ever. But
1: a sports TV show. He just randomly broke out the story, and I remember being like,
0: "Get out the car." He's like, "You want to act like that? You might as well have a stinky ass and sit out there with the homeless guy.
1: You think you're big time? Get out of the car, type of thing."
0: He told this story, and it was so awkward, but like, he was in the right to discipline his own kid.
1: So
0: right,
1: yeah, I guess you know.
0: But sometimes people get real, like, you know what they're saying? Here's the thing. They're saying they, meaning like articles that I'm reading, like this one is from like Time or something online, where they were saying this is child abuse. They're like, is it child abuse?
1: No,
0: or do we have to like be more strict with our kids? Because today's kid, I mean, have you seen Love Island? Have you seen what happens?
1: Do you want your kid on the island?
0: You're trying to keep your kid off of Love Island, right?
1: That's the goal in life?
0: As the father of a teenage daughter, it used to be keep your kid off the pole. Then it's like keep your kid's cheeks off the gram. Now it's keep him off of Love Island.
2: Where you skipped OF.
1: On OnlyFans, yeah.
2: Then now it's Island.
0: Yeah. How do you keep him off OnlyFans if you don't have him running at 2 a.m.?
1: Let me ask you, as I go to baseball practice with my...
0: It's a scary situation, dude.
1: In 10 minutes when we leave here, I go to baseball practice with my kid. How do you feel about when a kid doesn't listen? I go, run to the fence and back. Is that even allowed anymore? When they're little?
2: Yeah.
0: I guess you do all these things, respectfully, but you don't have to advertise it, and that's where it becomes touchy and I guess a little sticky. And when he posted it or when it's out there, I think that's when it garners a lot of criticism.
1: All right, well, your thoughts on Brandon Marshall and everything we talked about today at Covino and Rich. We'll see you guys back here tomorrow. Have a great Tuesday night, Taco Tuesday. Arrivederci, baby.
0: See you in the promised land.
1: Goodbye.
0: Goodbye.
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10: June 23rd, 1922. Walter Hagen becomes the first American-born winner of the Open Championship at Royal St. George. The first of his four British Open victories and one of his 10 majors in his career. And in 1984, Martina Navratilova dominates Chris Everett to win the French Open, becoming only the second woman to hold all four Grand Slam titles at once.
9: And that's what happened. This day in sports history.
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2: Giannis has been, for the Miami Heat, the white whale. They've been trying to catch, they've been pursuing Giannis for years in South Florida, and they finally caught him. And so there you go. However, here's the catch, of course. Pat Riley finally caught the white whale, and at the same time, he might have sunk the boat in the process. So Riley absolutely gutted the roster. Yikes. The Heat got rid of just about anyone, spare parts, situational players, all that stuff. So the roster is completely devoid of role players, bench production, null and void, and no shooting. In fact, right now I'm considering going on sabbatical from the radio show, and I am willing to go to Miami and join the Heat as Moneyball Maller.
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3: 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They wanted Giannis for, it feels like, 5 or 6 years, and Pat Riley got his man. Now, keep in mind, Pat Riley running the Miami Heat. He wanted Alonzo Mourning. They won a finals. He wanted Shaq. He won an NBA championship. LeBron and Chris Bosh, they won 2 championships. Jimmy Butler went to 2 NBA finals and lost both. Pat Riley's here to win it. He's in it to win it, and he went big game hunting, and he ended up landing Giannis. But, you know, for the Milwaukee Bucks, we said this for the last 2 years. It doesn't feel like this is a team that can compete. Now, I do give them credit. They took a big swing for Dame Lillard, and it didn't work out. He got injured. Now, they'll be paying for that big swing for a few more years.
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11: 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Owners Heidi Andelman, chief operators Vince Garcia. Now, to let you know, this station, Greater Kern County, I'm a big deal in Kern County because I go camping there all the time.
12: You're a big
11: you go
12: deal.
11: There, you would say
12: you
11: that
12: go
11: is,
12: camping?
11: That's the camper. Yeah, well, I.
12: Glamping?
11: Glamping. When I was younger, it was camping. Now it's glamping. Now it's like, oh, the hotel we're going to stay at that's right outside the campground. So, okay, stay outside there. Go in for the day.
12: Campground
11: but then
12: adjacent.
11: At night, yeah, but then at night, because I kind of like going out at night, going, oh, I can go back and take a shower and sleep in a bed and not have to worry about it. So, oh, now I kind of like that part of it. I'll do the whole day camping. Then I'll glamp at the
12: you're
11: end.
12: You're really not camping at
11: yeah,
12: that point.
11: Yeah, yeah. No,
12: at that point, it's a cookout.
11: You're camping during the day.
12: No, that's not.
11: I'm in
12: that,
11: the,
12: no,
11: I'm
12: that's
11: in the woods
12: cookout.
11: Enjoying nature. I'm enjoying that.
12: That's
11: then
12: not
11: I'm
12: camping.
11: Glamping. Then I'm glamping. Sure
12: that's
11: I am.
12: Going for a walk
11: I'm,
12: in the woods.
11: I'm bringing my
12: looking
11: gear.
12: Around and making sure you're not being followed by Shia LaBeouf.
11: I'm running for your life from Shia LaBeouf.
12: Do it!
11: So again, happy to be on Fox Sports, 1240 AM, KLOA, Ridgecrest. Thanks to Heidi Andelman, Vince Garcia. Again, we love putting this content out for you every single night.
12: Fantastic. Welcome aboard.
4: Yeah. You're a glamper.
11: So, I'm a big glamper, man. Glamping is great. Dude, you go glamping once, you'll never go back. You'll never go back to camp. I'm glamping.
4: Cause I'm there to camp.
11: Cause but then you'll go, you want to take a shower and you want to use a bathroom that is okay. I'm good using a bathroom that has a door on it.
12: There's a lot of facilities that have showers and bathrooms.
11: And then I
12: doors.
11: Can sleep on a bed. Okay.
12: There's air mattresses, little effort, but you can even bring the pump. I don't even make you blow it up manually.
11: Once you go glamping, camping will be, so you go, hey, I'm going to camp, but I'm going to glamp at the end.
4: That's not camping at all.
12: Tyshirt's going to start ringing the shame bell on you.
4: What are you talking about?
11: It's glamping. It's glamping.
4: No, that's at a hotel and then you go outside.
11: No, that's going to a hotel. This is glamping.
4: That is a hotel.
11: It sounds like camping.
4: No, it's not.
11: Yeah, it is.
4: Do you sleep in a teepee?
11: No, I don't, what?
4: Pitch a tent. Allegedly. All teepees.
11: No.
4: You don't sleep on the ground?
11: No, again, glamping. You're on a bed.
4: Stop.
12: That's what I mean. It's not, you're not glamping.
11: No, you're glamping. That's a glamping.
12: No, you're hanging out and hiking during the day.
11: There's a word for it. It's glamping. Okay.
4: No, it's not.
12: You're still on the campground site if you're glamping.
11: I am there all day. Am I camping? I'm camping. Yes, I'm there. What am I not doing?
12: No, because that's a 24-hour cycle.
11: So you're not, so if you go camping.
12: Yeah, if you don't actually sleep there, you're just having a walk in the woods.
11: So when you go camping, if you go camping and the day you get, say you get there 9 o'clock in the morning, are you camping?
12: No.
11: No, don't lie to me. No, of course you're camping. You're camping.
4: Then, Jason. But,
11: no, you're camping. You get there 9 o'clock,
4: you're camping. The main definition for glamping says outdoor camping with nicer amenities such as a bed. You're not outside.
11: Yeah.
4: You're in a house.
11: Wait, say the beginning of that again.
4: Outdoor camping with amenities.
11: There you go.
4: You're not outside.
12: No, but the whole concept that it ends with you sleeping
11: camping
12: on site.
11: Is in the definition of glamping. It's in that you just read the definition. It
4: outside.
11: Says it right there.
4: You sleep outside.
11: But it says camping, so camping is camping.
4: Outdoor camping.
11: When you're in a hotel.
4: Do you know what camping means?
11: When you're sleeping in a hotel, you're sleeping outdoors.
4: I can't with you.
11: Just covered by walls and...
4: You're not winning this.
11: And a ceiling.
4: The Knicks might have won. You're not winning.
11: It says, you just said there's camping in the definition.
12: Take the L.
11: There's camping in the definition.
4: Do you know what camping means?
11: Yeah, it just said it. Do the definition.
4: Jason.
11: You just said glamping and you used the word camping.
4: Outdoor camping with amenities and comforts.
11: There you go.
4: Such as a bed and etc.
11: That's glamping.
4: No!
12: Which is not what you're doing.
11: Yeah, I'm glamping.
12: No, you're going to a hotel. You said it was off-site. You go out of the campground to go to your hotel. You're no longer glamping.
11: Okay. If you leave Saturday morning and you get to your campsite at 10 a.m. and you spend their time all day, you go on the river, you're eating lunch, you make a fire, are you camping?
4: Do you sleep outside?
11: No. Are you camping if you're doing that? Oh, you're not. Really?
4: No.
12: That's just an outdoor.
4: That's an outdoor excursion.
11: Both of you guys, I feel like you're channeling Becky Hammon. Let me try to weasel my way out of
12: this. No. Just take the L.
11: I'm not camping.
12: Take the L. You're not camping.
11: I'm not a 1A.
12: It's an outdoor day excursion. And then you went to the hotel to sleep.
11: No, it's not a 1A.
12: Take the L.
11: You're not a dude. You're not a camping dude.
4: That's a day trip with a hotel.
11: No. You're going, you say you're going camping.
4: No.
11: Do you tell you, hey, where are you going today? Well, I'm actually going to go camping, but first I'm going to spend the day in the lake. No, you say you're going camping. If anybody asks you, you say you're going camping.
4: No.
12: That's lying.
11: Just Jason. No. You say you're going camping. That's what you would say.
4: Just take the L.
11: What are you doing right now? I'm camping. No, I'm sitting around the fire and I'm enjoying the day. No, you just say you're camping. Okay, you just say you're camping. That's what it is.
4: You sound like LA people who go hiking around a little, like, track on a mountain.
11: You know,
4: that's not hiking.
11: Neither of you guys are dudes.
4: We're dudes?
11: Neither of you are 1A. You're not 1A's, man.
4: You've never pitched a tent in your life.
11: Again, you want to say that later on in the show.
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11: We get back into the big stuff out of the NFL because everybody here is crazy.
12: Take the L.
11: It's coming up next. Jason Smith and a 1B dude in Mike Harmon. 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
20: 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June 23rd, 1922. Walter Hagen becomes the first American-born winner of the Open Championship at Royal St. George. The first of his four British Open victories and one of his 10 majors in his career. And in 1984, Martina Navratilova dominates Chris Everett to win the French Open, becoming only the second woman to hold all four Grand Slam titles at once.
21: And that's what happened. This day in sports history.
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26: Yep. Now I gotta get going.
25: Already?
26: Yeah, it's time for my break. It's a union thing.
25: Oh.
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31: In late night baseball, the Braves are still leading at San Diego 6-5, top of the seventh. The late night World Cup game just ended in Mexico. Colombia, 1-0 win over Congo DR. Earlier, Croatia, 1-0 over Panama in Toronto. In New England, it was Ghana shocking England 0-0, a tie. Portugal won the opener in Houston for the day's schedule, 5-0 over Uzbekistan. Cristiano Ronaldo, 2 goals in the first half. The NBA draft's first round was tonight, led by Washington selecting A.J. DeBanta.

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1: Question, what is glamping?
2: A restaurant in a West End town. Call the police.
0: The two greatest things said today, one at the NBA draft and one at the World Cup. Let's go NBA draft.
3: All right, let's go.
0: After the big Giannis trade yesterday, we spent all night talking about that. Now that what's going on with Jaylen Brown? Can he go back to the Celtics?
3: Mm-hmm.
0: Is he going to get traded? What happens now? Well, Brad Stevens at the draft tonight, this was the exact quote about Jaylen Brown and his status, what they think about him with the organization. This, I'm giving you the exact quote from Brad Stevens.
3: Okay, cool.
0: Jaylen Brown is a big part of us. I'm never going to predict the future. Like, that was one sentence. No. He went on to say, every indication, everything I think about over the last few years has been building around those guys. You never know. Right? So that's what he said. Jaylen Brown is a big part of us. I'm never going to predict the future. In other words, he gone.
3: Is this one where he's just holding a sign saying open for business?
0: Hey, I love
3: you,
0: man. This is great.
3: Pick up the phone and just call me.
0: Hey, I love you. So they're going to get married? Yeah, I'm not going to predict the future. But wait, we've been together for a long time. Yeah. So we should get married. I'm not going to predict the future. Hey, everything I've done so far has been about us, but, you never know.
3: Tomorrow's a new day.
0: I mean, we love Jaylen Brown. We love him, but I'm not going to predict the future. I mean, how do you say
3: that? Well, I mean, there was the famous country song, you never stop loving somebody, you just start loving somebody else.
0: I mean, there's certain things I get it, and there's certain things that I get that you want to say, and there's certain things that you want to say that you should probably just not say anything at all. Like, is there sometimes things you think, okay, well, you know, we may wind up trading Jaylen, but we love him. I want to make sure I say that. No, just don't say anything.
3: The cops got him or they don't.
0: Just let that go. Just let it go so you don't embarrass yourself or the Celtics.
3: Yeah, this is one though.
0: Yeah, we love him. Yeah, but I don't know.
3: But in terms of answering the question, it's about as honest as you can be.
0: It is, but again,
3: right? We've had a great run. I don't know about tomorrow.
0: Sometimes you don't, but sometimes saying nothing is the right thing. It's sometimes
3: you want to sing a little bit of that one too. You say it best.
0: Sometimes saying nothing is the absolute right thing.
3: When you say nothing at all.
0: Then there's this from England and Ghana, right? Game of the day in the World Cup.
3: Yeah, Harry curses.
0: Kane. I don't know if you heard this. Harry Kane missed a big shot at the end.
3: That's rumored. Is that fact?
0: But there was a play deep in the second half where it looked like they could have called a penalty on England. Big chase down play that, honestly should have been a penalty. You'll see the replay of the play. Ezri Konsa's challenge on Prince Adu. You can see it. Yes, he went for the ball, but this is from behind. This seems like a pretty easy definition of this is a penalty. And instead, they go to VAR, no penalty, and the game goes on, ends up scoreless. So here's the head coach after the Ghana's head coach following the game tonight. And he did not mince words when he gave his opinion about what he feels about VAR. Carlos Queiroz, who is the head coach, says, quote, VAR must have went out for coffee. They're very lucky, England. It's natural I would like to also take my coffees once in a while, but it was a clear penalty, red card. VAR went out for coffee. Hey, want to look at that play? Oh, sorry, I had to go pick up. I had a cup that was being made. It was going to overflow in the coffee maker. Yeah, you know what? What was the call on the field? No penalty. Yeah, no penalty. I'll be back there in a minute, though. Don't worry about it. Just got to get my coffee.
3: It's one of those great letter spirit, what's your angle? And certainly once you go to VAR, you've got ample opportunity to go and review. Is that just the old, we're not deciding this game here? Kind of, nope, nothing to see here. Because to your point, yeah, I mean, he did go for the ball. But as long as you and I have been watching soccer, you're coaching it and me watching my daughter run all the way up to her now collegiate level. That's just an automatic card.
0: Karaz says, I'm not sure VAR is still working in the World Cup. We still have VAR? It's working? They went out for coffee.
3: It's unbelievable.
0: You know someone's going to put a meme out there because now they show all the VAR referees all like away from the monitors holding coffee. Like, you know that's going to
3: happen. No, absolutely.
0: At some point tomorrow.
3: Yeah, we're now going to take the hydration break and everybody's got a coffee cup.
0: Oh, they're on their own hydration break.
3: Everybody's sitting around with insert coffee brand here. If nothing else, they should get an ad campaign quickly together.
0: Exit Alba Fresca, exit Swollen Dome. For Mike, I'm Jason. This is Fox Sports Radio. Nixio.
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16: We are what you need to know.
17: In the NBA draft's first round, the Wizards started by selecting BYU star A.J. DeBonsa. Utah Jazz then got Darren Peterson from Kansas, and Duke All-American Cameron Boozer went to Memphis. Chicago, fourth overall, got North Carolina's Caleb Williams, and then the Clippers selected Keaton Wagler from Illinois. The Trailblazers' new head coach is Micah Norrie, who was a Minnesota assistant. Norrie reportedly gets a one-year deal plus two team options. The NFL decided not to hold a supplemental draft this year, so quarterback Brandon Sorsby will not be in the league this season. At the World Cup, 1-0 victories for both Colombia and Croatia. Ghana tied England 0-0. Portugal 5-0 over Uzbekistan. In Major League Baseball's late game, the Padres in 10 innings edged Atlanta 7-6. The White Sox edged Cleveland 2-1, and Philadelphia with 8 in the ninth beat Washington 14-9. I'm Steve DeSager.
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Well, the good news is you are now a wizard. The bad news is you are now a wizard. Welcome in the beginning of another night of the Ben Maller Show. We are in the air every

0: 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We are influencers. Unless we're not. Help us out, though. Do us a solid. We're competing against all these other highly promoted, highly paid gas bags and blowhards that work here at the company. So we need your support. It's a little overnight nonsense that we have here, and it really does piss off some of those weasels in corporate when we end up beating some of the daytime shows, and it does happen on a regular basis, so let's keep that going. Back to it. Right, back to it we go, and the big payoff on the Who Am I game. Before we get to that, though, a reminder, where do you need to go? You need to go to Home Depot. You need to go to Home Depot. Did I say that? I'm going to do it. I'm doing it.
1: Do it.
0: 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And a lot of people ripping the England team, the English there, as they ended up in a draw in Group L against Ghana. Although Mary was happy about that. She was excited about that. Colombia with a 1-0 win over Congo. So listen, there's some of the matchups there. You had, what else did you had? You had Portugal destroy Uzbekistan 5-0. So some of the scores from the World Cup to check out. Home Depot. Time now for the Who Am I game. This is where we pretend to be somebody else. We call it the Who Am I game. Caleb Wilson went 4th overall by the Chicago Bulls. He joined me as the 2nd North Carolina player to go in the top 5 that wasn't coached by Dean Smith. Since Smith retired way back in 1997, who do we have here? Paul Pfeiffer from Rob the Goat Man, J.K. Rowling, the most beloved author in the world from Ferg Dog.
1: Harry Potter.
0: Pooch Aloop from Alf the Alien Opiner. Adrian Peterson, guessed by Femi, the top Uber Eats driver in Minnesota. Maller prop guy going with Patty Speaks is his answer. Oh, look, you're playing for the Bullets. You see that? You get the Bullets uniform.
1: Ooh,
0: on.
1: I love
0: that.
1: A good AI.
2: Looking pretty good at defense.
0: Look at solid. You got the, looks good. You're wearing a hat while you're playing. I didn't know that was allowed. Baltimore Bullets too. Pretty impressive. Scott Wedman from Pauly D. What else do we have? Tyler Hansborough from Robbie the Mariner fan. Stacey Augman from Eileen. What say you, Lorena?
1: Michael Jordan.
0: No, it's also not Christian Leitner. I guess by Arik. Good to see his name. In Minnesota, James Naismith from Nostradamus, also wrong. The correct answer would be none other than the great Marvin Williams. Marvin Williams. Marvin Williams in 05.
3: 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The Odd Couple with Rob Parker and Kelvin Washington. 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
14: What you need to know.
15: The NFL decided not to hold a supplemental draft this year, so quarterback Brendan Sorsby will not be in the league this season. The Falcons gave tight end Kyle Pitts a 3-year extension. NCAA Division I approved a new 5-year eligibility model. The Portland Trailblazers' new head coach is Micah Norry, who is a Minnesota assistant. The Washington Wizards selected A.J. Dabanza of BYU number 1 in the NBA draft. At the World Cup, Portugal a 5-0 winner over Uzbekistan. Cristiano Ronaldo scored 2 goals in the first half. Ghana shocked England 0-0, even though England outshot them 18-2. 1-0 victories for both Croatia and Colombia. To the Major League Baseball scoreboard, San Diego 7-6 over Atlanta in 10 innings. Dodgers won 12-3 at Minnesota. White Sox edged Cleveland 2-1. Milwaukee shut out the Reds, and Philadelphia won at Washington. I'm Steve DeSager.
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0: A giant update, if you will. Welcome in the beginning of another hour of the Ben Maller Show. We are in the air everywhere as we burst into speech hour after hour, roaming at the mouth, coast to coast, border to border, and beyond, on the vast and brashly powerful microphones of FSR emanating live.
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0: 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You can check that out. Of course, all this stuff available. You get all the information, as Jay Scoop pointed out, on the Maller Plus plan that you can get your hands on. Back to it.
1: Meat's very tasty.
0: Well, here is the Insta Trivia, then we'll get to Maller to the third degree. So the Insta Trivia is this. Seattle Mariner Cole Young became the first Pittsburgh-born visiting player to homer in his first game in the land of the Yinzer since blank. That is the question. What is they call them the Yinzers there. That's, that is the question. What is the answer? And let's see. Alf the Alien Opiner goes with the GOAT of Pittsburgh, Mr. Rogers. Clearly the GOAT of Pittsburgh. Neil Walker from Robbie, the long-suffering Mariner fan. Lionel Messi, who is 39 today, that old fart from Late Night Drug Tester. Who else do we have? Rocky Blyer, guessed by JT, the wingman. All these answers sent in on X at Ben Maller. That's at Ben Maller. Andrew McCutcheon, former MVP from Dante. Joe Pepitone from Eileen in San Francisco. Chuck Connors, guessed by Johnny Q. Arnold Horshack from Donkey Sausage, Millie Small, guessed by Kathy in Madison. That's her answer. Anybody else? Let's see here. Do you have an answer, Lorena?
2: Jackie Robinson.
0: Oh, of course, the native son of Pittsburgh, unless not. No, the correct answer would be Marvin Williams. No, that's incorrect. It's William Baldy Loudon. There we go. I gave last hour's answer. It's William Baldy Loudon in the Federal League in 1914. The Federal League. Some guy named Baldy Loudon. I don't know who that is.
2: Love that name.
0: He's dead, so I think we're okay. He's not going to sue us, you know.
3: Is when Big Ben gets
0: in 1914.
3: Real.
0: That's a long time ago. All right, here we go. And the man, the myth, the legend, Patty with Mallory 33.
4: All right, Ben, I got a couple for you here. Let's go to the first one. So Tom Brady made a recent podcast appearance where he said, I think there's no greater passer in the Football League than Aaron Rodgers. Ben, do you agree with this statement?
0: Well, I think he said of all time, right?
4: Of all time, yeah.
0: Yeah, of all time. Very polite of Tom Brady and totally subjective, bullcrap. Tom never gives a straight answer. So everything I take from Tom Brady, I take with a grain of salt because he's very open about the fact he doesn't speak the truth. Next!
4: All right, so we learned this week that over the offseason, Saints QB Tyler Shuck reached out to Drew Brees about setting up some throwing sessions with the Hall of Famer. Ben, with Brees as a mentor, do you think Shuck will take another step forward this season?
0: Well, it's like if I hung out with Howard Stern, I'm not all of a sudden, like before he became woke, like I'm not going to become all of a sudden like the greatest broadcaster of all time. Like you still have to have the ability. It's a nice thought. Like if I just hang out with people that are better than me, that I'm going to somehow get better. It's generally not how it works. And Drew Brees is a unique character, his size and the way that he played and all that. So I don't think that's going to matter at all. Next!
4: All right, so Brendan Sorsby's agent, Ron Slavin, recently responded to the notion that Sorsby escaped punishment for his gambling by saying that Sorsby has been punished heavily already. He points out that Sorsby's faced an astronomical financial burden and he will no longer be able to compete for a Heisman or a Natty. Are you buying this response?
0: Yeah, we're going to start a GoFundMe and a bake sale for this guy. Come on, what are we doing here? Seriously, how do we do?
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3: 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Stu Gotts and Company. 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Covino and Rich. The Odd Couple with Rob Parker and Kelvin Washington. 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
17: And here's what you need to know.
18: In the NBA draft's first round, the Wizards started by selecting BYU star A.J. DeBonsa. Utah Jazz then got Darren Peterson from Kansas, and Duke All-American Cameron Boozer went to Memphis. Chicago, fourth overall, got North Carolina's Caleb Williams, and then the Clippers selected Keaton Wagler from Illinois. The Trailblazers' new head coach is Micah Norry, who was a Minnesota assistant. Norry reportedly gets a one-year deal plus two team options. The NFL decided not to hold a supplemental draft this year, so quarterback Brandon Sorsby will not be in the league this season. At the World Cup, 1-0 victories for both Colombia and Croatia. Ghana tied England 0-0. Portugal 5-0 over Uzbekistan. In Major League Baseball's late game, the Padres in 10 innings edged Atlanta 7-6. The White Sox edged Cleveland 2-1, and Philadelphia with 8 in the ninth beat Washington 14-9. I'm Steve DeSager.
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0: Another classic. An absolute classic. Caught on camera moment in professional sports. Welcome in. The beginning of another hour of the Ben Maller Show. We are in the air everywhere. Right in your face. We're in your face. Don't worry. We're going to scurry away in a minute. We will. Coast to coast, border to border, and beyond, on the vast and rollickingly powerful microphones of FSR emanating live from the up as we tap it up. Guaranteed human. We are from the world famous Fox Sports Radio studios where JC, our buddy from SoCal and Sherman Oaks. Now, Lorena was not here yesterday, but JC had one of the epic game show meltdowns as he played one of our games. It did not go well. We still love JC. We just don't want him to play the games anymore. And he wants you to know about Tire Rack. Yeah, it was really bad. It was like he just did not get anything right. Just about. 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

0: 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Also, a best of version, which is 0.6 seconds long. We went extra long on the best of version. All of that available for you. So thank you, thank you, thank you. Fold just
1: before. Attention, everyone.
2: And the password is... Password. You idiot. Password, the word game of the stars. Here's Ben Maller.
0: Just for the record, Marcel in Brooklyn has been harassing me, trying to get... He's been calling me on X, trying to get on the show. I guess Patty didn't answer his call, so he's very upset about that. 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
3: We're going to partner up with you. I want to win.
0: You're in it to win it. Very nice. And Chris in Boston's going to play. Hello, Chris. Welcome. Good to have you again. And who do you want to partner up with? You got Lorena or Patty, who's in producing today?
4: Let's go with Lorena.
0: Okay, Lorena, you've got picked. Congratulations.
5: Just so you remember, Ben, I won last time.
0: You cheated. Let's play the game. All right, Seuss Dog, pick a number 1 to 10, please. Number 1 to 10.
3: Number 2.
0: What do you say?
6: Two.
0: All right. Let's go with blah, blah, blah, blah, blah, blah, blah, blah. Plantation. Yeah.
3: Farm.
0: What did he say?
6: I think he said farm.
0: Yeah, that's it. That's the word. All right. Very good. All right. You're up, Lorena. You're down 10-0, by the way. You're losing. Go pick
3: number one.
0: Chris is going number one. Right, number
5: okay,
0: one.
5: Okay, that's a good one. Let's go with
0: Is the word
5: fearless?
3: Brave.
5: Woo!
0: Oh, that was easy. All right, we're tied. Pick a number, please, Seuss. 3 to 10. Seuss Dog.
3: Seven.
0: All right.
3: Seven.
0: All right. I heard you. Let's go with complex. We need an answer.
5: Quickly.
0: No?
6: Uh-oh.
0: All right, go ahead, Lorraine. Hurry up.
5: Difficult.
0: Difficult.
3: Hard.
0: No! The word was complicated.
5: It's a tie!
0: There's no tie! What is this, the World Cup? There should be no...
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19: In the NBA draft's first round, the Wizards started by selecting BYU star A.J. DeBonsa. Utah Jazz then got Darren Peterson from Kansas, and Duke All-American Cameron Boozer went to Memphis. Chicago, fourth overall, got North Carolina's Caleb Williams, and then the Clippers selected Keaton Wagler from Illinois. The Trailblazers' new head coach is Micah Norrie, who was a Minnesota assistant. Norrie reportedly gets a one-year deal plus two team options. The NFL decided not to hold a supplemental draft this year, so quarterback Brandon Sorsby will not be in the league this season. At the World Cup, 1-0 victories for both Colombia and Croatia. Ghana tied England 0-0. Portugal 5-0 over Uzbekistan. In Major League Baseball's late game, the Padres in 10 innings edged Atlanta 7-6. The White Sox edged Cleveland 2-1. And Philadelphia with 8 in the ninth beat Washington 14-9. I'm Steve DeSager.
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2: 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Here's Brady Quinn, LeVar Arrington, and Jonah.

0: not sure what this has to do with our handshake, but...
1: Well, you said the freight train coming your way. This is the Metallica song, No Leaf Clover, done with an orchestra. It's very well done.
0: I'm glad you you went and left your seat to go to Lorena and Patty to make sure they played this.
1: This is a banger.
0: Is he rocking out right now with
1: all? Oh, yeah.
2: No. What do you mean? He's just sitting here.
1: It's like... I mean, he stumbled upon a great lyric.
0: There's some truth to it.

0: in sports history. June 24th, 1922. The American Professional Football Association is renamed the National Football League, and its charter club, the Chicago Staleys, are renamed the Chicago Bears. In 1947, future Hall of Famer Jackie Robinson steals home for the first of 19 times. And that's what happened this day in sports history.
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0: From the Kelo.com News Center, I'm Tom Rooney. Del Rapids Republican State Senator Tom Pischke is stepping away from his duties as he faces felony charges. He's accused of forging precinct committee man nomination forms. He turned himself in yesterday, just days before the state party convention will be held in Rapid City. The Sioux Falls School Board has unanimously approved opting out of property tax limitations to meet the needs of next year's budget. The opt-out will be smaller than last year's, so the school's portion of tax bills will be lower. The school portion of the property tax bill will decrease by about 23% for the typical home. And South Dakota is included in a food recall issued by a Fargo company. The product is frozen meatloaf with garlic mashed potatoes produced by Power Plate Meals. The USDA says the product contains soy, but that's not declared on the product label. The meals should be thrown away or returned to the place of purchase. From the Kelo.com News Center, I'm Tom Rooney.
1: Mostly sunny skies today. Our high temperature at 77 with a northwesterly wind at 15 to 25. Slight chance of a shower tonight. Most of that rain will stay west of Sioux Falls, low at 54. Tomorrow, partly cloudy and a high close to 80. And temperatures on Friday near 83. From the Storm Center at Kelo.com TV, I'm meteorologist Brian Karstens.
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5: In the NBA draft's first round, the Wizards started by selecting BYU star A.J. DeBonsa. Utah Jazz then got Darren Peterson from Kansas, and Duke All-American Cameron Boozer went to Memphis. Chicago, fourth overall, got North Carolina's Caleb Williams, and then the Clippers selected Keaton Wagler from Illinois. The Trailblazers' new head coach is Micah Norrie, who was a Minnesota assistant. Norrie reportedly gets a one-year deal plus two team options. The NFL decided not to hold a supplemental draft this year, so quarterback Brandon Sorsby will not be in the league this season. At the World Cup, 1-0 victories for both Colombia and Croatia. Ghana tied England 0-0. Portugal 5-0 over Uzbekistan. In Major League Baseball's late game, the Padres in 10 innings edged Atlanta 7-6. The White Sox edged Cleveland 2-1, and Philadelphia with 8 in the ninth beat Washington 14-9. I'm Steve DeSager.
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3: From the Kelloland Live Doppler Storm Center.
4: Mostly sunny skies today, high temperature 77 with a northwesterly wind at 15 to 25. An isolated shower possible west of Sioux Falls tonight, low in the mid-50s. Tomorrow we're back up to 80 in the afternoon under a partly cloudy sky and temperatures nearing 83 on Friday. From the Storm Center at Kelloland TV, I'm meteorologist Brian Karstens.
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11: We know Bam, Mr. 83 points. And what in the 1990s with these big centers and power forwards? Like, that's not necessarily where we are in the game right now. And I ain't team shoot a bunch of threes. You know that, Rob. But you gotta have some. You gotta give spoon feed them. You gotta get, that has to be part of the game plan. So I don't like where they are. Kudos to Miami for finally swinging and hitting and not missing and getting a guy. In this case, you know, Pat Riley takes pride in that. When I want to go get a LeBron, when I want to go get a Shaq, when I want to go get a Giannis, I've gotten these guys. So kudos for Pat Riley and getting this. But to me, all they did was, instead of missing the playoffs and being a play-in, now I put them at a sixth seed. I don't put them up at, I love a handful of other teams in the East, including, of course, the Knicks, including the Pistons, including the Cavs. And we'll see about a couple other teams, right? We'll see what the Pacers do with Halliburton being healthy. So, and then on the other side of your Milwaukee, they got a few guys who can play now. We'll see what Tyler Hero is he going to play. I think he's going to ultimately be gone, Rob, because why pay him? Why not just get younger with these draft picks? Jaime Jaquez is still young.
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0: have any more to give them.
1: Yeah, I think they'll be fine with. I mean, this is a dual threat. This guy who's got athleticism. He sure certainly showed that at Cincinnati. But you got to rehab yourself in the eyes of other people as well. Not only you, but you got to do that with everybody else who has an opinion about you in the NFL. They don't need you. You need the NFL. All right. Let's see. World Cup yesterday. The big news was Ronaldo. He's back. Had a couple of goals there, which was fun. United States doesn't play until tomorrow. Yes, Dylan.
2: Did you see the story about the Ghanaian witch doctor who cursed Harry Kane yesterday? Nana.
1: I did not.
2: Oh, well, this is pretty good. So Nana Kwaku Bonsum is a Ghanaian witch doctor who placed a curse on Harry Kane not to be injured, just to limit his powers, and they ended in a 0-0 tie.
1: Mm-hmm. Now, has he used these skills, powers, over other players?
2: He has. Apparently, he did in the 2014 World Cup against Ronaldo, who then suffered a knee injury, which I wouldn't, you know, I don't think that's right, but two for two.
1: Well, he kind of picks his spots there, you know, 12 years after what he did in 2014, and now he does it. So, he's really specific when he decides to do this. Yes, Todd?
3: I'm not going to be judgmental, but come on, don't be doing that. That's not cool. What if something terrible would have happened to him?
1: I'm going to be judgmental. Don't do that again, Todd. Yes, Paulie?
4: Dan, I Googled Dr. Bonsum, and I cannot find a medical school that he attended. That said, it might be on me. He said, I'm working on Harry Kane, quote, I'm not wishing him serious injury. I just want him to stop against my country playing well. That's it.
1: Okay. Trip in Vegas. Hi, Trip. Welcome back.
5: Hey, good morning, Dan. Always good to speak with y'all. Don't be upset about Dylan's attire. If he was an Aerosmith guy, he wouldn't dress like that. But I had a question for Todd. Is he slowly getting – is he happy or jealous that he's possibly losing – his least valuable Danette award to Dylan, and even though the award is maybe a negative award, it's still winning, and Todd likes to win. So I was just curious about that.
1: All right. Well, thank you, Trip. No, Todd still is, I think he's got a dynasty going on here as the least valuable Danette. Yes, Todd.
3: I could be very competitive, but I'm okay with not being least valuable Danette perennially. I'm happy to share that award.
1: I would say right now, halfway through the year, you're still least valuable Danette.
3: Yeah.
1: I mean, Dylan's got a way to go. But you're kind of the Buffalo Bills of least valuable Danettes.
3: I'm a dynasty on the bad end of things.
1: Yes, you are. You have created a dynasty. Yes, Dylan?
2: Have these last few days, week or so, with our little tiff that we've been in, has that affected our standing at all?
1: Well, the audience votes on this, Dylan. Just letting you know. You've gotten some negative calls here recently.
2: I have.
1: Just want to let you know. But welcome to the team. Getting some negative publicity. Yes, Paul.
4: Dan, this is the natural process of being a Danette. Marvin had the honeymoon period of about a month, and everyone loved what Marvin did. Very funny. He knows his sports, especially his NBA. Mm-hmm. And then the hand size thing. Mm-hmm. There are little chinks in the armor. And next thing you know, they start taking shots at you.
1: Yeah, but I thought that was a positive.
4: Oh, yes.
1: That Marvin was willing to embrace it, you know, not with both hands, but he was embracing it that he has the smallest hands in the room. But and I gave him a lot of credit for that. I said, just embrace it, you know, don't fight it, you know. Being a Danette is kind of like marriage. You know, that first month is great. Then after that, you're gonna get roughed up a little bit there. So that's what happened. That's what happened to Marvin. Honeymoon, and then it's over. And now all of a sudden, Dylan in the honeymoon stage. But I think it's evaporating. All right. We'll take a break. We'll talk to Tim McMahon. He covers the NBA for the Mothership. He'll join us coming up. More on the Brendan Sorsby situation. Mike Florio, Seth Greenberg on loan from the Mothership. We'll recap what happened last night in the draft. We'll take a break. We're back after this. 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
8: 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Colombia booked its spot in the round of 32 with last night's 1-0 win over DR Congo. That now sets up a showdown with Portugal on Sunday to decide Group K. Portugal routed Uzbekistan 5-0. Cristiano Ronaldo broke his 10-game scoring drought in major tournaments with 2 goals. He's the first player ever to score in 6 different World Cups. So 1 round left in the group stage, and there are 6 matches on the schedule today. Canada can win Group B with a win or draw against Switzerland. That'll be 3 Eastern in Vancouver. At 6 Eastern, Brazil takes on Scotland in Miami, also Morocco and Haiti in Atlanta. Brazil and Morocco are tied atop Group C with 4 points each. Brazil could still advance to the knockout round, even with a loss. With this 2026 World Soccer Update, I'm Brad Heller, Westwood One Sports.
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12: Mostly sunny skies today, high temperature 77 with a northwesterly wind at 15 to 25. An isolated shower possible west of Sioux Falls tonight, low in the mid-50s. Tomorrow we're back up to 80 in the afternoon under a partly cloudy sky and temperatures nearing 83 on Friday. From the Storm Center at Kelloland TV, I'm meteorologist Brian Karstens.
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3: Mostly sunny skies today. Our high temperature at 77 with a northwesterly wind at 15 to 25. Slight chance of a shower tonight. Most of that rain will stay west of Sioux Falls, low at 54. Tomorrow, partly cloudy and a high close to 80. And temperatures on Friday near 83. From the Storm Center at Kitherland TV, I'm meteorologist Brian Karstens.
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10: About applying for it. It didn't necessarily fit the criteria of other players who'd gone in the supplemental draft in the past. So that news, I think, was surprising to a lot of people when they saw it. But we're venturing into, you know, in some ways, new territory here with how he's been treated and how they were looking at his specific case as opposed to players in the past who've applied for this.
11: The NFL, in their statement to Sorsby, and it's a long one, I think they basically sort of called out the handling of it, the timeliness of it, you know, the infractions themselves were mentioned, all of that. And, you know, they pointed out Roger Goodell saying it's a privilege, not a right, so on and so forth. And I just wonder if it wasn't such a circus between the lawyers and the public, you know, backing of him from Texas Tech and all that, I wonder if we're not at this point to where they just decide we're not holding a supplemental draft.
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3: Mostly sunny skies today, high temperature 77 with a northwesterly wind at 15 to 25. An isolated shower possible west of Sioux Falls tonight, low in the mid-50s. Tomorrow we're back up to 80 in the afternoon under a partly cloudy sky and temperatures nearing 83 on Friday. From the Storm Center at Kelloland TV, I'm meteorologist Brian Karstens.
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2: Westwood One Sports presents this World Soccer Update. Through six matches in the group stage, the three hosts have a combined 5 wins and 1 draw. The U.S. and Mexico have already won their groups, and Canada can do the same today, about an hour from now, with a win or draw against Switzerland. Here's head coach Jesse Marsh.
3: This is where I expected us to be, and especially when we drew Switzerland, we thought, okay, like, let's position ourselves to make sure that we are competing for our goal to stay in Vancouver in that last match. 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
2: Meanwhile, in Group C, Brazil and Morocco are tied at the top, 4 points each. Both will play at 6 Eastern. Brazil, Scotland in Miami, Morocco and Haiti in Atlanta. Even with a loss, Brazil could still advance to the round of 32. With this 2026 World Soccer Update, I'm Brad Heller, Westwood One Sports.
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7: It is going to be a quiet afternoon with plenty of sunshine and highs still below average for this time of year, near 77 degrees. Northwest winds will be around 10 to 20 miles per hour and will become lighter during the overnight hours. Temperatures are going to cool to a low of 53 with partly cloudy skies. From the Killaland Live Doppler HD Storm Center, I'm meteorologist Jalen Borison.
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8: 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Bruce Feldman's around the corner. Jeff Goodman was really good today, basketball stuff from the draft. I like A.J. Devonta a lot, but the Washington Wizards, I think they've been in 4 playoff series in 40 years or won 4 playoff series in 40 years. It's very Cleveland Browns. I can like the GM, Michael Winger, Andrew Berry, but when you draft a guy, that's just the start, right? Like that, it's like going to college. You're going to have a great first semester. Like what do you look like in 4 years? Do you have your degree? You're going to get offered a lot of enticements and parties. Do you keep your act together? Your first semester in college, you're bearing down. You know, it's going to be hard. What's your junior year look like? Are you getting guidance, the right tutors, the right profs, the right major? Or are you just going to get through it and get into sales? Like that's the thing. You draft a guy and you're going to surround him with Trae Young. Come on. I mean, they could have gotten out of the Trae Young business in a year. Instead, they doubled down on him and they're committed to 4 with a contract. I don't think you can move. Anthony Davis, kind of motivated. Not really. In his prime, he was hit and miss on that. J-Mac with the news.
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14: This is the Herdline News.
15: Colin, we're starting with one of my favorite topics of the NBA Finals that was just completed. And that's Becky Hammon. Surely you know the Las Vegas Aces coach, the one who took all these shots at Jalen Brunson back in 2023, saying he's too small to lead the Knicks to a championship. And he's He's not a 1A dude. Well, Becky Hammon came into New York yesterday because the Aces were playing. And in the pregame, just refused to say, hey, I was wrong. Refused to fess up and say, I whiffed badly. Jalen Brunson is him. He is that guy. Brunson, of course, became the fourth finals MVP 6-2 or under in the last 36 years. I don't know if that qualifies as an outlier. I haven't done height measurements of NBA finals MVPs, but, it is a little weird that Hammond was so combative. It's like you have a segment dedicated on this show where Colin was wrong. I fess up all the time when I'm wrong. That's what we do. That's our business. For Becky Hammond to come out and like deny that she was wrong.
8: Well,
15: it's just embarrassing.
8: Well, it's historically she's right. I mean, in Steph Curry's best team, he had KD on it. And Tony Parker, it should be noted, had Duncan on those teams. Right? So like, she's right historically. You don't build around him. I mean, Steve Nash won MVPs in the regular season, didn't do anything in the postseason. So she's right. Final MVP. I mean, the NBA has always been a long, big guy league. It was a center league forever, starting with Bill Russell. She had an opinion. She's not historically wrong. By the way, outside of me, anybody else think Sam Darnold could win a Super Bowl? Does everybody have to apologize to me?
15: Well, wait a minute. Sam Darnold was like a top five pick in the draft. You draft guys top five. They're your franchise quarterback. You think that guy can win. Brunson was a second round pick who the Mavs didn't even want to pay $55 million to. So and to say he was too small, he proved everyone wrong.
8: Eventually.
15: They built around him.
8: Eventually, at the end. But he didn't prove that before.
15: What do you mean, the end? He's still in his prime?
8: But I'm saying, before this playoff run, he didn't look at the Knicks as a championship team. We thought the champ was coming out of the West.
15: Well, who cares about how we viewed them? They won, right?
8: No. It does matter how you view them because she's an opinionist based on how we view them. Her comment was based on history and what we'd seen from him. He did not look like a elite finals MVP. If I'd have said a year ago, Jalen Brunson takes over the league. Not Wemby, not SGA, not Jokic, not Giannis. Nobody thought that. Brunson's dad acknowledged he didn't think that.
15: Well, he also thinks Patrick Ewing is the greatest Knick, which is laughable. And I'm a Ewing guy with a Ewing jersey at home. But this idea that like Brunson was the most clutch player in the NBA 2 years ago. Is it really that? I mean, you're not still shocked that Brunson was the finals MVP and the Knicks won, are you?
8: Yes. I think the whole league is. I think people in New York were surprised. That's why everybody loved it and embraced it. We didn't see it coming. They were a third seed that struggled matching up with the Pistons in the regular season. Oklahoma City couldn't beat them in the regular season. And Atlanta in the first round. Yes, Jason, people were surprised. The entire sport was surprised. His dad was surprised. Everybody was surprised. Again, nobody needs to apologize to me because you guys bagged on Sam Darnold and I didn't. It's opinions.
15: Yeah, I don't know. Apology is weird. Apology sounds wrong. Just say you were wrong. It's like politicians now never want to admit
8: they're
15: wrong.
8: I saw the quote. She admitted, it was wrong. He did it. I mean, you don't need to say the obvious. She was obviously wrong.
15: Yeah.
8: If you thought Kamala Harris was going to win, Kamala Harris, and didn't, then you're obviously wrong. I don't need an apology. You were on the wrong side of it.
15: Agree. So now, real quick on the word outlier. So Tony Parker, finals MVP, Curry, Isaiah, and Brunson. I don't know. Like, if Darius Acuff is a finals MVP in 7 years, is that going to be an outlier? I mean, Darius Acuff is an awesome player. I just don't understand outlier in Brunson.
8: I do. There's been four ever 6-2 or shorter in the history of the sport. I think that feels like an outlier to me. And for the record, Brunson was the overwhelming closer on his team. Curry wasn't on his best teams. Parker wasn't on his best teams. Isaiah was, but it was a very deep defensive-led team. I mean, Brunson became the fourth quarter scorer on that team. That's a little in the best fourth quarter guy in the league. Again, we're arguing over semantics. It's like what she said is true. I don't need an apology.
15: All right, let's go back to the draft. And Keaton Wagler goes to the Clippers at 5. This is an awesome pick. He's going to be paired with Darius Garland in the backcourt for the Paperclips. This is kind of a dangerous team. Kawhi Leonard, obviously, his health is going to be heavily dependent on how the season goes. Ben Matherin, I like him a lot. Colin, here's Wagler, the 6'5 guard, talking about getting drafted by the Clippers.
9: I think it's just all the hard work that I put in and not worried about what anyone else said, just staying true to myself and not worrying about the rankings or anything like that. Just continue to work hard and prove myself to show that I can play at this level. It's something that I can't change my mindset with. I got to continue to prove myself to show everyone that I belong here and can be one of the best players in this league.
8: Got to get stronger, but Clipper fans, he will have the best range in Los Angeles, including Luka. His range will get better. It's already sensational. That kid can shoot from 27. He needs to get stronger. He's like 19 years old. He is a great potential star in this league. Yeah, I love his game.
15: If the Clippers can figure out their big situation, Lopez is like 47 years old. John Collins, they could do some damage. Fun story on Wagler. So yesterday you said Dusty May was at like Florida Atlantic like 3 years ago. Keaton Wagler was a three-star recruit 3 years ago.
8: Yep.
15: Three stars. Underrated. Nobody thought, he doesn't really have it. He's not a dog. He's not strong enough. He just proved everybody wrong, just like Jalen Brunson. Took Illinois to the Final Four. Yeah. I love this kid a lot. I don't like how he goes to the Clippers, a team I don't usually root for. And now I have to like them, just like OKC got guys who I don't love, and I got to kind of root for them. Final story, Colin. Let's go to the Austin Reaves contract. Much discussed 4-year, $185 million contract. However, are you ready for this? According to Mark Stein, the Detroit Pistons, who we've been talking about on the show for a couple days, they were hot and heavy for Reaves. They were the team coming on strong after the Bulls and Nets ran out of cap space. And it was basically Austin Reaves could have picked the Pistons or the Lakers, and he went with L.A. 4 years, $185 million.
8: I thought Detroit would have been a really interesting fit. I thought that was a... because they have the defensive capability to kind of have his back. He would have been a really, really nice number two scorer for them, a play initiator. I thought the Pistons would have been a great, great fit. And that's why reportedly yesterday when the word got out, they wanted to get him sewn up. But Detroit should have gone after him. That would have been a really sharp acquisition by the Pistons.
15: Because you have the Thompson twin on the wing.
8: Yep.
15: To guard. I mean, he's a menace, so he guards their best opposing player. I think Detroit has to kind of pivot now to Kyrie Irving. We'll see what the Lakers do, because it sounds like Marcus Smart's probably played his way out of that contract.
8: Yeah.
15: And he was their best defender. I don't think Cameron Carr, you can't expect a 21-year-old to come in and defend instantly. We'll see what the Lakers do on the wing.
8: J-Mac with the news.
14: Well, that's the news.
12: And thanks for stopping by.
14: The Herd Line News.
8: Well, the story broke yesterday. There was what we presume to be a supplemental draft, which the NFL has no obligation to do that. Brendan Sorsby was a college problem. The NFL said, we're not sending you a life preserver. You're on your own. You bet the sport that we don't allow to be bet, football, college or pro. You know, NFL is not going to, like I said before, your parents have no obligation to send you to summer camp. You can behave your way out of it. And I think the fact that Brendan Sorsby, NFL, felt like we don't got a lot of time here. Why offer you a hand when it's messy? How about you figure your life out and in 2027 enter that draft with Arch Manning, great quarterbacks, Dante Moore. So we're not going to throw the life preserver to you. I get it. I'm rooting for the kid. I hope he gets it together. I think he's super talented. From The Athletic, Bruce Feldman is now joining us live, and we appreciate that. Well, let's start with this. What was your reaction? He's at the Cape. Boy, that's beautiful. What was your reaction to the news?
13: Yeah, Colin, I thought the NFL did the right thing here. I mean, you have a guy who had gambled extensively on college sports, among other things. And because there was one judge in Texas had tried to tell the NCAA, no, you can't punish him for doing something that everybody else had basically lost their eligibility for. And it caused all this drama and uproar. And I felt like, yes, they talked about, you know, his mental health and some of the things he was dealing with. But at some point, there was like no accountability in terms of the punishment. And I think the NFL in their wording, in the letter they sent Sorsby, was basically like, look, we don't have enough time to investigate this. And as you said, I just don't think they felt like, you know what, this is a privilege. And what have you done to earn the privilege to get into the supplemental draft? You can just wait till next year's draft, take care of yourself, which honestly, those things are probably better for him in the long run to see that he can get himself right. The NFL can look into his issues and to see how he's dealing with them. and take his chances on that. Or if he wants to, he can try to go up to Canada and play in the CFL or something like that. But again, I think in this regard, I think the NFL did the right thing.
8: He's got a very powerful attorney, Jeffrey Kessler, who has some Trump connection. Trump doesn't like the NFL. He's battled with him. And my take was, well, he could create a dust up here. I think he's better off, you know, trying to sue the league that you want to play in. He's not a member of the NFLPA. I mean, what do you make of that story that, hey, I'm going to go against these guys. We could have a lawsuit. That kind of doesn't feel like the right direction for me. How do you view it?
13: Yeah, it's become so litigious in this case where, honestly, nobody's really heard Sorsby speak, but it's been all these people lobbying on his behalf. His agent has come out a few times and kind of thrown the blame at other places. And it just, I think one of the things that probably has rubbed a lot of people wrong in this case is it just feels like somebody is trying to get out of the accountability part of this, right? And whether Jeffrey Kessler, who's, you know, a powerful antitrust lawyer and has had a lot of prominent lawsuits over the years, if he can somehow get him back into the supplemental draft, I don't know what's going to be. You know, obviously neither one of us, Colin, are lawyers, but I think, you know, if somebody's going to go, well, Jeffrey Kessler is this really powerful attorney with a lot of success, the NFL is very powerful too. And I think at this point are they arguing on the side of the NFLPA for a person who's not even part of it? Because, you know, what fits in terms of a collective bargaining agreement and what doesn't? I mean, what is the upshot for Sorsby in here? That he goes into the supplemental draft and teams have their issues with him and he's a third or fourth round pick? I don't know how that would play out. Again, it's a time crunch now of getting this in front of them. I just think if you're Sorsby, cut your losses, get yourself right or as best you can, and try to operate within the system that you've honestly skirted for a while and try to get yourself together. Because if you want to have a long-term NFL career, I think there's got to be showing some level of accountability, not like, okay, we're going to sue everybody out of this.
8: You know, I said I love college football, but it's always reminded me of boxing. It's every promoter for itself. You know, I mean, the SEC will play 8 conference games. The Big Ten's 9. I mean, it's always been kind of every program for itself. USC's like, let's get out of this conference, go to the Big Ten. Didn't give Stanford, Cal a heads up. Like, and it's just the sport. It's every conference for themselves. Everybody, I will say this. The one thing that's impressive, it took Brendan Sorsby to galvanize the entire sport. And Bruce, were you surprised? We both love the sport, but you and I know that every school's kind of worried about themselves first, the conference kind of second. Were you surprised at the sport uprising universally, summarily against this issue? And really, he had no defenders at the college level.
13: I was, because it's almost impossible to make the NCAA seem like a sympathetic figure after all that's gone on. But it took this. And then honestly, Colin, it was the twists and turns of it. I think it was you had Cody Campbell, the billionaire booster, who pops up every Saturday during a college football weekend in these political ads. And I don't have any beef with Texas Tech trying to act like a blue blood, because now they have a big money guy throwing NIL money around to try to get them to live in the Texas and Oklahoma kind of world, except they're still in the Big 12. I don't have a problem with that. But I think a lot of people were sitting here going, you know what, this one issue, it's been so cut and dry forever. Now, obviously, it's complicated now because of all the gambling sites, and it's a lot easier. You know, we see the ads everywhere, sponsored by this, sponsored by that. But that still doesn't make it like, okay, where you can bet on games that your teams are playing in and do it extensively. I mean, because if we don't have these rules, you know, how is this going to work for the rest of college sports? I just don't understand them.
8: I got to tell you, I think Ohio State, Miami, and Notre Dame are my three favorites to win the national championship. And I want to ask you this about the NIL. When the NIL hit, my gut feeling was that Notre Dame viewed itself academically and religiously. They would be a little precious on the NIL and didn't want to get their hands dirty. Instead, Clemson is like, no thanks. And Notre Dame has been super committed to it. And I look at Notre Dame the last couple of years and I'm like, boy, they've got athletes that can play with anybody. Are you surprised? Now, we both love Marcus Freeman. I think he's terrific. That doesn't surprise me. But are you surprised a little bit? It doesn't surprise me. Miami, USC, Texas went all in on NIL. Notre Dame has really been competitive, is among the big spenders. That surprises me a little bit. I'm not critical of it. I love it. Has it surprised you?
13: A little in this regard, Colin. You look at the schools like Notre Dame is a powerhouse lacrosse program. They've been very smart in how they build it in terms of like, you know, the business leaders and the financial people who have made the connections and leveraged those. And it's a powerhouse. And they won a national title a year ago. And then you look at what on the front end of it, you know, they made some moves. They get Sam Hartman, who is a good quarterback in the ACC. You know, you got Riley Leonard, good quarterback in the ACC for their, you know, the end of their careers in college. But I think what Marcus Freeman and that staff, and he's got a really good staff, do not get enough credit for is how they've evaluated and the caliber of athletes they brought in. I mean, right now they have a quarterback, our friend Brady Quinn, who knows more about Notre Dame than anybody I know. He's effusive on CJ Carr. I don't think he's wrong. I don't know if he's the best quarterback in college football, but I'd say he's probably one of the four best. I mean, after what we saw from him last year, and you look at the caliber of athletes they brought in, you have two first round running backs last year. Jeremiah Love is a generational talent. We've always seen them with good on the offensive line and good at tight end. I think you're seeing difference maker guys. Like Kyle Hamilton, as much as he's like kind of an outlier physically, they have a lot of dudes at all three levels. They have edge rushers, linebackers. You know, Leonard Moore is probably the best cornerback in the country. And I think that speaks to Brian Kelly did a really good job at Notre Dame. I think the difference of why they can win national titles now is because Marcus Freeman has been able to, you know, eyeball the kind of guys that honestly he was playing with at Ohio State. Those guys are like next level athletes. And I think they have really done a good job of supporting it, leveraging their resources. And I'm not saying they're spending more than, you know, Oregon is or some of the, you know, Texas Tech is, but I think they're spending it really wisely. And I think they've got a really good system going. And the way it looks like to me, and I think you're kind of with me on this, feels like it's only a matter of time before Marcus Freeman leads them to a national title because they are recruiting and evaluating so well.
8: Yeah. And Notre Dame kids, generally, if you commit to Notre Dame, their attrition rate is much lower than other schools. Bruce Feldman, college football. By the way, I'm not going to tell you where he's at, but I will tell you it doesn't always look like that in January and February. Where he is at is one of the nicest places in the world. For the next 3 months and have fun, my friend. I'm jealous.
13: It's a place our friend Rosillo knows pretty well. I'll say that. So anyway, on that end, Colin, it's great to see you.
8: Great to see you. It is a beautiful, beautiful place. My number one team next year is Miami, Notre Dame 2, Ohio State 3, all really close, Oregon 4. I don't think I have a 5. I don't think, maybe Georgia. I think my 4 are Miami, Notre Dame, Ohio State, and Oregon. I think they're all really, really good. 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
19: Honestly, I didn't know. I did not know until I started reading through the news late last night. I was like, oh my gosh. I kept thinking to myself, like, everyone that was there was a bar with a TV. They were all watching the World Cup. No one had turned on the NBA draft, which I don't even know how well it was promoted, but
20: 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I can't do
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20: Oh, boy.
10: Uh-oh. 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Ah! 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
8: Milwaukee chose Miami's package of players, of stuff, as opposed to what Boston was offering. 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
8: Yes, Giannis comes here with, I think, two MVPs. 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
10: 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The Odd Couple with Rob Parker and Kelvin Washington. 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
8: 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Try being a longevity specialist at 108. You know, you find these old grandmas in England that'll live to be 113. And she's like, yeah, I had bourbon every day for breakfast and a pack of smokes. Your parents hand you genetics. Doesn't matter if you eat Clif Bars, asparagus, or pork chops. Like, you know, keep your stress low, your activity high. You know, don't be a heavy drinker or smoker. Usually you'll be okay. But, you know, like everybody seeks perfection on the NIL and the transfer portal. What's perfect? It's not about that. It's about paying the players. And there's a lot of good. The ratings are up because the quality of college sports is better because it's older. And older players are stronger and better players and more knowledgeable players and smarter players. So, you know, NIL is not perfect and some of these schools are really up against it. But I mean, from day one, I said, this is going to be great. The transfer portal, it's not perfect. I wish it had more guardrails. But, you know, I think if a guy is transferring three or four times, why eliminate his opportunity to transfer three or four times? If you're a school and you watch a guy transferring for the fourth time in 3 years, how desperate are you to accept him? You know, it's like when I hire people at my company, if you've had four jobs in 3 years, I'm not hiring you. You've got to show me some growth, some loyalty. If a guy wants to go to the transfer portal eight times in 2 years, let him. If you're that desperate of a program that you're interested in guys like that, that's your issue. So, I mean, if somebody's been married five times and you fall in love, realize it may not end well, you know. So, but Yaxel Lindeborg and, Adai Mara from Michigan, they end up going to Golden State and Oklahoma City. Great organizations with great star players and great support. They could have easily, without the NIL, they both would have gone into pro basketball last year, and Mara probably would have gone top of the second round to a crappy organization and get buried in Sacramento. I mean, I feel sorry for Acuff in Sacramento. It's like, bye-bye. I mean, it's like, that's like cable access. I never watch. So, I mean, these guys, NIL, Yaxel Lindeborg changed his life. He went from Alabama to Michigan, a Natty, and the Warriors. That doesn't happen without NIL. He's going to the pros out of Alabama and ended up, you know, with some on the bench for some rotting corpse of a franchise. And Mara is going UCLA to the pros and not showing how good he is offensively. And he's buried middle or second round. So everybody's seeking perfection. Just like Jeff Goodman talked about the NIL and some of the upsides earlier.
0: The talent level is better in college. We could do a whole show on everything that's wrong right now with college basketball. But what NIL has done was allow these kids to go back to school and make legitimate money so that they're not making mistakes. They can actually develop more. They can increase their draft stock while making really good money.
8: Yeah, I mean, it's whether you're a parent or a CEO or a coach, if you're seeking perfection, it's just a miserable place to be, is that just try to squeeze the juice you can out of every employee and every, you know, your kids, try to give them wisdom. They're just going to step in it all the time. And then, you know, I tell my kids, I'm here as a backstop, but don't ask me to clean your shoes after you step in it for the third time. Clean your own. So, and I look at all these people that get worked up over NIL. Oh, we're going broke. Really? Louisiana, a poor state relative to the country, is paying Saban's staff $40 million, the roster $40 million, and building a $400 million facility and paying off the last guy still, Brian Kelly. You're all broke. Give me a break. There's plenty. And I also, there's gambling money they didn't used to have. Like that, there is TV revenue and conference revenue that's been increasing. And you guys get, it's like the Brandon Sorsby story. Well, he gambled. Get used to it. It's happening. I know college coaches who are deeply concerned and have suspicions about players on their rosters. You don't know. Kids on their phone all the time. Brendan Sorsby wanted a very seamless transition to the supplemental draft in the NFL. And the NFL said, nope, clean your act up. Again, it's a bumpy road full of turbulence. For the record, his attorney is Jeffrey Kessler. But I just discovered there's two Jeffrey Kesslers. They're both high-profile attorneys. I thought he had the one that was close to Trump. He has the one that has no connection to Trump. My bad. I Googled it, and Jeffrey Kessler, attorney, showed up. I didn't know there were two with the same profession, both well-known. So I would, if I'm the player here, I'd be like, I'm going to take an L. I'm not going to try to make up ground here. It's like the NFL, and suing the NFLPA, I don't know. You're not a member of it. It's hard to sue an employer who's not yet an employer. I mean, Kaepernick can say, I was in the league, you won't let me back. That's different. This guy's never even, he's not, the NFL said you're not eligible for our company yet. And, you know, I think people, and this goes back to the perfection seeking. Well, the NFL's all in on football and all in on gambling. No, they're not. They're mostly in on gambling with very rigid, strict boundaries. Okay. Restaurants and bars are into alcohol, but they don't serve people who are falling off their chair at the bar. There are boundaries. There are a set of rules, right? So you can take that to court. So you can be in a business and be like, yes, we're in this business, but you can't do that. Like I have been pro cannabis forever. I'm not a big smoker of it, but I am pro cannabis and pro legalization of pot. I don't want my 15-year-old kids smoking it. Okay. I like a nice cocktail. I would not have a problem. Harry Carey here in Chicago used to knock them down during games. I would prefer as a broadcaster, we don't go into that space. But the minute the show ends, I'm going to have a Zima on the train today. So the seeking perfection or, well, they're involved in it. People are involved in a lot of things. That doesn't mean you can't have rules and stipulations and boundaries. Brendan Sorsby, like, bro, you can't bet on your own team. You can't bet on college football. Get out of here. And the more that was unveiled in that story, at first I thought he was betting ping pong. And then it's like, oh, it's ping pong and this and this and this and college sports. And oh, now it's football and now it's your team. It's like, okay, it's a different story. If there were 15 bets for $5 each on ping pong, I'd feel differently. But that's not where we are. All right, J-Mac, good show today. Jeff Goodman, Bruce Feldman.
15: Yeah. Man, you're on one today. How many neuro gums did you pop early this morning? Cooking right now.
8: You know what? I haven't had a neuro gum in a while.
15: Oh, what? So you're just going straight to the booze, huh?
8: No, I two nights ago, I had one of those, gummies, a sleep gummy.
15: Ooh, yeah.
8: But it had melatonin in it.
15: Yeah.
8: So I'm a magnesium taker. Mm-hmm. I'm not a melatonin. And so I think it was in small writing, melatonin. And I don't know. I just didn't pay attention. So I had it. I literally was on a flying saucer, riding a giraffe. I had these wild dreams two nights ago. I didn't sleep. Yesterday's show, I was working on, working on 2.5 hours sleep.
15: Yeah.
8: Still remarkable, but I was working on 2.5 hours sleep. So I got home last night. And I did the magnesium and a real sleeping pill.
15: Yeah.
8: And let's just say this was a doctor ordered.
15: Yeah, I can tell you. A little combative today. A little defensive. I like it. It makes the show spicy. Listen, the Sorsby stuff, you are really worked up. I can tell you're going to be talking about this all summer. I like it.
8: Yeah. I'll just let you cook.
15: Yeah.
8: I hope he gets his life together. I really do.
15: Well, he has. He went to rehab for 30 days.
8: Yeah. So let's stay out of that space and not do it. 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I can't have one. It'll turn into six. Same with gambling. That's what addiction's all about. So just you kind of behaved your way out of the opportunity to bet the rest of your life.
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21: I'm Dan Patrick, and this is Above the Noise. Brendan Sorsby has been eligible, then ineligible, on his way to the supplemental draft, and now he's in limbo. The NFL announced there will be no supplemental draft this year. The league's decision is complicated on the surface. The message underneath is clear. The NFL did not appreciate being treated like a safety net or a backup plan. According to the league's letter, Sorsby filed his petition 3 business days before the deadline, without proper supporting documentation, and only after his efforts to avoid NCAA punishment had fallen apart. When you are alleged to have placed wagers involving your own team, this is a dilemma the league can't afford to rush. Commissioner Roger Goodell has spent years hammering home that playing in the NFL is a privilege, not a right. Sorsby's camp may have viewed the supplemental draft as an escape plan. The NFL spent years trying to protect itself from gambling scandals. This felt like its way of drawing a line and making sure everybody saw it. I'm Dan Patrick, and this is Above the Noise.
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6: We start hit the home stretch in group play at the World Cup. Today in Vancouver and Seattle, Group B is about to wrap up. Switzerland and Canada playing in Vancouver in a match that you can see on Fox. Both countries likely moving on to the knockout stage. Bit more to play for, but for Bosnia-Herzegovina and Qatar, who play in Seattle on FS1. Group C play will get underway at 6 o'clock Eastern time from Atlanta and Miami. In Miami, it's Brazil against Scotland. Morocco faces Haiti in Atlanta. That's on FS1. And in Mexico City tonight, Mexico takes on Czechia in Group A play. South Korea and South Africa play also at 9 o'clock Eastern time. Lakers and guard Austin Reeves have come to terms on a four-year max extension worth $185 million. It's the largest contract for an undrafted player in NBA history. Second round of the NBA draft takes place tonight starting at 8 o'clock Eastern time. Marlins are 16-5 in June. They doubled up and beat the Rangers today 4-2. I'm Dan Beyer.
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23: A pleasant afternoon. This in store, skies stay mostly sunny with highs near 77 degrees and northwest winds at 10 to 20 miles per hour. Heading into tonight, we will cool off to a low of 53 with partly cloudy skies. The quiet weather will hang around into tomorrow as highs continue to be below average near 78. From the Kelloland Live Doppler HD Storm Center, I'm meteorologist Dylan Brown.
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28: And welcome to a gorgeous Wednesday afternoon here on Calling All Sports. Glad to have you with us. Sure glad to have Neil Graf back. You're looking great. Yeah, you're on.
29: Okay. I'm not hearing things, but go ahead. Okay.
28: You're not?
29: Through my headphone, I don't hear anything, but that's okay. I can hear you. Go ahead. As long as I'm coming across the microphone, that's all that matters.
28: Look over and you look terrified. Like, is everything okay?
29: Everything's okay. Go ahead. You bet. Right.
28: So during the commercial break, I'm going to get you a different headset. So okay. Hopefully that's the problem.
29: Okay, good.
28: Either that or hang on a second here. I wonder if...
29: It just came back now, I think.
28: Is that better?
29: Yeah.
28: Is that better?
29: Yes.
28: Okay. Yeah, the volume was turned down. Huh. That would be it.
29: Is
28: that
29: okay?
28: You good now?
29: I'm good to go. All right. Let's go.
28: So, like I said, I'm glad to have Neil back.
29: You know what? I've got it. I just remembered something. I was gone last week.
28: Yeah, sure.
29: 2 weeks ago, you might recall I had a salted nut roll for you, and I forgot it in the car.
28: Is it melted?
29: Well, and I told you half jokingly. I said I'm going to leave it in the car and I'll bring it in 2 weeks. Well, it's still. I forgot it again, but it's still in the car. So maybe next week. After 3 weeks, it'll just be, it's kind of like a fine wine. Doesn't it get better with time and aging? I think salted nut rolls are the same way. So another week.
28: You think? Are they better with time?
29: I'm not sure.
28: Yeah.
29: My salted nut rolls don't last that long. So I know. I'm not sure.
28: Yeah,
29: we'll
28: how
29: see.
28: Would you know? You eat them right up. So that's not a problem. So, you've been a busy man. Where were you yesterday? Tell us.
29: Yesterday, I had a little golf outing in the Minneapolis area, Mystic Lake, the casino there right by Shakopee. They have a wonderful golf course. So we had the NFL alumni golf tournament, their NFL alumni chapter of Minnesota or Minneapolis. We had the golf tournament there and it was great. Just a fun course. You know, with my injuries, my shoulder last year, I just had my knee done 3 months ago. So I'm still kind of nursing the injuries and easing into the golf area. But it was really fun. We had a great time, great course. Weather was good. I mentioned to you until the last hole, it started raining, just sheets of rain. I'm not sure that I've seen it rain that hard before, where you couldn't see 10, 12 feet in front of you. So we got a little wet on the
28: last
29: hole.
28: How far were you from the clubhouse?
29: Well, we were a little way. We were on hole number 13 was our, it was a scramble type thing.
28: You're a ways out.
29: So we were a ways out. So we had to drive back through the rain, got a little wet, but that's okay. We still had a lot of fun. Good time.
28: Yeah, that's a gorgeous course. I've not played it. I've seen it. I've had business meetings at Mystic Lake, and been totally distracted looking out at the golf course. It looks absolutely beautiful. So yeah, it sounds like it was a nice day. Yeah. And I had just the opposite happen last Friday when I played in the Sammy, which is Augustana's big tournament for Sam Milanovic, where they raised money for Sammy, who was just a phenomenal human being. Probably the best storyteller I've ever met in my life. Really funny guy. But anyway, we were playing that and it rained for about five holes. And I was ready to just say, you know what? I don't want to do this anymore. But it stopped and it turned into a nice day. And the group I was with, we hung in there and, you know, tried to stay as dry as possible. The problem for me when it rains, and I don't like playing golf in the rain. I don't mind the wind. I don't mind if it's cold. I don't like the rain because I can't grip my club. I lose my grip. And so I went through a couple of gloves that day. But I did at least have one in my... Do you have a rain glove?
29: Yes, I do.
28: Yeah. I think mine must be wearing out because it got wet real fast. And they're supposed to, like, repel the water, aren't they?
29: Yeah. Okay, they're supposed to get kind of sticky when they get wet.
28: Yes. So I don't know if that's going to need to be replaced. I've had it a long time.
29: You know, talking about the rain and golf, if we have time, I got a cute little, my one hole in one golf story. I don't know if you ever told that, but do we have time now? Or?
28: Absolutely.
29: Okay. So this is maybe 4 years ago, 5 years ago. We're in Milwaukee at an NFL golf tournament like the one yesterday in Minneapolis for the Milwaukee chapter. Wisconsin's one of the few states that has three NFL alumni chapters. Green Bay and Milwaukee, because so many of the, a lot of the players live in Milwaukee, a lot of the UW alumni live in Milwaukee, and then Madison has a chapter because of all the UW alumni that have gone to the NFL.
28: That's true. Yeah.
29: So anyway, we're playing in Milwaukee, and it's raining a little bit, so we're kind of wet. The clubs are wet. No lightning, so we're still playing, and it's hole number 14, and there's a little berm in front of the pin, so you can see the flag, but you can't see the hole. And we have a spotter off to the side. It turns out he's a 12-year-old young boy, never played golf before, but right. He's watching to where the balls go to try to speed up play. So I hit a 7-iron. It just clears the berm. We see it bounce once, and then we lose sight of it going right at the pin. Everybody looks over at the spotter. The kid is motionless. No reaction whatsoever. So we thought, oh, heck, it rolled off the back of the green. So we drive back. We look in the back of the green, can't find anything. So I tiptoe up to the hole and look in, and there it is, the ball. And I'm hooping and hollering, jumping up and down. And the kid comes over, and I said, why didn't you acknowledge that the ball went in the hole? And this boy, deadpan, didn't, no emotion, nothing. He says, isn't the ball supposed to go in the hole? And I went, yeah, well, yes, but not on the first shot.
28: Oh, my gosh. Well, and I've only seen three, okay? And one of them was Saturday.
29: Oh.
28: Scott Sorensen, who is one of my regular foursome guys and just a great friend, we were on at Baker on hole number 13, and there's a bunker in front of the green on 13 at Baker. I don't know if you played that enough to know what the holes are like. And it's a 145-yard shot. It's a pitching wedge. And he hits it kind of low, and we're all yelling at it to go because it's going toward the hole, but we didn't know if it was going to clear the bunker. And the pin was kind of back. And it cleared the bunker, and we saw it on the green, and we saw it rolling up toward the hole. And it was like, oh, my. Bingo, it went in. And, oh, it was his first one. And, yeah. No, I was by myself when I got mine. And the guys in front of me, playing in front of me, saw it go in, and they started dancing and hooting and hollering. And I bought them drinks and played with them for a few holes, and we had a good time. But I was by myself. And then Clint Lydiard got one at Baker on hole 8, which he's done twice, that same hole with the same club from the same distance, years apart. So the first one I saw was mine, and that was 8 years ago. I've seen three now in 8 years.
29: Oh.
28: And had never seen one in 63 years.
29: You were talking about buying drinks, and my hole-in-one, fortunately, after, well, of course, we had a huge, there was three or a couple foursomes.

0: before about the Lewis drug tournament that they have every year. And this was 45 years ago that I was playing in it at Willow. It was about 45 years ago because Willow was brand new. I'm trying to think of when Willow was built in. Now, it must have been about 40 years ago, maybe a little less, because Willow, I think, was built in 86. But they have five par threes at Willow. Four of them had a car for a hole-in-one, and the other one had a lifetime supply of car washes. And this kid, who drives a beat-up piece of junk that's fallen apart and rusty, of course, gets a hole-in-one on the hole that has a lifetime supply of car washes, which he probably can't even use because his car's going to fall apart because it's a rust bucket. Yeah, same as yours.
1: Yeah, there you go. Yeah,
0: except
1: exactly.
0: Worse, because he got something he couldn't even use.
1: Was it transferable, the car? Probably not.
0: I don't know. All right, we'll be right back.
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0: And welcome back. I'm Mark Ovenden. He's Neil Graff. We have Stu Whitney coming up in the second half of the show, talking about The Great Burns, his book about Bob Burns, which I'm partway through. I wanted to try and get the whole thing read before we had him on, but I just didn't get it done. But it doesn't matter. We'll talk about it anyway, because I love what he's done. Anyway, we don't have a specific agenda here since we didn't have a guest in the first half. I just wanted to leave it wide open and just Neil and I can tell stories for as long as you'd like for us to, but he came in with some goodies for me for probably auction items, I would say, for Skip Day, which is coming up at the end of July, on July 31st at Madison Country Club. And that number is 605-256-3991. But we also have one more tournament before that, and it's actually on 4th of July at the Bridges in Beresford. Have you played there before?
1: I have, yeah, a couple times.
0: I really like that. I do too.
1: Course. I like that course.
0: It's one of my favorite nine-hole courses. 605-763-2202. 763-2202 is the number at the Bridges. And I can tell you right now, there's lots of open tee times. It's 4th of July, and for some reason, it's not filling up the way some of our other tournaments have. So I'd love to see anybody that would like to play, give them a call and join us at the Bridges. It's one of my favorite nine-hole courses. I've been raving about it since they built it. Do you remember the old course in Beresford? It was a shoebox. I mean, nine holes that were packed in so tight that it was dangerous. Mm. It was dangerous. And so when they built this, it was just like, oh my gosh. It's safe. It's beautiful. It's a nice layout. I kind of wish they had 18 holes, but I also don't mind playing their nine that they've got a couple of times because they're so nice, such nice holes.
1: Hey, and I'll put in a plug for Skip Day. I like the Madison Country Club course a lot. I remember several years ago, SDSU used to have a fundraiser there that I went up to probably 5 or 6 years, and then that, for some reason, got terminated.

0: nominated. And then I played the skip day tournament the last couple of years and am signed up for this year. But I like that course. It's really a fun course. I'd encourage any avid golfers that are listening out there to try to get up to either for the, hopefully for the skip day tourney, but just get up there and play sometime. Short drive, but great, but worth it. Great course.
1: Yeah. And it's a great life course too. So, I will say this though, all our other tournaments, are on Great Life courses and you save money playing in them. If you're a Great Life member, skip day is a different deal. And it's, but it's so inexpensive. It's, we might go to $80 a golfer this year. That's it. And that's for golf. That's for your cart. That's for your meal. That's for appetizers from Willie Birch while you're playing. Everybody that plays gets something. I have so many prizes. I feel like Santa Claus that day. I love that day. And then, of course, we've got stuff like what Neil came in and was excited to show me that he picked up yesterday at his tournament in Minneapolis, stuff that I get from my friends to auction off. Just 2 days ago, I had a package from Chris Cheddar waiting at my doorstep and a package from Nate Tibbetts waiting at my doorstep. I've had stuff from Don Plitzaway, from Amy Williams. It's mm-hmm. going to be neat this year. From Kalen DeBoer. So there you go.
0: It'll be fun.
1: It'll be a lot of fun. So you asked me real quick between breaks, have I ever come close to a hole-in-one? Well, I've had one.
0: Right.
1: But that was, it wasn't even a good shot. But it's hit and just spun right hard and went in. It was like, whoa, what just happened? I've hit hundreds of shots within a foot or two over my lifetime.
0: Oh.
1: It back when I first moved here, when I was playing at Westward Hole, I had a 2.5 week span where I had 7 balls inside of 2 feet.
0: My goodness.
1: 2.5 weeks, one of which came down and shattered the front of the cup on the fly. The ball went in the hole, hit the metal cup, not plastic, but it was metal, popped back up and was hanging half over the back edge of the hole. So Wow. It went in and came back up and was hanging still over the hole, damaged the front of the hole, and didn't go in.
0: Well, you'd think with that many close calls, the law of probabilities would work in your favor. You'd have a couple more at least.
1: Yeah.
0: Just the law of probabilities.
1: Yeah, I've come close. I've come close a lot since, but not nearly as much as I used to. But yeah, that 2.5 week span in back in around 1980, when I was a better player, but I was also playing a lot more. It's skill, but it's luck. Cause when Scott had his hole in one on Saturday, he hit a better tee shot on 11, which is a par 3. It was a majestic, nice, high draw. And it ended up like 10 feet to the right of the pin, but it hit hole high and stopped. It was a great shot. Not to say his hole-in-one wasn't a great shot, but I think he would agree the ball that he hit on 11 was a better struck shot. It's just golf is so weird that way because you don't always get rewarded for the shot that you hit. So, are you watching the World Cup?
0: I am. I have not been. I mentioned to you, not a huge soccer fan. My daughters played soccer when they were younger, and I kind of got into it, but not a huge fan, but this has really got me excited. I've really taken time to watch most of the games or a lot of the games that are on TV, particularly USA, obviously, but the other countries too. I've really been interested.
1: Back to golf real quick. Before I forget to ask you this, did you watch the U.S. Open last weekend?
0: I caught parts of it. Each day I caught, over the weekend, parts of it, but not the whole thing.
1: How did you feel about how Wyndham Clark got treated by the gallery?
0: Well, I was a little confused. I mean,
1: he's an American.
0: Yeah, exactly. And it sounds like it's been because of some of his behavior. He crashed the lockers last year.
1: He threw
0: his club a couple times.
1: Yep.
0: But that doesn't seem that egregious to me in terms of turning the fan base against you. Yeah. I mean, we all like good sports. But I think most sports fans realize that athletes are competitive people and sometimes their emotions get the best of them. And I just didn't think his actions as they were described were that bad to turn the fans against him like they were. So I was a little surprised. I didn't quite get it.
1: I thought with how he was being treated, I thought it was pretty impressive that he hung on to win the way he did. Cause as he was starting to sort of lose it a bit on Sunday, people were cheering, and they were cheering him on to keep losing it. I mean, it I just didn't enjoy watching it for that reason.
0: Yeah, I agree, and I agree with you that for him to hold on and pull out the victory was a great accomplishment based on the fact that there was all the negative vibes coming out of the crowd. I think that's a real accomplishment. You know, so often when fans are cheering you, it gets the adrenaline flowing, and it makes you play better, perform better than maybe you actually can. Basketball, football, golf, tennis, whatever it might be. And I think the opposite is true. When people are against you, there's a whole negative vibe that goes on. So it's hard to overcome that. So I agree. I think that was a great accomplishment.
1: You know, in other sports, it's no big deal. In other sports, the villain gets booed. The team that people hate get booed. The Yankees get booed. Not to throw that in there, but I get it in other sports. Golf, just not that way. The only time you've ever seen it where it's like, quote unquote, acceptable is the Ryder Cup.
0: Yeah.
1: And that, I love the Ryder Cup. I think it's fun because the Americans all know when they're playing in Europe, they're going to get harassed and they're going to get booed, and that's going to fire you up. But this is different. This is an American kid from Colorado getting booed on his home soil at the U.S. Open. Granted, he was playing with Scottie Scheffler, and everybody wanted Scottie to win, which is fine to want Scottie to win. I don't condone treating him the way they did.
0: I agree. You know, the Ryder Cup behavior is just kind of a tradition. Everybody accepts it. They know it's coming, so it's kind of expected. But, yeah, this was a little unusual, I think.
1: Yeah, okay. Well, just wanted to get your take. I didn't know if you'd seen it. I know you're a golf fan. I know you're a sports fan, especially if you're watching the Ryder or the World Cup. I mean, I think the fact that it's in the United States right now has also piqued a lot of interest for a lot of people living here who might not watch otherwise.
0: Most definitely, yeah, yeah. The fact that it's here in the U.S. has really piqued our interest, I think. You're right.
1: All right, we're taking another break because I'm glad I remembered to do that. We'll be right back.
2: Frisbees.
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1: And welcome back to the show. I'm Mark Ovenden, your host. Neil Graff is with us here in studio, as he is most every Wednesday. Stu Whitney is going to join us here after the break, talking about his brand-new book about Bob Burns. But in the meantime, Neil was licking his chops here when he was describing this new sandwich at Arby's. And it's funny, because the last few days, I've been describing this sandwich at Arby's. So, Mr. Rubin, please tell us. Well, what you've discovered.
0: You know, our listeners will remember that my go-to sandwich has been the Reuben at Arby's. I just really like the Reuben. If I go a week or 10 days without one, I almost kind of, my mouth kind of starts watering. But anyway, okay. Late last week, I was driving down Minnesota Avenue, the Arby's there on, kind of the South Minnesota Avenue, saw a sign that pecan chicken salad, and I love a good chicken salad sandwich. Uh-oh. So I literally saw the sign. I just made a quick left turn and pulled in there and got one, and I loved it. It was great. So I may, still yet to be decided, may have a new go-to sandwich, pecan chicken salad.
1: Well, it's only going to be there until August 23rd. So here's what you need to do is just, like,
0: buy a lot of them. So
1: yeah, you might need to freeze some of them.
0: Okay, I might.
1: But hopefully it'll come back. To me, it seems like more of a summer kind of sandwich.
0: I would agree. I would agree. It is more. It's just it kind of has a refreshing appeal to it. So yeah. So it is a summer sandwich.
1: Good for you. It's got the fruit stuff in there too. All right. Hang on. Stay with us. We'll be right back.
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1: And welcome back. Glad to have you with us. Glad to have our next guest with us. Stu Whitney joins us. Stu, how are you?
20: Mark, I am great. Great to hear your voice and be on the show again.
1: Thank you. It's so good to have you on here as you've undertaken quite a venture. Neil was asking me, what all are you doing these days? Because most people know you from your days at the Argus Leader as the sports editor and did some incredibly great writing of stories while you were there. And it's no surprise to me that you've taken these talents and turned yourself into an author. What else are you doing in addition to writing books?
20: Well, there's something that is coming out that is another kind of, I would call it non-traditional writing project that I'm going to be announcing very soon. And I'm not quite ready to announce that to this massive of an audience, but that will be coming soon. I'm kind of focusing on the books, and there's something that is going to be more a different form of media that is going to be coming out here in the next couple months that I can announce. But mainly right now, I'm focused on getting the word out about the Great Burns. I'm quite proud of the, it was about a year project to get this done. You and I, Mark, being in the sports media in South Dakota, as long as we have, we're very, very familiar with the story of Bob Burns. What I wanted to do with this book was get more down to the essence of the man, the opportunities that he found himself, just like anyone else, sort of by happenstance, these things that you're thrust into, and how you react to those things. It just happens with Burns that he had things that are slightly more dramatic than most people, whether it be the Great Depression, obviously kind of being thrust into the World War II when he was a senior at USD and Pearl Harbor happened. His work at Washington High School, turning that into an absolute regional powerhouse, playing teams from all over the Midwest. And, of course, the Minnesota Vikings game at Howard Wood Field, the first ever Minnesota Vikings game, which he almost single-handedly organized. And I believe Neil Graff might have attended that game now that I did.
0: I think I was about 12 years old, but I enjoyed it, you bet.
20: So, yeah, I mean, it seemed like an obvious, even though we knew many of the stories, it seemed like an obvious choice for a biography just because there are so many layers there, and layers that I didn't even know were there until I started researching it.
1: That's one of the things. So I am not done with the book, so I'm not going to pretend that I am, because I love to read. Every night when I go home from work, I read. My whole reading situation has been changed a bit because I have one of I have Nick and Allie and the girls and dogs living with me for a while. Although for the summer, I think I got my house back from time to time. But, I had my way of going home from work every night and reading, and I haven't been able to get into the swing of a new way to do that yet. So I haven't gotten as far with the book as I would like to, but I was fascinated by how far back you went in his life, like when he was born, basically. How did you get all this information? And I guess let me step back here. What was the motivation for the book? Because Bob has not been with us for quite some time. I'm guessing that made it a much larger challenge to not have Bob here with us to hear some of his version of stories.
20: Yes, and thankfully I had done this major profile in 1996, which I've told this story before, where I believe it was probably the longest story ever published, maybe in the Argus Leader, and so I had a lot of information from there, and I had done a ton of interviews for that story. But when I stopped working at the Argus Leader, took a voluntary buyout in 2020. I was looking for something to do, and writing a book was obviously something that was at the forefront of my mind. I ended up, and I did talk to Bob Burns Jr., Robert Burns, who was a lawyer up in Minneapolis at the time, and had been in the state legislature here in South Dakota. And we had talked about maybe tackling this project, and he was excited about it. For whatever reason, it didn't really happen, and I ended up writing a novel called The COVID Chronicles, which was published in 2021. Robert Burns passed away in 2023, and then I started working for South Dakota News Watch for a while. I was doing some political reporting, but still kind of had the itch to tackle another nonfiction book project because, falling into the things I think are some of my strengths in doing a lot of this deep research on people and doing profiles. So then I started talking to Bob Jr.'s son, Patrick Burns, who's Bob Burns' grandson. He's also a lawyer up in the Twin Cities, and he's kind of a military buff. He's gone over to Europe several times to the World War II battle sites and the D-Day commemorations. And, he was like, let's just make this happen. So we actually made a trip over to Europe and he knew a lot of the people over there, so we had guides lined up that took us to all these places that Bob Burns fought in D-Day, the Battle of the Bulge, Operation Market Garden, which was in this, what we now call the Netherlands. And so his interest, his enthusiasm sort of rubbed off on me, got me excited about the project. And, you know, having the family on board meant that I had access to a lot of documents. I had access to a lot of photos. I had access to a lot of interviews. And also, there were some videos that Patrick had done with his grandfather. And he shared those videos with me. Mm-hmm. They were kind of, you know, how sometimes someone will ask their grandparents, you know, tell me about your life. So it was not just Bob, but it was Laverne, his wife, talking about how they met, you know, some of their growing up. He grew up in Sioux City. She grew up in Winter. And so those were also very valuable when you talk about going back into Bob Burns' childhood, which is a rough one, in West Sioux City in the Great Depression. And so that, yeah, that gave me kind of a linchpin to have an insight into those worlds. In addition to, you know, technology makes a lot of newspaper clippings a lot easier to access than you used to have to go sort through the microfiche at the library. Now it's a lot easier, a much more searchable database. So newspapers and old yearbooks and things like that were also tried and true methods.
1: Stu Whitney is our guest, author of The Great Burns. I don't know that I've ever met somebody that I've enjoyed just being around more than Bob Burns. With his high, squeaky voice, the stories that I've heard, even above and beyond the stories that I know personally, some of the stories, and I want to get the book finished to see if some of these stories have made it into the book. Like, for example, when they did live, the fact, I assume you touched on the fact that he actually was a TV sportscaster in Sioux Falls. At KSFY before it was KSFY, correct?
20: Yeah, I think it was called KSOO.
1: It was. Yep.
20: Danny Olson recruited him to be sportscaster, and it was not. You know, he thought, okay, it's easy. I know a lot about sports. I'll just go in there and bang this out every night. And it was slightly more difficult than that.
1: Not much.
20: In fact,
1: not in that day.
20: Yeah, they started. His friends called it the Bob Burns Comedy Hour, and. He would mispronounce a lot of names, and you know, in the book I tell a story about there's a baseball player named Jesus, and Bob Burns
1: Jesus
20: pronounced it Jesus, and yep. Said, "No wonder they won." So
1: yes. It was Jesus a little Jesus with a high squeaky voice. He surprised himself that he said it. Yeah,
20: right.
1: How about when he was doing a live commercial for Lakeside Dairy, and somebody purposely put sour milk in the fridge? So he grabbed it out, took a big swig, and spit it out.
3: Oh, gosh.
20: That one did not make the book, but I can picture it in my mind, his reaction to that. But, yeah, those are what I call the greatest hits, you know, and there's a lot of those in there. Like when they asked him, you know, he's the first Catholic coach ever at Augustana, and they asked him if he'd ever eaten lutefisk. He said, no, but I think I stepped in it. And, you know, there's a classic Martin Luther story as well. But, yeah, the greatest hits are all in there, and his sense of humor is really something that kind of, you know, is a common thread through his career, and his players all talk about that. When you talk to his former players, they don't dwell on, you know, they also talk about how it was kind of a boot camp, and, you know, he's a very hard-driving coach. Injuries were not really tolerated unless they were extremely serious under the Burns regime, and so, you know, players have some of those horror stories, but they mainly talk about the jokes that he would tell and the things that he would do, and then their laughs would be flowing freely as they did at the Irish wake held after his funeral. And these guys, you know, even though he put them through hell at times, they all swear by him and. Yeah. Really credit his influence with a lot of the things they went on to do with their lives.
0: Hey, Stu Neal here. I knew Bob reasonably well. I got to know him later on in his coaching career. And, you know, great guy. What a real character. And I say that in a good way, a good character. But I've heard a lot of the stories Mark alluded to, stories.
1: Jesus.
0: I mean, when you think of them, it just brings a smile to your face and you just have to chuckle. He had a son, Steve, who was a good football player at O'Gorman, went to Iowa State on a football scholarship. He was a year or two younger than me, but I got to know Steve pretty well, and that kind of led to the relationship with Bob. But good guy. I mean, great coach. Obviously, his record stands on its own, and a wonderful coach. But a good guy too. Just a fun guy to be around, and like I said, those stories and those times, those experiences with him just bring a smile to your face. So I saw that you had written this book in the Argus Leader here a week or so ago, and it's on my bucket list. I got to get it. I'm not a huge reader, but that's a book I want to read and hear about Bob's history beyond the time that I knew him. So I'm looking forward to that.
20: Yeah, there is a event tomorrow night. I'm not saying you must attend, Neil, but there is an opportunity for people that want to buy the book and have it signed and hear some of these old stories. I'm having a book launch event / celebration of Bob Burns tomorrow, Thursday night, in the Beldis Theater at the Washington Pavilion. There's a cocktail reception that starts at 5:30, and the program will start at 6:30. Jim Luce will be there, who played quarterback under Burns at Washington and Augustana. Steve Keeter will be there to talk about the O'Gorman days. Dave Bigger, who was his quarterback in 1978 when they won the mythical title in the first ever Dakota Bowl. So a lot of the former players will be there, and it's interesting that you mentioned Steve Burns. He was very helpful in sorting through a lot of the memories. You know, him and Jim Burns, the two living sons. Jim Burns lives out in Seattle, and Steve Burns in Sioux Falls. And, you know, when you have a famous father like that and you have one that has high expectations for you, it can be difficult at times for the offspring, and the one thing I write about is how the sons all sort of took different routes. You know, I mentioned Robert Burns. He was a victim of polio when he was younger, kind of affected his athletic ability, but ended up being what Bob Burns called the brains of the family, and you know, was a very successful trial attorney. Jim Burns went out to play football at Deerfield Academy in high school, and you know, that's in Massachusetts. So very far from home, was a good athlete then too, then turned to art. He became a pretty successful artist, and like I said, lives out in Seattle. And Steve Burns was just a bruising linebacker, as you know, Neil, and just would destroy people on the field, and played in the Sun Bowl with the Iowa State Cyclones. I believe it was Iowa State's first bowl appearance. And yeah, I think that helped really kind of enamor Bob Burns with the whole bowl concept. You know, he had been involved with that a little bit in the military, forming some bowl games. But seeing his son play on national television in the Sun Bowl sort of sunk the bowl concept into his brain. And then, of course, not too much later, we had the Bicentennial Bowl, and then, of course, what we now call the Bob Burns Dakota Bowl.
1: Stu Whitney, our guest, author of The Great Burns. We could talk for hours, so we're going to have to do it again here soon. But we're just getting started, because I wanted people to know about your book signing event tomorrow night. Like I said, I haven't finished the book yet, but the thing that I would imagine for you, what was it like to find out all the rest of this stuff that you found out about Bob Burns' life? Because I, you know, I'm partway through the book, and the stuff that I'm reading, have read, I knew nothing about. I knew Bob from 1978 on when I moved here. And that actually, ironically, was the first year of the Bob Burns Dakota Bowl. I was here for the very first one, and they beat Fargo Shanley in that game. For you, and I know you're the same as me. We love finding out more about people. To me, hasn't it been the most fascinating part of this whole thing for you, is just to discover all the incredible stories about Bob and all the incredible things he's done that he did during his life?
20: Yeah, it really was. And, you know, going down to Sioux City and looking at the house that he grew up in and the church where he was married, and, you know, walking around that West Side neighborhood and the high school that he went to, which is now an apartment complex. I mean, you can actually walk in there and and see some of the original hallways and artwork, and kind of summon some of these memories. And his older sister, Mary, who I knew nothing about or very little about, was very influential in his life. His dad was, as I write about, had struggled with alcoholism, was a master's checkers player, but was not really performing a lot of the traditional father roles. His mom had to work to help support the family. She was not around much. So Mary Burns became a very pivotal figure in Bob's life. She also became a kind of a pivotal figure in Sioux City. She owned some nightclubs and ran some nightclubs along with her husband, who also becomes a key figure in the book, Joe Siegel, who was, you know, this is the Great Depression. This is during Prohibition in Sioux City, and he was a Romanian Jewish immigrant who started selling booze kind of on the side and bootlegging. They called Sioux City Little Chicago back then. And so Mary was running kind of a legitimate business out front in some of these nightclubs, the Downbeat and the Silver Congo. And Joe was kind of in the back dealing, you know, whiskey and rye out the back door. And his story really, he also became kind of influential on Bob Burns, who saw sort of this glamorous lifestyle and was enamored with it. And so people that start reading just here to hear those traditional Bob Burns stories might be amazed to learn about Joe Siegel, who ended up going through the, you know, being challenged quite a bit by the Iowa legal system, and his wife Mary, who they ended up running a motor lodge down in Georgia, much slower lifestyle, but always followed Bob Burns' coaching career after that, and became and remained very important figures in the Wyden family.
1: There's lots of different words you could use to describe Bob. To me, the one that comes to mind first is promoter.
20: Correct. Yes, and that's especially later in life, but it actually kind of reared its head a little bit when he was in the military, too. He was an athletic officer in addition to a military officer, and, you know, started some of these teams for the 101st Airborne, and was the one that came up with the name Screaming Eagles to describe the boxing teams that he formed and the football teams that these airborne officers would partake in. And that name Screaming Eagles became pretty well-known military moniker to this day. So he was very good at branding. He was very good at promoting, as you note. And, you know, the Minnesota Vikings thing, he almost single-handedly pulled off just because they were looking for a place to play. He happened to overhear them up at the 620 Club, a bar that Max Winter owned up in Minneapolis. Burns would frequent there when he was recruiting for Augustana. Said, hey, if you need a place to play, come on down to Sioux Falls. You know, and he had to rustle up about $30,000 in 3 or 4 days to make it happen. Talk to the Shock brothers, and, you know, lo and behold, here come the Minnesota Vikings. Fran Tarkenton making his debut on the Hollywood Field turf in early August.
1: Against Dallas.
20: 61.
1: Right.
20: Against the Dallas Cowboys, right. Don Meredith was on that Dallas team, and Tom Landry was the coach. I should note before I continue that there's going to be a historical marker dedication. There's going to be a lot of Bob Burns stuff going on in the next couple days. There's going to be a historical marker dedication on Friday at 3:30 p.m. Commemorating that first Minnesota Vikings game on the northwest side of Denny Sanford Premier Center. So if people want to observe that. But, of course, you know, when Burns gets to O'Gorman, he transforms not just the football team, but the, you know, in many ways, the school itself, using football pride as an engine for other things. You know, he wanted the band to have better uniforms. He wanted the teachers to have more resources. Tom Loran came in as principal and helped. You know, they became kind of a team in a lot of these things. And the Bicentennial Bowl was in 1976, and that was sort of the precursor to the Dakota Bowl, which added some wrinkles, you know, the helicopter delivering the game ball, the fireworks at halftime. Certainly the tailgating, which we did not see it really at high school games up until that time. And it just became a huge fundraising apparatus for the Sioux Falls Catholic schools. And now you see, as you well know, Mark, you see these bowl games in just about every community in Sioux Falls used as fundraisers, not for football, not just for athletics, but for the entire school district and, for, in some cases, the community.
1: Yeah. Wonder where that idea came from.
20: Right.
1: My imagine buddy that. Bob Burns, yes. He, I don't know. I just laugh when I think of him. He just, He was a wonderful, wonderful man, and I'm so glad you wrote the book, because now I get to know him even better and can admire him even more. I've often said George McGovern is the most interesting man ever to come from South Dakota because of all the different things he did. Bob Burns might be in a tie with George.
20: Right. He's definitely, they definitely had different approaches, we'll say that. But up there, Joe Foss is probably up there somewhere too, but yep. We might have thrown Neil Graff in the top five.
0: There you go.
1: All right, so real quick, I got to go here. Tomorrow night, what time?
20: Tomorrow night, 5:30, cocktail reception, Belvis Theater within the Washington Pavilion. You can get the book purchased and signed. And then at 6:30, we're going to have a program talking to a lot of former players and coaching colleagues and had a lot of fun with that.
1: Cool. All right, I'll get you on again soon. Thanks.
20: Appreciate it, Mark. Good talking to you, Neil.
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1: You know, and the thing that's so cool about this book, The Great Burns, written by Stu Whitney, as Neil Graff joins me here, I'm Mark Ovenden. This is Calling All Sports. The cool thing is that this is going to give all of us a chance. All of us. Me included, even people that think they knew everything about Bob Burns, they're going to learn a lot more about him than they ever knew by reading this book, thanks to the work of Stu Whitney.
0: Yeah, I agree. Yeah, good work on his part.
1: Just amazing how much time he had to put into it. The fact that he...
0: I was going to tell a quick Stu Whitney story. You got no time. Okay, next time.
1: We'll do it next time. Yeah, because we've got like 5 seconds left.
0: Okay. It's not that short a story.
1: Say goodbye.
0: Okay, next time.
1: Goodbye.
0: All right. Goodbye, people.
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10: 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Now I gotta get going.
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10: 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It's a union thing.
9: Oh.
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11: you need to know.
12: We start hit the home stretch in group play at the World Cup. Today in Vancouver and Seattle, Group B is about to wrap up. Switzerland and Canada playing in Vancouver in a match that you can see on Fox. Both countries likely moving on to the knockout stage. Bit more to play for, but for Bosnia-Herzegovina and Qatar, who play in Seattle on FS1. Group C play will get underway at 6 o'clock Eastern time from Atlanta and Miami. In Miami, it's Brazil against Scotland. Morocco faces Haiti in Atlanta. That's on FS1. And in Mexico City tonight, Mexico takes on Czechia in Group A play. South Korea and South Africa play also at 9 o'clock Eastern time. Lakers and guard Austin Reeves have come to terms on a four-year max extension worth $185 million. It's the largest contract for an undrafted player in NBA history. Second round of the NBA draft takes place tonight starting at 8 o'clock Eastern time. Marlins are 16-5 in June. They doubled up and beat the Rangers today 4-2. I'm Dan Beyer.
11: Portions of the show are recorded. You want winners? He went 0 for 14 picking bowl games.
13: God bless football.
11: You want hot takes? He said Patrick Mahomes would be a disaster.
13: Really?
11: You want baseball news? He doesn't even know who Kyle Tucker is.
13: Oh, okay.
11: In his personal record book, Kevin Durant hasn't won a ring yet.
13: I'm just telling you that's what he's doing.
11: You're listening to the man who made falling upwards an art form.
13: It's crazy.
11: This is Stu Gotts and Company Live. One steady job, hauling
13: items for the mob. I sit down today to a furious Taylor Vipulis. He is upset with Colin Cowherd, who has a list of top 10 players to build around in the NBA. We'll get to that in a second. Victor Hovland going to join us coming up in about 15 minutes. Frank Isola at 4 o'clock. And Joe Theismann at 4:20. As we are, what are we, Taylor, about a week and change away, 2 weeks away from heading out to Lake Tahoe for the American Century Celebrity Championships. I'm excited for this, Taylor. Are you excited for it? It's their second year there, and Joe Theismann's coming on to endorse it today.
14: After the finals, the only thing I have to look forward to right now is Tahoe, so it's the only thing circled on my calendar.
13: Okay, good. Doing our best to get Israel Gutierrez and Mikey A out there as well. We are.
15: I'm sure.
16: holding my breath.
17: In fact, let's do that for the rest of the show, Mikey, shall we?
13: Well, we're trying. We're trying here. We're trying. Let's get to this list here. Why are you so furious, Taylor? You are very upset over a list that Colin Cowherd came up with. I stopped getting upset at people like Colin Cowherd a long, long time ago.
14: So just to be clear, I'm not upset at Colin because you know this too. I love Colin. I bought his book in 2015, Raw, my 100% grade A unfiltered inside look at sports. I love Colin Cowherd. Dare I say I look up to Colin Cowherd.
13: You're in the herd. Yes. Mm.
14: This list that he put up, the Ellen list stands for laughable because it is one of the worst lists I've ever seen. It's top 10 players to build around in the NBA.
13: Oh, boy. All right, so we have an NBA expert here, Israel Gutierrez. He would be the perfect person to tell us whether this list is blasphemy or not. How do you want to do this? You want to go one by one and just let Izzy comment on them? I mean, how are we going to do this?
14: We could go, we'll start from 10 and count our way down.
13: Okay, let's do that. So,
14: so this is an order of how he would build a team.
13: Okay, so this is the 10th player right now currently in the NBA that Colin Cowherd would want to build his NBA team around.
14: Actually, I think it's more suspenseful if we start from one.
13: Oh, really? Wow. Yeah,
17: so we'll start at the top. The first player, most obvious player in the league that you would want to build around.
13: I love a good twist. Go ahead. Who's number one?
14: It's Victor Wembanyama.
17: Okay.
13: And you're mad at that because it's so obvious, right?
14: I'm not mad at that part.
13: I am.
14: You'll start to see where my anger comes in.
13: No, but I would say that's the obvious number one. And if you're putting together a list and you're a cagey vet and a Hall of Famer like Colin Cowherd, you need to do better than Victor Wembanyama. How about that?
17: I might have accidentally looked ahead. I think
13: well,
17: I know where
13: he's at. Always do this.
17: It was an accident. I just said it was an accident.
13: Mikey, I mean.
18: Don't even have it up.
17: The good news is I've only seen the top six, so it's not that bad.
13: All right, number two, go ahead. Who's the second player in the NBA that Colin would most want to build his team around?
14: Nikola Jokic.
13: What? Die to Jesus. I mean, Captain Obvious. The C in Colin stands for Captain Obvious. How about that?
14: If you think that's Captain Obvious, Stu,
13: yeah.
14: Number three on this list.
13: Uh-huh.
14: Cooper Flagg.
13: Oh, wow. Yes.
14: And correct me if I'm wrong, Cooper Flagg didn't win anything of significance in his rookie year.
17: Like, I mean, outside of rookie of the year, but no, in terms of on the court, he won nothing.
13: He said significance. I mean,
17: that is a wild list. If you just presented somebody right now three names, Victor Wembanyama, Nikola Jokic, and Cooper Flagg, tell me what list is this? These are the top three players. I don't think you'd have a real, I mean, maybe no, because Nikola Jokic is older. That together, that trio makes no sense.
13: So if someone presented those three players and said, guess the list, you would say players you want to build your NBA team around.
17: No, I wouldn't.
13: I would.
17: Be like, at number three?
13: Yeah.
17: Really?
14: Flagg?
17: I mean, Mr. Cooper Flagg is overrated?
13: I mean, he is overrated.
17: But I'm starting my franchise with him.
13: But that's my take. But I think people, I mean, Dusty May left Michigan. They just won a national championship because he wants to build his team around Cooper Flagg.
17: Well, probably because the OKC Thunder job wasn't open, because he would have built it around Shai Gilgeous-Alexander then. Oops, I'm sorry. I might have given away.
13: And by the way, can we stop doing that? Every single time Oklahoma City makes a draft pick, it's the greatest pick in the history of draft picks. Give me a break. I mean, you have no idea. No one has any idea. They get a 7'2" guy from Michigan. Whoa!
14: He's a great passer. He is an unbelievable passer.
13: Yeah, but if the Nets took him, it would have been a bust. I mean,
14: the Nets only draft guards, by the way.
13: They do. Who's the team that's collecting second round picks? There is a team out there, right? Someone traded for
17: the Knicks.
14: The Knicks.
17: Oh, they have three of them.
13: Yeah. No, there's another team out there that was collecting second round picks. It's worked out for the Knicks. it's worked out for Denver, I guess. It normally doesn't work out. Anyway, number four on this list is?
14: The next two names, I don't have a problem on this list. So four and five is Anthony Edwards and SGA.
17: Now think about that, Stu.
13: Mm-hmm.
17: He would rather start right now a franchise with Cooper Flagg
13: yes.
17: over Anthony Edwards or Shai Gilgeous-Alexander.
13: Yes, which is why Taylor started at one.
14: SGA is a two-time MVP and NBA champion. To Izzy's point, in what world would you say right now, I'll take Cooper Flagg instead of SGA?
13: Well, I got to give him credit because you have to make the list. We have to be talking about the list. Colin has to create a list in which, you know, it upsets you so much that we end up discussing it on the radio show, and mission accomplished. So,
14: number six on this list, If I wasn't upset about four and five, guess what? I'm going to be upset with number six. Luka Doncic.
17: The player that allowed them to draft Cooper Flagg because it was the most ridiculous trade in NBA history. Somehow, three spots below Cooper Flagg. This makes a lot of sense.
13: So good. I'm proud of Colin. I am.
14: Seven, it's Izzy's boy, Giannis Antetokounmpo.
17: Ah, the freak.
13: Yeah. Oh.
14: 31. He's what, 1-9 his last 10 playoff games? Like, not really that impressive. Hasn't won a playoff series since 2022.
17: Yeah, right. You're starting a franchise with him, but in the very next segment, you're probably going to tell me how the Heat might not get out of the first round of the playoffs.
13: I don't think they will, actually, if they make the playoffs.
17: There you go.
13: How about that? Seriously. I mean, when's the last time Giannis played 82 games, huh?
17: I don't say that about a lot of players.
13: When's the last time Giannis played 72 games, 75 games, 70 games?
14: Izzy, if the bar is, if you played 82 games, the only player on Stu's list would be Mikal Bridges, I think.
17: He played 73 games in 2024.
13: Okay. How many years has he played north of 70 games, Giannis, over the last, let's say, eight seasons? Not
17: last
13: many.
17: Eight seasons?
13: Yes, not many. Right?
17: One. But they're all in the 60s, though. You're just picking a good... And if you go the previous one, two, three, four, five, six, seven, six seasons, all of them. All of them. He played more than 70. So, very good by you.
13: He's getting up there in age, though.
14: So, number eight on this
17: list. Still starting a franchise with him.
14: This one. Number eight, Cade Cunningham.
17: I don't have a big problem with that one. I know he hasn't done much yet, but we're talking about, you know, a combination of youth, ability, and projecting how good he, and you're talking about a 6'8 point guard who's just figured it out basically last year.
13: Mm-hmm.
17: That's not a terrible choice down at eight.
13: All right. Next one, Taylor.
14: And this is where the problem on this list comes in, because number nine is Jalen Brunson. And we just watched Jalen Brunson deliver a title to New York. We just watched Jalen Brunson score 45 points in the closeout game to win said title as finals MVP. What more does Jalen Brunson have to do to where you would say, hey, if you're an NBA GM today, you get to have Jalen Brunson for the next 10 years or Cade Cunningham for the next 10 years. If you pick Cade Cunningham, Guess what? Trick question. You weren't going to be a GM. You're fired.
17: Yeah. He's already provided proof of concept for you, and yet you're still putting him down at 8. It's pretty silly.
13: I think most GMs would pick Cade, though. I know Taylor doesn't want to hear that, but I think they would. And that's the beauty of this Knicks team, is that they did it with Jalen Brunson. I think most GMs would say, yeah, next 10 years, give me Cade.
17: Because the only thing Jalen Brunson could do differently is be younger. Like, that's the only thing that would have moved him up this list. Because right. if he was 24 yes. and had just led the Knicks to a title, he'd probably be in the top three on this list. Probably kick Cooper Flagg off the top three.
14: Cooper Flagg over Jalen Brunson. It's like it, that just makes me want. I'm not saying this about Colin Coward, but it's making me wonder if he even watched the basketball games.
13: It doesn't matter if he watched or not. My guess is he didn't watch many of them. Okay? That's just a guess. It's purely a guess. But putting Cooper Flagg at number three is why we're discussing this list and why he's a genius and why he's a Hall of Famer.
17: Can we ask AI Colin how many players he would choose ahead of Cooper Flagg to start a franchise with and see if he only gives

0: Let me
1: just
0: know.
1: So we can compare it to AI.
2: AI Colin just walked in.
1: Okay.
0: Wow.
1: Oh, he did.
2: Yep.
1: Tell him I said hello. Tell him we need his list and we need it right now.
3: Bottom line, if I'm building around guys right now, 10-1 goes Jalen Brunson. Cade Cunningham, Stephen Curry, Luka Doncic, Kawhi Leonard, Giannis Antetokounmpo, Shai Gilgeous-Alexander, Nikola Jokic, Victor Wembanyama, and number one for me is Anthony Edwards. Why Edwards at the top? Age, explosion, shot creation, and that alpha personality you can build a whole franchise around for a decade.
4: So no Cooper Flag anywhere on that list.
1: No.
2: And it seems like AI Colin has Jalen Brunson even lower on his list.
4: It does. And it seems him down to 10.
1: It seems like Kawhi is a question.
2: Who's Stephen Curry?
1: Let's hear it one more time, please.
4: Who is Stephen Curry?
3: Bottom line, if I'm building around guys right now, 10-1 goes Jalen Brunson. Cade Cunningham, Stephen Curry, Luka Doncic, Kawhi Leonard, Giannis Antetokounmpo, Shai Gilgeous-Alexander, Nikola Jokic, Victor Wembanyama, and number one for me is Anthony Edwards. Why Edwards at the top?
1: We heard.
3: Age, explosion, shot creation.
4: Colin Cowherd just doesn't like Anthony Edwards as much. I don't know why. Move down to number four.
1: Who has the better list?
4: Oh, definitely AI Colin. Yeah. I mean, he's got a 38-year-old Steph Curry that he's starting a franchise with, but questionable, but it is Steph Curry, and he doesn't have Cooper Flag on there. So, yeah, AI.
1: Who's building around Kawhi?
4: Kawhi?
1: Yes, Dan.
5: I'll tell you, I don't want to nitpick, but it sounded like he said Giannis Antetokounmpo. Like added a Kumbo. It's a tough name. It's still taken us 13 years to get, you know, Antetokounmpo. But his sounded like added a Kumbo.
1: Yes. That's why I call him the Greek freak.
2: Both of the lists, the AI Colin and real Colin, Luka Doncic, get Luka Doncic out of my face right now until he starts winning in the playoffs. We're going to get, I'll tell you right now, well, we could do this game called What's going to happen this offseason?
1: Mm-hmm.
2: This offseason, you're going to see videos of Mitchell Robinson shooting threes in a gym, and everybody's going to say, oh, my God, look at Mitchell Robinson. Maybe he could extend out to,
4: maybe
2: to
4: with
2: the
4: Ben Simmons.
2: Yes. And then the second thing, we're going to see Luka Doncic getting ripped and in such great shape, and everybody's going to be like, wow, this might be the year Luka can will a team to an NBA Finals trophy, which we just saw Jalen Brunson did.
1: Yep, men's health. I mean, there's only so many times they could trot that story out. He's on a diet. He's in better shape. And he's out for 30 games by the second week of the season.
4: He was like this close to playing enough games and being MVP. And you guys are like, get him out of my life.
1: I mean, please.
4: made the finals.
1: It seems like Colin agrees with Nico Harrison, though. I mean, because you'd rather build around Cooper than Luka.
4: It depends on which
1: list. You don't get Cooper unless you get rid of Luka, right? I mean, I guess. Anyway, we'll discuss it all with Victor Hovland.
4: Why are you laughing?
1: From the PGA Tour, he's going to join us next. Izzy has a word here from Weeble.
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3: 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It is halftime in Group B as the final round of the group stage is underway. Switzerland and Canada are scoreless as they go head-to-head in Vancouver for the top spot in the group. It's winner-take-all. A draw would give Canada the nod on goal differential. Meanwhile, Bosnia have a 2-1 advantage at the half over Qatar. A Karim Alibegovic strike from outside the box and an own goal from a shot by legend Edin Dzeko in the 34th minute got them started, Qatar pulling one back late. But if it holds, Bosnia could match up with the U.S. in the round of 32. Speaking of the U.S., Mauricio Pochettino's squad takes on Turkey tomorrow in L.A. Christian Pulisic told the media today he expects to be available after missing the Australia game with a calf injury. The U.S. has already won Group D. They are playing for momentum against an already eliminated Turkey squad. I'm Lucas Panzeca, Westwood One Sports.
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9: From the Kelloland Live Doppler Storm Center.
10: It is going to be a quiet afternoon with plenty of sunshine and highs still below average for this time of year, near 77 degrees. Northwest winds will be around 10 to 20 miles per hour and will become lighter during the overnight hours. Temperatures are going to cool to a low of 53 with partly cloudy skies. From the Kelloland Live Doppler HD Storm Center, I'm meteorologist Jalen Borison.
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18: Got the curveball, popped it up. Pretty good pop-up as he drives it way out, way out, way out, way gone. How about that? Sitting on a breaking ball, he got it. And it hit it to a deep part of the park where it's about 375.
17: A pop-up home run.
19: Wow. Rare. Yeah.
20: Stu, that's how you pay tribute to John Sterling, who always got confused by those.
19: Yes, by getting confused. Right. Victor Hovland. We'll discuss with him coming up next. But first, Dan Beyer has a sports update.
21: Big news from the world of the NBA is the Lakers and guard Austin Reeves came to terms on a four-year max extension. It's worth $185 million. Reeves averaged more than 23 points per game in 51 appearances last season. It's also the largest contract for an undrafted player in NBA history. Second round of the NBA draft begins at 8 o'clock Eastern time tonight. Knicks are on the clock at number 31 overall. Memphis follows at number 32. World Cup Group B play. Switzerland and Canada currently scoreless, playing in the 23rd minute. That's on Fox from Vancouver. 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It's not the only Group B match going on right now. Hydration break in Seattle as Bosnia, Herzegovina, and Qatar play their match scoreless as well in the 23rd minute. Group C play from Atlanta has Morocco and Haiti tonight on FS1, with Brazil and Scotland at 6 o'clock Eastern time in Miami. That's on Fox. Mexico and Czechia will play in Mexico City in Group A play at 9 o'clock Eastern time. The other match in Group A tonight is South Korea taking on South Africa. Update from baseball. Dansby Swanson, a three-run shot in the sixth. Cubs lead the Mets 6-3 playing in the eighth in Queens. Marlins stopped the Rangers today by a score of 4-2. Red Sox and Rockies just underway. Boston put one on the board in the top of the first. Playing in the bottom half, it's 1-0 Red Sox. Stu, back to you.
19: Very excited to have Victor Hovland on with us. He is here on behalf of the Travelers Championship, where he'll be teeing it up this Thursday, June 25th at TPC River Highlands, airing on NBC and Golf Channel and streaming on ESPN Plus and Peacock. I know this is one of the most popular stops here, Victor, on the PGA Tour, the Travelers Championship. Why is it so popular?
22: Well, personally speaking, this is where I made my professional debut, so it's a really cool and special place for me to come back to. But I think it's just the atmosphere of the event, especially on the back nine with how the holes are designed. You really feel like there's an amphitheater and people are on top of you on both sides. And it's super exciting when you have risk and reward holes. You have an opportunity to make like a, or to look like a fool, or you can end up looking like a legend making, or pulling off some great shots. So I think it just makes for really good TV. And it's just one of those courses that's not, it's not stupid. It's, right there in front of you. And if you hit good shots, you're going to shoot low. And, if you're off your game, it's going to punish you. So I think it's just a great test of golf.
23: Victor, have you been able to talk to anybody at the Travelers about your tee time Friday? Because I know Norway, France is the 3 p.m. game, and I'm assuming you want to be locked in for that.
22: I would like to watch that game. Thankfully I do have an early morning tee time, so, we should be good for that.
19: Yep. Who'd you work that out with? Anyone? Anyone on the tour?
22: I didn't do anything. It just worked out.
19: Oh, just
22: that
19: lucky,
22: way.
19: Huh?
22: Yes. Blink, blink, blink.
19: Have you had a chance to attend a Norway game yet?
22: Yeah, so Chris Wright and the other Norwegian in the field, we went to the game on Sunday and watched Norway beat Senegal. So that was an awesome experience. I'm not the biggest football or soccer fan, to be quite honest. But, when Norway's playing and we're this good, it's pretty exciting to watch.
19: You're like the U.S. fans. I mean,
22: pretty much.
19: We're no different.
22: Yeah. Do the row.
19: Did you row the boat? Did you do it afterwards?
22: We didn't. No, but we were watching on the other side of the stadium, and it was like maybe a third of the stadium was all packed in Norway jerseys, and they did the synchronized rowing. It was pretty cool to watch in person.
19: It's awesome. Have you gotten to know any of the guys on the team at all?
22: No, but we have some mutual friends, and I know they're all really, big golf fans. And, Chris actually got to spend some time with some of them, I think the night before in the hotel. And he's a big Arsenal fan, so he loves football, but he didn't get to ask any questions. They just wanted to ask him about golf. So they all seem to be more a golf keen than football keen.
23: Victor, you played collegiately at Oklahoma State. If I told you Oklahoma State wins a national championship in college football or Norway makes it to the World Cup final, say against France, you're not guaranteed a win. Which one are you taking?
19: Good question.
22: I'm Norwegian, first of all, and for Norway to get into the final would be incredible. But I always root for my OSU people.
19: We had Wyndham Clark on yesterday, won his second U.S. Open over the weekend. It was fantastic to see, and we like him a lot. You have been so close in all of these majors, Victor, and so I'm wondering how frustrating it is for you to get that close, not close the deal, and what keeps you motivated here moving forward?
22: Yeah, I mean, this sport is challenging. It goes up and down, and it's frustrating when you don't quite get over on the finish line, but being in contention and having a chance to win, that's why I practice so hard. That's why I wake up every morning and wanting to get better and put myself in those positions. And, I have a pretty nice record when I've put myself in positions to close out tournaments. I've won my fair share of tournaments, so I like being in that position. It's just, my game hasn't quite been good enough. So for me, it's just trying to get back to where things were not too long ago. And I feel like I'm really close to being in a good place. And as soon as I start seeing the shots that I want to see, I'm confident I'll be in those positions again. And hopefully I can close them out. I try not to be too results orientated. It's just trying to control the things that I can control, and hopefully it goes my way at some point.
19: It's kind of like the law of averages. You know, if you put yourself in that spot as many times as possible, eventually you're going to come through, right?
22: Yeah, I'd like to think so. But then it's also, I'd like to not be average as well. When I'm in that position, you want to close them out more than you don't. And I think that's when you watch Tiger, all the tournaments that he won, it seemed like every time he was in the hunt, he closed it out. And that's pretty cool.
19: What do you make of the new rules here with the PGA Tour? Essentially two tours here, a Champions Tour and a tour to get to the Champions Tour. I think it's awesome. What do you think?
22: Yeah. I mean, I hope the fans like it, because I think, we want to be entertaining for guys or people to watch. So I think if the majority of opinion like that, those changes, I think that's a good thing. From my standpoint, things have been changing all the time. So it's kind of hard to keep track of.
19: Sure.
22: And, it does kind of seem like it's very similar to how things have always been in a way. But I do think it's a nice move changing or widening the fields, cut events. I think it's just it's a better product instead of having these, although it's nice for the players certain weeks to have limited fields and no cut events. I think it's a better product to have more players and a cut.
23: Victor, I caught some flack during the Ryder Cup because I'm watching the Team Europe bus celebrations and I'm like, I think I'm rooting for these guys. Do you think that's fair? Do I have your blessing to root for Team Europe during the Ryder Cup?
22: Yeah, root for whoever you want. You're not the only one that said that to me, but, no, I think that's really cool. We have really cool personalities on our team, and, I think, we did a good job winning a few American fans over. So, come over to the dark side anytime you want.
19: Right. Do I have permission to root for Norway to win the World Cup? I mean,
22: please do. We need all the help we can get.
19: Where did your love? I was delighted to learn this about you. Where did your love for heavy metal music start? Where did that begin?
22: Yeah, good question. I've always been into, when I was growing up, I always liked Linkin Park. That was kind of my gateway band to some of the harder stuff. But, my old childhood coach, he was a Swedish guy and, was a golf coach in Norway, and started the year, the weather's not very good in Norway. So we would, drive over to Sweden and practice for a weekend. And, whatever he played, it was all Rammstein, Iron Maiden, Black Sabbath, Metallica, a lot of the classics. And I'd never really listened to it before, and I thought, man, this is actually pretty good. So then after that weekend, I got back home, went on YouTube, and then just searched best metal songs. And System of a Down, Chop Suey popped up, and I listened to that a couple times, and the screaming was a little bit too much. I just didn't quite get it. And then I came back and listened to it a few more times, and it was like the flip just switched. Right. I get it now. And now there's no going back.
19: All right. So what's the song that's in before a big round of golf, right? You're trying to get yourself fired up. What's the song that you're playing in your headsets?
22: Ooh, I don't really listen to a whole lot of music before I go and play. Okay. And it will kind of just be dependent on how I'm feeling. You know, I'll have favorite songs that kind of change around all the time. Like, I always find new stuff and it'll last in there for maybe a month and then it's something new. But, there's a band that I really listened to a lot last year. It's called Rivers of Nile, and basically any song on that album I thought was really cool. So that really gets you going.
19: Wow. Do you have a Mount Rushmore of heavy metal bands? I mean, do you have?
22: Oof.
19: Yeah.
22: It could be a little blasphemous to say. I mean, it's like,
19: I boxed you in. I'm sorry.
22: Yeah. I mean, there's a lot of like the bigger, more mainstream bands. They're great, but yes. I have listened to some of those bands so much that I'm getting into more like obscure stuff that I find pretty cool. So it would be unfair to put a Mount Rushmore on there.
19: Go ahead, Mikey.
0: I just love that you asked the Norwegian to do a Mount Rushmore.
19: I know. how do you feel about music, like tricked out golf carts? This is casual golf, right? Yeah. You're out on the course. You see guys in a tricked out golf cart and they're blasting music out of that golf cart. How do you feel about that?
22: What, like playing music while they're playing golf or?
19: Yes, on a tricked out golf cart. Yeah. You good?
22: Yeah. I mean, if you're not, I wouldn't want that if I'm playing a tournament necessarily, right. But you're playing for fun and you're shooting a million. You might as well put some good tunes on there.
19: What's the last concert? Have you been to a heavy metal concert? I'm assuming
22: no,
19: you have.
22: No, I haven't. What? I'm not a big concert guy.
19: Why?
22: Just my headphones and just take it in.
19: Victor, do you realize you're on the PGA Tour? You're one of the best golfers in the world. The access you can get to an Iron Maiden show. I mean, geez, what's the matter with you?
22: Yeah, I don't know. I'm just, I like to listen to it from my room.
19: Oh gosh, that's so great. What's the greatest heavy metal song of all time? I'm not trying to put you in a corner. I'm just wondering your favorite heavy metal song of all time.
22: One that's been like really, I don't know, influential is the right word, but there's a couple songs that like really stuck with me. Devin Townsend, it's called Deadhead. That's an amazing song. It kind of goes on for a while, but that's a great song. And then, I really listen to a lot of Trivium, and their song Shogun. It's like 12 minutes long or something. It's awesome. So those two songs have probably stuck with me the most over the years.
19: All right.
23: Victor, I'm trying to get heavy into golf right now. I've been doing a lesson early in the week and then a round on the weekend. What's the worst golf advice you hear people giving to people?
19: Keep your head down.
22: Yeah. I mean, it's a lot of the generalized stuff, but they're not really going to hurt you too much. They might just, they're not really going to make you better, but at least they're not going to hurt you. It's a lot of times when you get advice that, you know, can get very technical, and not necessarily accurate. So they could actually hurt you. And a lot of, I would say it's very easy to see when you're swinging and you have some idiosyncrasies that you just like, it looks weird, and then you try to fix what looks weird, but maybe that's the thing that might actually help you, or that's actually the reason why
0: it's supposed to be weird. Yeah.
22: Yeah, exactly. Yeah. We all swing differently. So I think just not having an understanding of your swing is maybe the biggest mistake.
23: And I don't know if you're tapped into golf social media. One of the problems I'm having right now with golf social media, you post your swing, everybody's got a comment on your swing trying to fix your swing. And I was like, I wasn't even asking for any tips, but everybody is coming out of the woodworks right now giving me tips.
19: Yep.
22: No, just getting roasted for no reason. Yeah, everyone's got an opinion.
19: Yes. Bubba Watson told us once, like, hey, it'd be ridiculous for me to give you tips on how to swing a golf club. To your point, Victor, he said to me that everyone's got, you know, different hand size, different finger size, different body types. You got to hold the club the way it feels comfortable to you, not the way it feels comfortable to me or Victor Hovland. Is that good advice?
22: Yeah, I think so. There's a lot of truth in that. I mean, there's certain rules and there's certain physical laws that's going to help you play better. So there are certain maxims that you should try to follow. However, when you try to chase a certain look, it almost always fails. That's usually not a good recipe, but you try to mimic certain, you know, proper biomechanical moves and you're going to be good off.
19: Has anyone tried to ever give Victor Hovland, like a casual golfer, have they ever tried to offer you any sort of swing advice? and you're like, get the hell out of here, man.
22: I'm sure it's happened in a pro-am or something, you know, that just that one guy in the pro-am that's going to tell you how it's done. You know, we've all been there.
19: We're all wincing. Now I'm that guy. I'm that guy. How would you feel? They invited Mikey A right before you started. We'll get you out of here in a second, to come to the Travelers Championship. How do you feel? Maybe not this year, but maybe next year, Mikey A on the bag for a round. What do you think? Huh?
22: Be interesting.
0: Would be.
22: You know, just keep up, shut up, and show up. You'll be fine.
19: All right, we'll see if we can get it done. Tell us one more time here on the way out, Victor, and we appreciate the time. Why you enjoy the Travelers Championship so much, and what keeps you coming back every year?
22: Yeah, just the atmosphere here is great. It's been a tournament that's been on TV for a long time. I think people that have seen the tournament multiple times, they're familiar with the holes. They recognize certain legendary shots, and it's really cool to come back and try to recreate some own legendary moments. And hopefully we stand on the top of the leaderboard on Sunday. So, hope to see some of you guys there.
19: All right. Good luck this weekend. Hopefully Mikey A can make it out there. Good luck this weekend and, good luck to Norway. I'm glad you got your Friday tea time sorted out. So he's smiling. So you can check out the game, man. We're either going to do this. I either want Mikey A in the bag next year or the four of us. We're going to take you to your first heavy metal concert. Okay.
22: Oh, wow.
19: Metallica.
0: Mohegan.
19: Yeah. Metallica at the Mohegan. You good?
22: Love it. That's the deal.
19: All right, buddy. Good luck this weekend and good luck to Norway in the World Cup.
22: Thank you, boys.
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8: But Austin Reeves is not taking a pay cut. New contracts in, $46 million a year. Okay, now, here's the good news. Now, it's the richest contract ever for an undrafted player. And I'm happy for the kid because he's a 20-point-a-game guy, and it's not a great guard league right now. He gets to the free throw line. There's some limitations, athletic ceiling, but he gets you points, works hard, great team player. Luka loves him. And the good news is his number, his cap number, is going to average $46 million. But it doesn't go against this year's cap. So Luka's going to make 49. His cap number is going to be about 20, which means you could go get Walker Kessler, a very, very elite young defensive big, or you can bring LeBron back at $35 million. So what do you want to do? So I've told you my theory on the Lakers is it's a Luka, Redick, and you got to sign Austin Reeves or he goes away for nothing story. LeBron, I'd be very comfortable moving off of unless he took $15 million. He doesn't want to do that. The Warriors would offer him that. So the question now is, what matters if you're a Laker fan? Appeasing Rich Paul and LeBron or the future? Because what the Lakers, after the draft last night, they got a very young kid who will probably average 6.5 points as a rookie. Right, he's not going to have the ball in his hands. Cameron Carr is a very athletic kid. He'll be fun to watch. He plays no defense like every other Laker, but I like the pick.
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19: I don't know who's running the board back in Sherman Oaks. I just know it's not Iowa Sam.
1: Why? Because he's on his game?
19: I mean, he is on his game. Mike Ceron, go.
6: With authority.
16: In the words of Jerry Jones, I ain't got the patience to jack with you today.
19: Oh, man. Thanks to Victor Hovland for joining us. He was fun. Frank Isola going to join us coming up in about 15 minutes. Joe Theismann at 4:20. Izzy was fooled by the internet. I need to hear more. This came up during a commercial break. I am one who is often fooled by the internet. The last time it happened, I thought Kirk Herbstreit actually brought his dog to Madison Square Garden inside.
1: Such a cute picture that was.
19: Right. Had a floor seat right next to Spike. Taylor, what happened here with Israel Gutierrez?
23: So Izzy was gracious enough to give me a ride into the studio yesterday. My car was getting fixed and worked on. During the car ride, Izzy turns to me and he said, "Did you see the news?" And I go,
1: Wait. Don't tell the news. Tell your story, but don't tell the news.
19: Can he do that?
1: I mean,
23: Izzy goes, "Did you hear the news?" And I go, now my brain's like going through all the news. I'm like, yeah, I saw Giannis got traded to the Heat.
19: Izzy, of course. Like, yeah.
23: This is midday now. Of course I saw it.
19: Mm-hmm.
23: And then Izzy says, no.
1: Okay.
23: Izzy, do you want to say what the story was?
1: Let me take it from here. Because this is what happens in these situations, right? So I'll see something online and I will consume it, download the information, move on.
19: Yeah.
1: Right? I'm not sitting here like talking about it. I'm not whatever. And so when I decide, whatever the case may be, to talk about it,
19: yes,
1: the second the words are coming out of my mouth, I'm like, wait a second. How was I not more skeptical about this before?
19: I'm familiar with that. When I started to say the sentence, Kirk Herbstreit's dog got into Madison Square Garden, yeah, I realized just how ridiculous the story was.
1: Right. Yes, and right. So I started saying, did you hear the news? Because we had shifted from Giannis to another famous NBA player.
19: Mm-hmm.
1: And I said, yeah, Bronny and his girlfriend are having a baby. LeBron's going to be a grandfather.
19: Hmm.
1: Stu, do you know how big of a story that would be if that was real? If LeBron James was going to be, if Bronny was already going to have another son after playing with his dad for a couple of years, how big of a story? As the words are coming out of my mouth, I want to deflate myself. You can ask Taylor. I said, wait, that was probably fake, wasn't it? Like, I immediately recognized it.
19: Mm-hmm.
23: Izzy, what you have to do from now on is start sending me these stories, because you have to understand how online I am to this, because 5%, if I was doing a pie chart right now, 5% of my job is producing this radio show and the podcast.
19: Mm-hmm.
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19: Yep.
23: Did you see Jalen Brunson texted Victor Wembanyama happy Father's Day? Did you see De'Aaron Fox is in a Knicks uniform at the Knicks parade? I'm like, Stu, let me hold your hand here. None of those are real.
1: Well, Stu's shocking. So much content available.
19: I love fake content. It's better than real content.
1: You know what, Taylor? I feel way better about myself now. Thank you for that. Mine wasn't nearly as bad. I have told you before, the most embarrassed one that I've ever gotten fooled by was where there was a reporter going around asking all of Team USA basketball, supposedly, how old were you when you lost your virginity?
19: Right.
1: And they all answered it all throughout. And the real question was, how old were you when you first dunked?
19: Yeah.
1: So when when Bam Adebayo was at 11 years old, I was like, whoa.
5: I'd believe that.
7: That's exactly what happened. I saw the first person they asked was Steph Curry. Steph seemed a little embarrassed, but decided to power through and answer the question. And I was like, yeah, if Steph answered the question,
5: right,
7: everybody else will answer it. And that's why I believed it.
5: Of course.
11: So the giveaway should have been when LeBron James said third grade.
7: Hey, that was a popular kid, man. LeBron James had a lot of boxes to check in life. He just got that one out of the way early.
5: You think he's going to try to stick around long enough to be the first guy to play with his grandson?
7: So anyway, the NBA draft.
5: What happened there? Taylor, I'd like to start a segment next week, if we could. Real news, fake news, okay? Like, real story, fake story. You present us with stories that we might think are real, but probably fake. Go ahead, Mike.
7: Do a whole segment.
0: But make them all fake.
5: Yeah. Oh, God. What happened with the NBA draft? You were very upset on someone's behalf during the break. I wasn't listening too well because I was on the phone with someone. So what happened?
7: Yes. I shouldn't talk to you when you're on the phone. It was a pretty, I would say, boring NBA draft. Didn't have a whole lot of action to it. But there was one thing that just got me heated because it ruined a player's, I would say, NBA draft night, right? Nate Amont, the Tennessee forward who got drafted by Milwaukee with the 13th pick.
5: If you say so.
7: It was technically Miami's pick, right? Mm-hmm. That was the pick that was involved, one of the picks that was involved in the trade.
5: Right.
7: Everybody knows, even though it's not official, everybody knows there's a large percentage that it's going to be official, large percentage chance it's going to be official. And yet, Nate Amont had to go up there in a Heat hat and say, congratulations, you got drafted to the Miami Heat.
5: Right.
7: And all of his interviews have to do with the Miami Heat, potentially. All of his, you know, conversations with the commissioner, whatever. He can never look back to his draft night and say, what a great night. Look, because he's wearing the wrong hat. It's not even a cool situation like Kobe, where he got traded on draft night. And it's just like, hey, look at that vintage picture of Kobe wearing the Hornets hat. Nobody knew he was going to be that good. This was everybody knows you're going to be a Milwaukee Buck, unless there's like a 0.5% chance that something falls through in this trade. Why not go ahead and let him wear the right hat and make his draft night something that he remembers for the rest of his life, instead of being, yeah, I had to wear the stupid hat because of NBA rules. Draft night meant nothing to me.
5: So everyone's acting like he was actually drafted by the Heat and asking him Heat-related questions. What's it going to be like to play with Tyler Hero?
7: It doesn't make any sense to just not go ahead and bite the bullet and say, okay, we know you're going to be on Milwaukee. Let's make this a night about you and not a night about NBA rules and loopholes.
11: Izzy, what did you think about the crystal hats? Because it feels like the crystal hats on draft night, the bedazzled shirts that the Knicks wore when they win the title. Bedazzled crystal feels like it's very in right now when it comes to the NBA.
7: It's fine in person, but does it make it better viewing on TV? I don't know. I just think you go with the normal hats. I think the bedazzling and stuff, you know, we're just trying to find ways to seem a little bit more special, but I don't think it works.
5: So that move can't become official until July 6th. You're saying the calendars don't match up, but some of these guys are having their draft night ruined. It's embarrassing.
7: It doesn't happen very often, but last night with Ament, it happened, and it's just like, why? Why are we doing this ridiculous song and dance when we know which uniform you're going to be wearing?
5: Yeah. I mean, you're really upset on behalf of this kid. Like, he can't get that night back. I think you're probably right, you know?
7: If I was at 13, if the 13 was coming up and I was down there, I was like, anybody but me. Anybody but me, so that I can have a normal draft night instead of this nonsense.
5: I demand the Bucks hat, and I demand Bucks questions. I mean, seriously, guys, can we stop doing this? What are we doing here? Taylor.
11: So I just went back in my text to find a message from Stu Gotts.
5: Yeah.
11: The text says, is it true Lane Kiffin's riding into Death Valley game one on Mike the Tiger?
7: If I get a text from Stu Gatz and ask if it, is it true, it's automatically no.
5: You still haven't responded.
11: I responded, probably not.
5: Oh, yeah. 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
21: I'm Jessica Ettinger, CNBC. Mixed markets today on Wall Street. There was a chip sell-off, then a rebound, and that sell-off picked up again this afternoon, heading into earnings coming from Micron a little later this afternoon. Travel stocks, though, soared on the pullback of oil. The Dow was up 183 points today, led higher by shares of Home Depot, which were up 5.5%. The S&P 500 index in the red, down 7 points. The NASDAQ fell 110 points. Of the chip makers, only Broadcom was in the green. It was up 0.5%. U.S. crude oil, briefly below $70 a barrel today, very close to what it was the day before the U.S. launched missiles into Iran. Investors are hopeful that lower oil prices, of course, will mean gas prices continue to fall, including diesel, putting less pressure on businesses and consumers. Jessica Ettinger, CNBC.
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8: Two Group B matches going on at the World Cup. We start with Canada and Switzerland, who are scoreless in the half, playing on Fox in Vancouver. Bosnia-Herzegovina leads Qatar 2-1 at the half in Seattle on FS1. For Bosnia-Herzegovina, a win or a draw would lock up third place in the group for them. Group C in Atlanta and Miami tonight. Brazil and Scotland from Miami at 6 Eastern, with Morocco and Haiti playing in Atlanta. Group A play is at 9 o'clock Eastern time, including Mexico taking on Czechia and Mexico City. That is on Fox. The Lakers and guard Austin Reeves came to terms on a 4-year max extension worth $185 million. For Reeves, he becomes getting the largest contract for a player who went undrafted in NBA history. The Cubs beat the Mets today 10-3. Dansby Swanson, a 3-run shot and a grand slam for the Cubs. Marlins topped the Rangers today by a count of 4-2. I'm Dan Beyer.
4: Portions of the show are recorded. You want winners? He went 0-for-14 picking bowl games.
9: God bless football.
4: You want hot takes? He said Patrick Mahomes would be a disaster.
9: Really?
4: You want baseball news? He doesn't even know who Kyle Tucker is.
9: Oh, okay.
4: In his personal record book, Kevin Durant hasn't won a ring yet.
9: I'm just telling you, that's what he's doing.
4: You're listening to the man who made falling upwards an art form.
9: It's crazy.
4: This is Stu Gotts and Company, live.
19: The great Frank Isola is with us. It looks like he's in the Sirius XM studios. He's not. He's in his apartment.
7: I don't think it's supposed to tell
19: people. I was thinking about
7: that.
19: Frank last night. I actually was, Frank, believe it or not.
10: Why?
19: Well, because you love your summers. You love your New York summers. You love going out to the Hamptons. Yeah. And the Knicks going this far. They've never gone this deep into the summer. And you combine that with the World Cup, and it's really hampered your summer in terms of the things that you love to do, which is hang out by the beach, you know?
10: Well, in 99, remember, that was the lockout. So that year, they went into late June. They got eliminated in 5 games, so that almost lapsed into July 4th weekend. And this happens all the time at the World Cup, and then even the Euro, which you forgot about that one, which I like. But what happens is I sit inside, I watch TV basically for a month, and then when the final is over, I look back and I say, wow, I wasted a month of the summer by just basically watching too much TV. So that's been going on a lot. So I'm trying to limit my TV time.
19: All right. What do we do with Taylor here? A couple of weeks after the Knicks changed his life by winning an NBA title, he's already mad at them for how they handled the NBA draft. Go ahead, Taylor. What's the matter with you?
7: Frank, he had a big board for those late round picks for the Knicks.
19: A Knicks big board. Yeah.
10: Yeah.
23: So, Frank, I had a big board. I'm staying up for the draft. The draft has never been longer, first off. That's another aside. I'm staying up for the Knicks draft pick. I'm waiting. They trade back. They trade back 3 times. They don't even make a pick in the first round. Now they're the first pick in the second round at 31. It doesn't even seem like they're going to keep that pick. It sounds like they're going to just trade that pick. I just want somebody. I wanted Terrace Reed. I wanted Ejiofor. I wanted, you know, Abuka Okori. I wanted somebody just to feel a little bit better about this Knicks team.
19: You have Larry O'Brien. I mean,
10: right. Yeah, in the cup, right. Too. What they should have done, they should have put you on the set. So this way there could have been 7 people discussing the NBA draft. And you would have been perfect for the Knicks. See, this is the problem with the Knicks fans. You got what you wanted, the championship.
19: Right.
10: The owner already told you before the parade. You didn't think he was going to rain on his own parade. He did that. He told you we're not going into the second apron. So right now they're just trying to save money. So that's why they didn't take these players. It's hard to repeat. Look, it's been 8 straight champions. And now I think for them, it's just about trying to cut some of the costs just a little bit. That'll be the next big thing. The owner told you he was going to do that and he followed through on his promise.
7: Hey, Frank, did you think that in like 1994, that you'd still be talking about Pat Riley in 2026 and the moves he's making and how he's impacting the Heat-Knicks rivalry? Like, it's crazy how long this dude has been at it and how long he's been affecting the league every year.
10: Well, look at it this way, right? If they had done the right thing and just given Pat Riley the keys to the franchise like he wanted and like Miami did, I don't think the Knicks winning this year would have been their first championship in 53 years. I think Pat Riley would have gotten it done over that time. So it's almost as if they finally recovered from letting Pat Riley walk out the door in 1995. But it is interesting that it must have driven him nuts. The idea that he was this close to ending the Knicks championship drought. They went down to Houston in 94. All they had to do was win either 6 or 7. They get the trophy. It doesn't happen. And here you are, you know, it's less than 2 weeks after the Knicks win. And Pat Riley says, all right, I got to do something about this. I cannot allow the Knicks to keep going in this direction. Who's the next big whale out there? Giannis, bring the Greek freak in. We got great Greek restaurants down here in Florida. Come on down. Let's see if we can get this done.
0: What did you think of the, because a lot of people start assessing the roster immediately, blah, blah, blah. But back in our day, when you get one of the top five players in the league, like they say in this sport, one player can affect you more than anything, right? And yet people want to criticize who is the fifth player on the roster? Who is this? And so what were your thoughts when they got him? How far do you see this move going in the long term?
10: Well, I do think that, you know, Pat Riley, the Miami Heat are pretty good at this. And players have always want to go to Miami, so they'll figure out a way to get a few good players. They obviously still need shooting, but I think you're right. Look at their record the past couple of years since they went to the finals. They haven't gotten out of the first round. This year, they don't even make the playoffs. And they're thinking, how did we do it in previous years? It was Alonzo Mourning. It was Shaquille O'Neal. We made a great draft pick with Dwayne Wade. Then we bring in LeBron, Chris Bosh. We get Jimmy Butler. We have to swing for the fences, and that's what they did. A big part of it now will be on Giannis, and I love Giannis. So with the show that I do with Brian Scalabrine, the Bucks were always great to us. We'd go there every October. We'd get Giannis for about a half hour. He could not have been a nicer guy, but let's be fair. He became a royal pain in the neck this season, and when you're a royal pain in the neck and you're not delivering on the court, that's an issue. And in the last 10 playoff games that he's played in, his team is 1-9. So he's only won one of the last 10 playoff games he's been to, but I think the Miami Heat have a way of kind of rejuvenating a player. I think being down there in Florida, and when you want out, I think Giannis is smart when it comes to this. No, but regardless of how that's going to be spun now, he initiated this whole thing. All this nonsense of one of the, you know, the hundreds of sham stories that were written. This was all Giannis. So you got your wish. You have to deliver, and I think he will.
19: Frank, do you have any concerns about Riley and Spo putting the right people around Giannis and Bam to make a run at an NBA championship?
10: I don't. I mean, I still think, you know, there's a lot of appeal in going to Miami. And I think, yes, are you going to get maybe veteran players are going to have to bite the bullet a little bit and not make as much as they want it? Listen, Landry Shamet could be one of those players. Hey. He could be available to the Miami Heat. So I think, if you have a chance to win, and I think it signals to the fan base, but to the rest of the NBA, listen, we're looking to make a run, and the Eastern Conference is still wide open. I mean, the Knicks, I mean, the way it works here in New York, and I love all the writers up here, but, you know, they're calling the Knicks the greatest New York team ever. They won 53 games during the regular season. They basically took the regular season off, and then they had to play Philly and Cleveland, which they would have beaten any year at any time. Yeah. They had a great run is what they did. And then when they got to the finals, they steamrolled. Well, I shouldn't say that. They did trail for most of the series, but they were just a better team in the fourth quarter. But if I'm the Miami Heat and I'm their fans, I'm pretty optimistic that they could turn this around pretty quickly because the East for me is still not that impressive.
1: The other team that was reported in on Giannis was Boston. Where do they go from now that they didn't get him?
10: Yeah, there's something up with Jaylen Brown. I think the Boston Celtics look at it as Jaylen Brown's a terrific player. I think it's 142 playoff games he's played for them, and he's been a finals MVP.
19: Right.
10: He was drafted 10 years ago this week. That's what you want out of a guy that you take high in the draft. But, you know, the thing that he did after the season with Twitch, I like Jaylen Brown, but Jaylen Brown's one of these guys. It's always nobody likes me. The media doesn't like me. Well, hang on a second. The media voted you Eastern Conference Finals player MVP. You got a Finals MVP. The media votes for all NBA. Well, you could debate that all you want, that the media shouldn't do that, but that led to him getting a bigger contract. And this year, how about this? He got more media votes than any player in the Eastern Conference to be a starter on the All-Star team. Then he finishes, you know, what was it, top five or top six in MVP voting and for all NBA, and he's still bent out of shape about it.
0: Yeah, but we hate him.
10: Like, he looks at everything the wrong way, and you know he's going to be bent out of shape that they talk to the Bucks about Giannis. So I think we're eventually headed that way with Jaylen Brown, but it's all about what can you get back for him. I think Giannis, they're looking to get a great player back. They're not going to trade him for role players, I can tell you that.
23: Right. Frank, is it strange that the narrative around Jaylen Brown is that the Celtics might have hit their ceiling with him, but you start to think about what that ceiling was, and it was a title.
7: Right.
19: Yeah. Yes. Yeah.
10: And
19: yeah, with him as finals MVP. Yes.
10: I know. And I like Jaylen Brown. In fact, I voted for him in the top five. I think I probably voted him fourth or fifth in MVP, and I voted him all NBA. Listen, he can't dribble. When he tries to dribble behind his back, close your eyes because it's terrible. But the guy does play all the time. He's a two-way player. I think he moans a little too much about nobody likes me, that kind of thing. But Brad Stevens isn't just going to trade Jaylen Brown for the sake of trading because they've been really successful. And guys, you know this. Look at Boston's team this year compared to last year. Last year's team was far superior. They broke the whole thing down to save money and to get, you know, for luxury tax and second apron, all this nonsense. That's why they got rid of all those players. Last year, they did really well. They were terrible in the playoffs. In fact, if they had won game five when they're up double digits on Philadelphia, that may have changed things a little bit. They would have had more rest going into a series against the New York Knicks. I still think the Knicks would have beaten them. But I think Brad Stevens is smart. He knows that Jaylen Brown still has a lot of good years left in him. But this is the thing. He could sign a big extension in July. If he doesn't get that extension, they're trading him.
7: Frank, what do you think about this one? Run it by Scal if you want. Jaylen Brown for Alperen Şengün.
10: I said that, and then included your favorite player, Amen Thompson. Brian said, there's no way to trade untouchable.
7: He's untouchable. You can't touch
19: him. He does love Thompson. Jeez,
10: you know what? It's weird. I'm not crazy about Evan Mobley because I'm not crazy.

0: They're the favorites at every single sports book to make it out of the East. You know,
1: I don't get it. And like, I didn't really understand the trade for Vucevic. You know, Vucevic, speaking about guys that, you know, play under the rim, he's terrible in pick and roll. And I remember a couple of NBA coaches saying, I don't know about this one. Brad Stevens usually gets it right.
0: Yeah.
1: But I'm not so sure about this. And then the guy didn't even play in game seven. I don't think I would have kept Anthony Simons. I mean, he actually played really well for them. So Boston wanted Jaren Jackson Jr. I think they were pretty close on that deal. If they had nailed that before he got traded to Utah, maybe that would have swung the balance. But I'm being honest with you. I thought all year long, I looked at the Knicks roster and I looked at everybody else in the East. I just wasn't believing it. I thought the Knicks were going to go to the finals, especially after Halliburton got hurt in game seven last year. I said, who's going to beat the Knicks? I mean, you guys, I know, didn't have any confidence in Philadelphia and Cleveland. And a team like Detroit, they hadn't won a playoff series yet together. Now you're going to be asking them to win three playoff series? I wasn't buying it.
2: Yeah, Boston was the best chance, felt like.
1: Yep.
0: You're into the World Cup here. Which fan base have you enjoyed kind of invading the United States the most? It's been fantastic. It really has. I believe in people again. I do.
1: Yeah. And like, you know, I have a couple of friends from around here who are from Scotland, and they went up to Boston. So they were part of the Tartan Army. And I know they're down in Miami right now causing all kinds of fun havoc and drinking a lot of beer.
0: Yes.
1: The Norway fans have been in town. So where I live, Germany is in town right now, staying at the local hotel. And then England shows up in a couple of days. So maybe all the groupies will be hanging out. Not me. I'm not really interested in meeting the players that much. But come on, Stu. I know you don't like the sport. You're getting caught up in it a little bit. Come
2: oh, yes, he is.
0: Oh, no, I am. I love it. What do you mean? What are you talking about, man? I am all over this World Cup. I am gambling blind World Cup bets I'm making. I'm 7-1 on my picks. I did have the Harry Kane anytime goal yesterday. That was devastating.
1: He shot that one over the bar.
0: Yeah.
1: You know that the toughest ticket to get for the group stage is the game that's going to take place in Miami between Colombia and Portugal. That's an unbelievable game. It'll be for first place. There'll be all kinds of beautiful people there at the game. And I got to be honest with you too, right? When did they build what used to be called Joe Robbie? Stu probably doesn't know that because he's from New York. When did they build that? In the late 80s or early 90s, right?
0: I believe it was like 85, 86, something like that.
1: And so think about it. I understand they renovated it, but when they built it with soccer in mind.
2: 87.
1: And in 94, they were going to have games there, but then the Marlins played there. So they couldn't use the stadium. When you look at that stadium, that looks the most like a soccer stadium because of the amount of space that they have on the sideline. The stadium there looks beautiful. The grass looks beautiful.
0: Yes.
1: And for some reason, they're having the final right down the road here at MetLife, which, as you guys know, is an absolute dump. Have you seen the videos of the stadium that they built for the Buffalo Bills? Buffalo has a better stadium and a more state-of-the-art, better-looking stadium than we have here in New York and New Jersey.
2: Correct me if I'm wrong. I think they went for that when they redesigned Hard Rock Stadium. They went for like an international soccer type of feel look, especially with the tarps.
0: It was very important to Stephen Ross, knowing the World Cup was coming, he wanted to have something that looked close to a soccer field, you know?
2: Right, and had all the space inside.
1: How much is the park? Are you guys like about transportation? What's the parking like there?
2: Not come anywhere close to that stadium. I have no idea what the parking is.
0: I actually moved 2 hours north when it came to town.
1: So think about this. They're not letting people park at MetLife.
0: I know.
1: And you can't walk to the stadium. So now New Jersey Transit, the trains that they have running there, it's $98.
2: Oh,
1: To take basically a 10-minute train ride.
2: I thought it was supposed to be 120. They lowered the price?
3: Yeah, they lowered it. Frank, I bought 4 World Cup tickets to Norway-Senegal, which was played Monday night.
1: Did you go to the game?
3: No, I did not, because when they started saying after I spent $2,700, $2,800 on tickets, they said, now you're going to have to spend another $400 just to get there and wait for hours to get on a train to get home. I said, you know what? I'm out.
1: I know it's such a bummer. I got tickets there on July 5th, so I'll see what it's like. But I've had people tell me they take an Uber to that American Dream. That's that awful amusement park mall that's right next to it. And I had people tell me that it was a 10-mile, you know, people who live 10 miles away, and they were charging about $100. So everybody is making money off. And you feel bad because you guys know, I mean, think about who a lot of the people who go into these games, a lot of them, like say in the New York area, we have huge Ecuadorian population here. Not all of them have a ton of money. I spoke to one guy at a place that I go to.

0: who's a bartender. He doesn't make crazy money. He spent $600 a ticket to go to Philly.
1: Wow.
0: And now to go to the game in New Jersey. He didn't make it to the game in Kansas City. And my buddy said to him, like, do you get emotional? He said, I probably cried seven times. Wow. He said, when I walked into the stadium, when I heard the anthem, while the game was going on, then he said he cried at the end when they gave up a late goal. But it means a lot to people, and a lot of people don't have that kind of money like you guys do. You're big spenders over there.
2: Frank, if the Knicks have taught us anything, we are a country full of front runners, and I think that's the main reason why people are getting swept up in the World Cup with how good the U.S. men's national team looks. Can they win it?
3: Yep.
0: Oh, I definitely think they can. It's set up. I always say, you know, there are certain events where it's set up for someone to at least go far. Like Serena Williams, the last time that she was going to play in the U.S. Open, now that probably isn't the last time. It was all set up for her. They wanted to make sure she got to the second week. They want you to get to Labor Day weekend. So her draw was ridiculously easy. And then before every match, they had Oprah doing like a voiceover and Gail King was doing something. They wanted to make sure she got to the second week. FIFA wants to make sure the U.S. gets to the quarterfinals. And right now it's set up pretty well for them. They play Bosnia. I mean, I should say it looks like it could be Bosnia and Egypt. Now they could lose those. But it's not like they're playing France or Germany or Spain in the round of 32 and the round of 16. So I definitely think they can win it just because they can catch a couple of breaks. But guess what? At some point, they're going to have to play a really good team like the Knicks. It wasn't just going to be Philadelphia and Cleveland. At some point, they were going to have to play a really good team.
3: And you feel like this team could beat some of those really good teams?
0: They would. It would take a lot. It would take a lot. You'd have to have, like, let's say they played France. You'd have to have Mbappe not have a great day. If you score early, could that kind of change things? Obviously, they would have the crowd behind them. I mean, it's still a long shot.
3: Right.
0: But, I mean, they've looked really good. To their credit,
3: they have
0: looked really good.
3: All right, Frank, we appreciate it, buddy. Enjoy your weekend. Enjoy the World Cup. And I'm sorry if sports has gotten in the way of your summer.
0: thanks, boys. Have a good day.
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7: 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We have our first group champion as Switzerland takes Group B with a 3-1 win over Canada in Vancouver. Canada did pull one back, but it was Johan Manzambi's 57th minute goal providing the difference. Canada finishes second in the group as a host nation. Meanwhile, Bosnia locked up third place in Group B, outscoring Qatar 3-1 in Seattle, and that makes Bosnia a likely opponent for the U.S. in the round of 32. Speaking of the United States, Mauricio Pochettino's squad taking on Turkey A tomorrow in L.A., Christian Pulisic telling the media today he will be available after missing the Australia game with a calf injury. The U.S. has already won Group D, playing for momentum against an eliminated Turkey squad. I'm Lucas Panzeca, Westwood One Sports.
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23: Skies will stay partly cloudy overnight. Our low temperature, 53. Then for your Thursday, partly cloudy, a little bit warmer, 80 for a high. Northeast breeze, 5 to 10 miles an hour. On Friday, partly cloudy skies, could see a couple sprinkles, but with a southeast breeze, will warm to 82. And then Saturday, partly cloudy, windy at 86. From the Storm Center, Kelloland TV, I'm Jay Trobeck.
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2: Our thanks to Frank Isola for joining us earlier, Victor Hovland as well, Joe Theismann coming up next, Dan Beyer has a sports update.
3: The Los Angeles Lakers and guard Austin Reeves have come to terms on a four-year max extension worth $185 million, as it's the largest contract for an undrafted player in NBA history. 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
4: Switzerland are in again. Manzambi with a strike. Oh, and it's squirmed under the keeper, Crepeau. And Vancouver is absolutely stunned.
3: It extended Switzerland's lead to 2-0 over the Canadians in a match that you can see on Fox right now, playing in the 69th minute. In the 66th minute in Seattle, Bosnia-Herzegovina leads Qatar in Group B play by a count of 2-1. Marlins topped the Rangers today by a score of 4-2, while Dansby Swanson hit a grand slam in a three-run shot. Cubs routed the Mets by a count of 10-3. Mets outfielder Juan Soto was not in the lineup for game one of the doubleheader. Could be headed to the IL, according to manager Carlos Mendoza, after he had to leave last night's game because of a back issue. The Mets did move Kodai Senga to the bullpen after giving up 7 runs last night in 3 2/3 innings. Red Sox lead the Rockies right now 5-3. That's in the fifth, while the Angels have a 2-0 lead on Baltimore. Guardians and White Sox being delayed by rain. In the National Football League, Jaguars and tight end Brenton Strange have agreed to terms on a 3-year extension for Strange to stay in Jacksonville. He gets $25 million guaranteed. Perfect time to do it as well, as tight end U is going on right now. Stu, back to you.
2: He's a Super Bowl champion, an NFL MVP, and a staple at the Lake Tahoe Celebrity Golf Tournament, July 8th to the 11th in Lake Tahoe. We'll be out there. I cannot wait to see my friend Joe Theismann. He's with us right now, and he looks amazing. Joe, I got to tell you, Izzy said right before we started, you look fantastic. You look fantastic, my friend.
6: I appreciate it. Thank you. I guess I'd like to say it was good living, but it's good loving, I guess. My wife's a great person. Okay, let's put it that way.
2: Joe, we are all so lucky to be a part. You're a much bigger part of it than we are, although I've been out there for 10 years broadcasting. But the Lake Tahoe Celebrity Tournament is such a magical event. It is such a special week. And I'm wondering if you could speak to what makes that thing so fantastic, where the participants are waiting all year to get their invitation back to Lake Tahoe. And if they don't get it, they're crushed. If they do get it, they celebrate. What makes this such a special event, Joe?
6: It's our Masters for the celebrity golf fraternity, I guess you could say. American Century. It's the American Century Golf Championship, and it's obviously in Lake Tahoe, and it's the 37th year. And I've been fortunate to play in 36 of them. Jack Wagner's played in all 37, yep. As a matter of fact. I think Jimmy McMahon has as well. So there's a couple of guys that have been there forever, but they do so much money. They've raised over $8 million for the Stauer Institute in Kansas City, as well as various charities. It's just an incredible situation where you get a chance to see people out of their work environment. You get to meet people. You get to meet them as people. And that's the fun part of it. And then you build relationships over years. Like I say, it's 36 for me. And so we get new people in, like, you know, Bobby Flay's going to be there, I watch enough of the Food Network that I get to enjoy stuff like that. Guy Fieri's a really close friend. So, right. You know, you do that stuff. And of course, Smoltzy's going to be back. Steph's going to be there. Annika's there. Marty's going to be there. Marty Fish. I mean, you've got just the people that have been there and have a chance to compete. Like Tony Romo is another one. But we have a great feature that we added a year ago. It's the American Century Fantasy Golf Competition. Okay, so you can log on to accfantasygolf.com, get all the details. I'll give it to you in a brief sense. We're all broken down into five different groups based upon your ability to play the game. Well, I'm not in group five yet. Okay. So
2: I'm in group four,
6: but you know, and what you do is you choose one person from each group and you can change every day if you want over the 3 days, 10, 11, 12. If you win one day, you get two free tickets to next year's tournament.
2: Wow.
6: If you win the overall, you get $10,000 to donate to the charity of your choice. And I'll tell you, American Century is such an incredible company. They donate 40% of their dividends go to the Stauer Institute for Cancer Research. I mean, it's just an incredible company. They've been, you know, this is decades since Jonathan Thomas has had the company involved in it. And I'm excited as all get out to be again a part of it and to have a chance to talk about it because that, and you've been out there. So you know what it's like. Lake Tahoe is so beautiful.
2: Oh, it's amazing.
6: So this time of year, I mean, it's just majestic. I just wish I could hit the ball just a little bit further.
2: Joe, I've heard the stories.
6: Bring back those old days.
2: Speaking of old days, I've heard the stories from the Johnny Come Latelys like Stu Gatz, but tell me about your favorite parts, your favorite celebrities from like 30, 35 years ago, late 90s when this thing first started going.
6: Well, you know, back when we started this thing, the 17th hole has become a featured hole, as it has a lot of different places on the tour, mm-hmm. on the PGA Tour.
2: Yeah.
6: But ours was sort of like the first one. It's right on the lake. It's a par three. And that we looked at some pictures of it a year ago at our team meeting, and there were probably 400 people, maybe 15 boats.
2: Right.
6: Now they're 10 deep as far as the boats go. And there's 2,000 or 3,000 people. They're expecting, you know, the prize money, 750,000. We're expecting over 70,000 again this year. I mean, it's just unbelievable. The attendance and the way people, you know, cheer for us and they get a chance to see people. Like I said, you know, we wear helmets in the world of football. You can't get real close to the celebrities, but out here you get a chance to get really close to them and everybody's wonderfully gracious. I always try and stand next to Annika Sorenstam because she's got such a great swing. And I think the LPGA players, the women in general, have such a great tempoed swing. And of course, us guys think we can muscle things around the golf course. So I try and steal some of that energy and say, okay, slow and easy, slow and easy.
2: You're hoping some of it rubs off on you, Joe, right?
6: Oh God, yes, I am.
9: Joe, do you have any celebrities in your sights of who you want to beat this year? Because I remember last year, Ray Romano got kind of hot coming in, just beat you out. Anybody kind of in your way?
2: Yeah.
6: Ray is one. Charles beat me too. I'm so depressed.
2: Barkley?
6: Charles has been playing a lot better.
2: Yeah.
6: Finished, I think, 78. I had seven doubles on Sunday.
2: Mm.
6: And when you get a double, it's a minus two. So basically I gave away 14 points. You know, at worst, maybe I should have given away three or four. So I really didn't play well on Sunday. I've been working on my swing. I've got some shoulder issues, but it doesn't stop me from swinging the club. It just doesn't go as far. You reach a point in your life where you think it's the technology, and you think it's the clubs. Maybe if you do this, you do that, you can change things. No, it's just Father Time's undefeated. And I just love the game so much, and I learned so much. And I met Miles Teller over the last couple of years. I'm telling you, what a great guy he is. Of course, you know, Top Gun Maverick's one of my favorite movies.
2: Good movie.
6: So I had a chance to see him, and I see Larry the Cable Guy every year.
2: Mm-hmm.
6: Larry's another one that I'd like to try and beat.
2: Right.
6: So, yeah, I've got my sights on a few people.
2: All right.
9: Me and Stu put a flyer on you last year.
2: We did.
9: And we remember that Friday, you came out firing. Now we just have to keep that momentum into the weekend.
6: Yeah, it was a true flyer.
2: Okay. But you did come out on fire first day, Joe. You did.
6: I did. I played okay early on. Yeah, I did. I kept it in play. And I, you know, the hardest thing out there is that as the week goes on is the greens get more and more difficult to putt.
2: Right.
6: It's a tough golf. It's a left to right golf course.
2: Yes.
6: If you cut the ball, if you fade it, it's a golf course that should suit you. But these guys, you know, I mean, they hit it so straight. Smoltz hits it great. Like I say, Steph has been unbelievable. I mean, you go back to 24 when Steph, you know, he made eagle on 18, had a hole in one. Tim Brown last year had a hole in one, won himself a boat.
2: Yep.
6: So there's lots of exciting, some bears crossing on that par three. So you're in the wildlife and it's just a ton of fun. Jerry Rice, Jerome Bettis, the names go on and on and on.
2: Yes.
6: Roger Clemens. I mean, I could.
2: It's a who's
6: you've
2: who.
6: Seen it.
2: Yeah.
6: You've seen it.
2: Yeah.
10: Joe, is Jack Wagner really still is. A superstar over Jack, there? Because he's somebody that in high school I thought was somebody who was like,
2: Jack Wagner is the mayor of this tournament.
10: Really?
2: As Joe pointed out, he's played in every single tournament. And my wife, when she came out there, the first time she went out there, the only person she was interested in meeting was Jack Wagner. How about that, Joe?
6: A lot of people are like, a lot of women are like that, but a lot of people are like that too. Jack's just such a great guy.
2: Yes.
6: I mean, like I said, the, American Century puts on one heck of a show. We have a great, we have a karaoke night on Thursday night where different individuals get up and attempt to sing.
2: Yes.
6: Alfonso Ribeiro is just, you know, he's the complete entertainer. We see him hosting shows on TV. He can dance. He can sing. He's a heck of a golfer. I mean, he really moves it for a guy that's not real big, I guess you could say.
2: Right. I know you still pay attention. We'll promote it one more time on the way out. But I know you're still paying attention very closely to the Commanders, to the NFL. And I think the NFC East is such an interesting division this year, Joe, because you have Jaden coming back off the injury, went to the NFC Championship game as a rookie. Eagles, right. They get rid of A.J. Brown. The Giants, first year with John Harbaugh. And the Cowboys seem to be very, very good. It could be, like, for me, this is anyone's division to win. What do you think?
6: Totally agree with you. I think it's the best division in football. Each team, I think, upgraded themselves. Defensively, Dallas got better. The Eagles probably, as we assume, will probably be there. Obviously, in New York with Jackson, he's another one who's going to go.
2: Right.
6: And I think Jaden's going to have himself one heck of a year. Had a tough year last year with injuries, but he's going to come back. I'm curious to see what Kevin's going to do up in Minnesota with Kyler Murray.
2: Right.
6: What kind of offense are they going to run with Kyler Murray? And of course, who's going to be the quarterback in Cleveland? And, you know, who's going to be the quarterback in Arizona if he decides to show up? There's lots of wonderful questions. And of course, Aaron's back. And I was reading an article where Tom Brady was talking about Aaron being the best thrower of the ball. And I agree with it. And his accuracy, his release, his speed, all the things that you need. Not to be good at that position, but great at it. He has every one of them.
10: Hmm. Joe, are there any other young quarterbacks really catching your eye as somebody who can be at the top of the league for a while? Caleb Williams is a name that a lot of people are debating lately. Anybody else?
6: I think Caleb is one of those guys. We saw what happened. We know his natural talent. We saw what happens when he got into a more governing system. And I think he's one of those guys to keep an eye on. I still think Patrick is going to come back and play really well. Patrick Mahomes, to me, is the best quarterback in football. Of course, you know, the Buffalo Bills, is their window running out with Josh? But I would say Jaden. Jaden Daniels. I think, you know, this is the kind of year I think he can really, really blossom. He spent a lot of time with David Blough, who was the offensive coordinator now since Cliff left to go to San Diego, or I should say, yeah, to the Chargers, LA Chargers. So, you know, and there's guys I think that you're looking to make the jump. Trevor Lawrence, what's going to be his next level? Okay. Where are you going to go with him on the next steps that he has to take? It's a business where people just want somebody to be good right away. But the problem you have is it the process. There's things you don't know. There's things you have to recognize. Probably, I think, one of the best moves in the offseason were the Raiders getting Kirk Cousins to work with Fernando Mendoza. Because coaches can only teach you so much and you can only practice so much. But here's a guy that knows the system. It's the third quarterback that he's had an opportunity to mentor. So all of a sudden, you've got a guy with knowledge, experience, and willing to help any way he can help this young man get good. So the Raiders could be a surprise football team this year. I think they could be one of those teams that you look at. It's a tough division. We know it. But I think they're going to be considerably better than they've been in the past.
9: Joe, if you were playing in the NFL today, who's the one receiver that you would want to start and be a duo with?
2: That's a good question.
6: Oh, that's a great question.
2: Yes.
6: You know, I had little guys. You know, Alvin and Virgil were 5'9". Charlie was 6 feet. Art was 6'3". I'd love Art Monk back, to be honest with you.
2: Yes.
6: I think Puka Nacua. I think Nacua would be a guy that that can do everything. He can play every position. He can run by people. He's got great ball skills. You get it in the general vicinity, he's going to make a catch for you. So he's one I look at and I go, that's somebody special. That would be one that would be a lot of fun, I think.
2: So, Joe, just going back to Aaron Rodgers being the greatest thrower of the football of all time, you're just talking mechanically, the way he could throw the ball 50 yards on a line, he doesn't have to put too much air underneath of it. Where would you rank Dan Marino in terms of that? Just pure throwers.
6: Danny had a very different delivery, and he was quick. Dan spun it really well, but Aaron, I think, spins it just exceptionally well. To me, Warren Moon was one who could spin it really well.
2: Yeah.
6: And Aaron has that, plus the arm strength, plus, you know, the delivery like Dan, or the release like Dan. And he doesn't have to have his feet on the ground to make a throw, where, you know, Danny, most everybody else does, anybody that's human does, I guess you could say.
2: Mm-hmm.
6: They have to have their feet on the ground. But Aaron has the ability to be able to flip it really quick, flick it really quick, and get it out of his hands in a very timely fashion. And he understands where people are supposed to be. You know, the problems he had with the Jets is he was the general manager of the Jets, too. he kept saying, bring this guy in, bring that guy in. They know the system. There was no way he wasn't going to be in Pittsburgh with Mike McCarthy taking over as the head coach.
2: Right.
6: There's absolutely no way he was not coming back.
2: Hmm.
6: I guarantee in their conversations, Mike basically said to him, hey, Aaron, you know this. We've got a really good, solid team around us. You've been a part of it before. You understand everything that we're doing. We're going to do some of the things we did, probably a lot of the things we did in Green Bay. The learning curve is not real big. He wasn't going to go anyplace else. Because that would mean he'd have to go to training camp, and he'd have to go to OTAs, and
2: right.
6: He'd have to go to minicamp. Here, if he just shows up at the opener, he's going to know everything there is to know about this offense.
2: All right, Joe, we'll get you out of here. I can't wait to see you in a couple of weeks. And one more time here on the way out, promote the American Century Celebrity Golf Tournament coming up July 8th to the 11th in Lake Tahoe at the Edgewood Resort. Just a fantastic venue. But go ahead, Joe, one more time.
6: 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And like I say, American Century has done an unbelievable job. So many different charities benefit from it. So many different opportunities are given. And for us, if you get a chance to get out and come out and visit, you won't be disappointed. Like I say, the people are great. The opportunity to be able to be in a beautiful place is great. And American Century has made it possible. So
2: yep.
6: I'm indebted to them, and I appreciate it. And I hope to see a lot of different people out there.
2: Yep. And the celebrities do such a tremendous job interacting with the fans. So it is worth your trip. Joe, we'll see you out there in a couple of weeks. I can't wait. It's our Super Bowl, too. Me and Taylor would prefer going to this than we would Radio Row Super Bowl week. I'm telling you, that's how big it is. It's important to us.
6: I appreciate it, guys. Look forward to seeing you.
2: All right. We'll see you soon. Thank you, Joe.
6: Take care. Bye-bye.
2: All right. See you.
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15: Let's not overreact.
11: This is Covino and Rich.
9: So, Jazz Chisholm Jr., I'm a Yankees fan. I'm a little biased. I kind of love the guy in a lot of ways because he has so much potential. But it's sort of a love-hate kind of thing.
16: Do you remember last year?
9: Sort of bang your head against the wall at the same
16: time. Remember last year, Daddy? We went to the All-Star Game and Home Run Derby, and Covino's like, I think Jazz got a shot.
9: Yeah, he had none. What do you have, one? One home run, the Home Run Derby?
16: Maybe, I don't know.
9: Actually saw him there. Took a picture with Jazz Chisholm when we were in Atlanta. We had a good time. The dude's a superstar. There's no question about that. But he's real streaky. When you watch him day in, day out, like, he's just either hitting bombs or he's playing... He's making a lot of mental errors and striking out. But he puts up big numbers. He was 30-30 last year. Now this year he predicted he'd go 50-50. And man, he had a rough start to say the least. Then he's saying the Yankees are going to win the World Series on the Tonight Show. And you're like, oh geez, stop jinxing the Yankees, Jazz. And then yesterday he does something that I'm watching live. And I'm like, what the heck is going on here? Actually, it's a two-part doozy. First, there's a story where he's tinkering, fixing the exposed dirt cam. Like, what's going on there? There was an exposed dirt camera right in front of second base. And you keep seeing this highlight of everybody gathering around trying to fix it. And Jazz Chisholm's there, like, trying to pile
18: they're
9: dirt around
18: it.
9: And they're kicking it. And they're trying to yank it out or whatever. So that's one part of the weird story. Then the side story, or the other story, is Jazz Chisholm's there in the infield. And he has something in his mouth.
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1: Let's get to Ricardo's top 50 shows better than Breaking Bad. Mikey A hates this segment. He hates this list, and with very good reason.
0: Turkey A.
1: Let's recap it here. Yesterday, Ricardo, we went, and thank you to Joe Theismann and Frank Isola and Victor Hovland for joining us today. We went 26 to 21 yesterday. So Ricardo, recap those before we get to number 20 on your ridiculous list.
2: Well, actually, it was 25, Stugatz, but we're going to do 25 was extras. 24, Eastbound and Down.
1: Yeah.
2: 23, Watchmen.
1: Mm-hmm.
2: 22, The Night Of.
1: Right.
2: And we ended at 21 with Dairy Girls.
1: Okay, terrible. I mean, just...
0: Not Dairy.
3: What
0: like
3: British or
0: dairy.
3: HBO show do you have now?
1: Yeah. All right, let's go. Number 20, the 20th best show that is better than Breaking Bad. Go ahead.
2: Righteous Gemstones.
1: Oh, that's a good show, actually.
0: I got to get to that one. I'll get to it eventually.
3: It's good.
1: It's good. On your list, where would it be, Mikey A?
3: In the 50s?
1: There would be no such list, should be your answer. I mean, it's absurd. All right, number 19, Ricardo.
2: The Comeback.
1: I love a good comeback. I've never heard of this. Yes.
0: Kim Kardashian story? No?
2: No, it's a Lisa Kudrow show on HBO.
0: Ah, yes. Lisa Kudrow. Really. That's a new one.
3: I got
0: it?
3: You, Izzy.
2: Well, it actually came out in 2004 or 5, and then canceled, brought back in 2011, canceled, brought back this year, and they ended it.
0: There's no way a show that got canceled multiple times is better than Breaking Bad.
2: Oh, for sure. This show is so much better than Breaking Bad.
4: Izzy, 1,000%. The fact that a show got canceled not once, but twice, should be an alarm flag, a red flag going up, being like, hey, maybe this show's not that good.
1: Yes, put it on the Paul Taylor. Can a show that was canceled not once, but twice, be considered better than Breaking Bad? I'm sorry. I thought it was about the Bills and the Houston Oilers with Frank Reich. I mean, how about that? Number 18, go ahead.
2: Show Me a Hero.
1: Well, God.
3: Next.
1: Yeah, show me a show that's better than Breaking Bad, please.
0: Is that Heroes, or is that a completely different show?
2: No, it's a David Simon show on HBO, miniseries.
1: All right. Man.
3: What's shocking.
1: The name of, what was the name of it?
2: Show Me a Hero. Oscar Isaacs is in it.
1: What does that mean?
4: Wow, yeah.
2: I mean, he's a good actor.
1: The big
3: you
1: O.
3: Sold me. Yes. Next.
1: The big O. All right, number 18. Well, that was 18. Number 17.
2: Vice Principals.
1: Wow.
0: Jesus.
1: Oh, my goodness.
0: Now we're getting more obscure as we go.
3: Come on, Walton. Down two. Next.
2: Walton Goggins and, Danny McBride. Fantastic.
1: Of course.
2: Number 16.
1: Yes.
2: Rome.
0: I don't even know how to spell that. It's R-O-A-M, R-O-M-E. It doesn't matter. It's not better than Breaking Bad.
4: Rome?
3: It's not.
4: The closer we get to the top of this list, is it somehow getting worse?
1: Yes.
4: It's
2: getting controversial?
1: Yes. Yes. He has,
0: backwards.
1: He has Rome better than Sanford and Son. I mean. We are
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19: What you need to
20: know. Canada's dream of playing the round of 32 in Vancouver went by the wayside today as they lost their Group B finale to Switzerland 2-1. It's action at the FIFA World Cup in Switzerland, won Group B. That means Canada will play on Sunday in Los Angeles against the second place team from Group A. We'll get to Group A in a second. The third place team in Group B was Bosnia Herzegovina, who topped Qatar today by a score of 3-1. Well, not official. It's very likely Bosnia-Herzegovina will advance to the knockout stage. About to get underway on Fox right now from Miami. Group C, Brazil and Scotland. While on FS1 in Atlanta, it's Morocco and Haiti. In Group A tonight, Mexico takes on Czechia. That's at 9 o'clock Eastern Time. South Korea faces South Africa. Lakers and guard Austin Reeves agreed on a 4-year max extension worth $185 million. Second round of the NBA draft is tonight. Marlins beat the Rangers 4-2. I'm Dan Beyer.
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21: 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Welcome in. The Nate Brown Show back and ready, Fox Sports Radio. Thanks for being here, making this show possible. Hope you're having a great day. It is always a great day in South Dakota. We can bank on that. We're getting after it tonight. Thought-provoking sports talk for South Dakota, from high school to college to the pros. Let's get you covered. Some great guests popping in, some of our favorites, some new guests we haven't heard in a while. Let's get going. The Nate Brown Show tonight on Fox Sports Radio, KWSN Sioux Falls. Welcome in. And Fox Sports Rapid City. Glad you're here. South Dakota Sports Talk Show looks good on Twitter right now. We're streaming live, so if you've got us there, great. 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Follow us, answer the question of the day, interact. 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Easy to watch the show there on YouTube. If you're a YouTube guy, you've got us, The Nate Brown Show. Subscribe to the channel. We'd appreciate that. Get the numbers up. You've got the show live and archived there, The Nate Brown Show YouTube channel. And Midwest Sports Plus, welcome in on the high school sports streaming app, carrying The Nate Brown Show every weekday afternoon. Midwest Sports Plus. Wednesday show, let's look at the lineup. We'll get popping. You know how this works. Okay, Brian Noe is on tonight. He's going to be in a Major League Baseball game. Like, not in the stands yet, but Brian Noe is going to a Major League Baseball game. I've got some baseball questions for him just because of that. And then we're going to break down Brian Noe's take on the NFC North over-under totals. This is what I want. I don't want my bias. I was going over the Vikings yesterday in the NFC North, and we got you guys to chime in as well. So we're going to go NFC North season win totals, over-unders. Brian Noe is in from Fox Sports Radio. He hosts Countdown and breaks this stuff down on a weekly basis. Brian Noe's on. Maybe I'll get his thoughts on the AFC West just from my bias. I want to see, where are my Denver Broncos at in the AFC West as well? Over-unders for the season win total. Brian Noe's coming up. Hang on. Live from Toronto. Can you believe that? Okay, John Bryce is on. He's back and in. Huge college sports time right now. Bryce is on, college football national writer for USA Today. John Bryce live from South Bend. Then we'll go to Trent Singer tonight. SiouxFallsLive.com. Talk a little high school and more with Trent Singer, Sioux Falls Live. And Sean Keeler's on, columnist for the Denver Post. He wants to... Ray, you just wrote a piece on the World Cup a little bit. We're going to dig into that. And Sean Keeler's in tonight from the Denver Post, columnist live from Denver. Good stuff in the lineup. Let's get you on. A lot to discuss today. We're going to try to get to five questions from Chris tonight. He's loaded up. He's ready. So we'll try and get to that and a lot more. You want in? 605-720-1067. 605-720-1067. That's our number. It's the Pizza Ranch Studio Hotline. So join us there. We'll do our best to get you on and shoot it around a little bit. Pizza Ranch is in Brandon and a great location, East 10th Street, Sioux Falls. 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It's great. Also, Barron's Wilson text line open and ready. Text the show. We've got you. 605-720-1067. Same number. If you can't call, you can text. Be a part of the conversation on South Dakota Sports Talk Show. 605-720-1067. Okay. I've got a lot to discuss here. There's some breaking news when it comes to North Dakota State, and I know you Jackson Yotes fans just want to hear that. I know, I know you guys just can't wait to hear how North Dakota State's doing. You're just so happy. I am going to get to that. Hang on, because I've got a question of the day on that, and I want you to be honest with me as always. So we'll get to the North Dakota State news, and which I find interesting. That's coming up, but I do want to get into this. Start the show a little bit different here. So this is for anybody that has had kids that have played sports and others. I mean, it's fine. Maybe you're going to have kids. Maybe you're not. Maybe, but you should know what this youth sports business is all about. And we have everybody and their mother has opinions on what kids should do and shouldn't do, what they should play, how many sports they should play, how much time they should put in. If youth sports is the death of society, and we have all of these opinions. So I thought this was an interesting opinion that comes out today, and we talk youth sports and high school sports a lot on the program, and I want you to sound off on this. And I've got an opinion on this, and I'm going to try and be fair. So I am a sports dad. My kids have played sports, and we're still in the middle of that. I got a high schooler and a middle schooler, okay? Give you a little perspective, high schooler, middle schooler. And what do we do in the summer? Give you into the Nate Brown household here. We spend quite a few days doing some sports training. We spend some days doing some strength training. Yes, we spend days doing some camps. I got one daughter. Well, they're both going to early morning soccer workouts. Okay, I mean, this is what you do. This is what you do. Now, it's not. We're just cracking the whip, and we're just going crazy, and we're going all over the country, and we're doing this. But that's what we do. That's me, and I'm pretty low key. Would you agree with that? I'm pretty low key, but that's what we do. You're kind of, if you're an athlete, if you're a middle school, you know, getting ready, and you're kind of getting ready for high school, if you're an athlete, I think most of you guys and moms out there, yes, we have moms. I know you're out there listening tonight. You have your kids doing some sports training if they're interested in sports. I don't know, what are they, you have a volleyball player, you have basketball, you have soccer, you have softball, you have baseball, what do you have? So whatever sport, you're doing some summer training, right? Like a huge percentage of kids are doing that right now. Why am I saying that? That's a fact. That's a fact. Why am I bringing this up today? David Pollack, you know David Pollack, right? Former Georgia player on College Game Day. He's not on there anymore, but David Pollack, college football analyst and former player and the whole thing, he's on this quest to say that, you know, you shouldn't do summer sports. If you're not in high school yet, don't do sports in the summer because it's not going to matter. He's, as a matter of fact, let me just read his deal here, and that's why I wanted to start the show with it. We're in the middle of summer here in South Dakota, and you all know this. You have kids doing this training and going to this camp and going to that. I mean, most people are doing that. I believe that. But David Pollack says, this is David Pollack, college football analyst, former Georgia player. He said, don't waste your summers playing sports. Make memories, go on trips, ride a bike. Let them enjoy being a kid. When they get to high school, their summers will be taken with sports anyways. Well, it's an interesting thought. I tend to think, yes, I want to think big picture. You don't want to get sucked into the pressure that this, you got to do this, you got to do that. Yeah, you don't want to get sucked in all this stuff. So I look at and I read that from David Pollack today and I say, That's nice. That's fluffy pancakes. That's nice. But I don't think you can take David Pollack, who was a great athlete, whose son is going to be a D1 player. He's going to Clemson. I mean, you can look this up. He's going to Clemson. So you can't look at that and say, hang on a second. Everybody's going to be like David Pollack and his son who gets. I think David Pollack can tell everybody, hey, don't waste your summers doing sports. You know, no, I mean, yes, do the summer trips, do the vacations, do the riding of the bikes, have all of that stuff. I mean, be a kid in the summer. I'm not telling you as a elementary kid or a middle school kid, you got to be going nonstop sports, training, camp, weights, practice. I get it. But here's what David Pollack said, because he got a lot of pushback here this week. So David got a lot of pushback. So he replied. He said, I didn't play sports in the summer. I didn't have a personal trainer or coach. I rode my bike in the neighborhood and I played. The reason I made it was because I loved football and God gave me the talent to play it. Well, I understand. So, again, what I'm trying to tell you as David Pollack saying this to everybody, like you and I, hey, I didn't do that. I still made it. I played at Georgia. I was a big time player. And you're going to say, hang on. You played football. You have to have. So let me just tell you how you make it in football. You're big, you're fast, and you're, you have natural ability, natural given talents and size. That's kind of the thing. Football takes skill, but it takes physicality, physical prowess. You've got to be David Pollock's guy like that to make it. Not everybody's walking around riding their bike and making it to Georgia. I mean, I hate to break it to everybody. So the point of this, there's a lot of people that always say, it's too crazy. It's too much pressure. It's too much activity. Don't fall into this. I do believe that that can be the case, but I don't believe you can go blanket statement. Everybody can be like David Pollock, and he didn't worry about a thing in the summer, and he still was a Georgia football player, SEC big time player. He still made it just because he's, what did he say? I love the game.

boundaries. And again, let's go back to you and I. What was our childhood like? Yes, I wasn't training every day, but I was playing sports. This doesn't count for baseball players today, softball players today. Of course, you're going to be playing in the summer. But he's talking about he's saying like other sports. Are you telling me if you want to be a basketball player that you shouldn't be practicing basketball in the summer? I'm not buying that. You want to be a volleyball, whatever, you want to be a soccer, I don't know, name the sport. I understand football's a little different. It's not quite so much repetition. You got to do this and this and this. Football, you need physicality, size, strength, speed. You really do. And then you can be a good football player and you'll learn the skills. There's skills in football, but it's physical. Some of these sports, you better be practicing. And I don't think that's don't waste your summers playing sport. I'm not buying that one today. I'm not buying that one today. The little sound off. Sometimes you gotta push back a little bit on all the parents. Don't do this. Don't do that. No, I think it's what's the word? Moderation. I think that's the word, moderation. James has replied in our question of the day. Let me throw that out there to you. I'll throw it out here on the radio show. We put it up on Twitter earlier today. David Pollock says kids under high school age should not spend their summers playing sports. Ride a bike, take a trip, be a kid. That's basically his message. I think you can do those things and do the other things. Why not? Do we have to make the Twitter statements just the gospel? We just say, flat out Twitter statement, do this, that. Do you think David Pollock is on to the right thing? That's my question of the day. I think he gets the big picture. I agree with him mostly in the big picture. You don't have to travel every which way and spend all the money and go to this volleyball tournament, the Nationals in Orlando, Florida, and go crazy. I'm good with that. But I don't think you can say, just screw around in the summer and you can still make it at Georgia. I don't, because it's different today. It just is. It is different today. I used to play wiffle ball in my backyard all summer. That was great for me. But there's kids now doing different things in the summers. It's just what it is. That's the world today. 71% of you are saying David's on the right track. Take a summer break from sports. And maybe you're saying no playing tournaments or whatever. Are you going to these tournaments, these basketball tournaments, these travel tournaments? Maybe that's what you're saying. I think you can say both, and I think sometimes we say one thing, this is the gospel, that's it, don't waste your time in summer playing sports. Well, you better be practicing something if you want to play. I absolutely believe that. 29% of you say you should still train to improve in the summer. I think that number's low. Hey, let's go to this North Dakota State story, because I know you're just waiting. You just absolutely can't wait to hear what's happening with North Dakota State football. Hang on. This is actually interesting. So the NCAA Division I cabinet has approved North Dakota State and Sacramento State for postseason play this year in football. Sacramento State's not going to have to worry about that. But nonetheless, North Dakota State and Sacramento State are approved because what the rule was, if you go to the FBS, what is it? You don't get to play postseason. You don't get to try for the Mountain West Championship, try for a bowl game, try for the college football playoff. Somebody say playoff? So that's what the NCAA Division I cabinet did today. That is breaking news. They've been waiting on this in Fargo like, oh, man, are we going to? Yeah, I knew it was going to happen. This is easy stuff now. They're not going to hold teams back, these archaic rules, usually. So the rule is, North Dakota State can play in the postseason right away. They've made the jump to the FBS, so they're going Mountain West right away. And they could play in the Mountain West Championship if they're good enough. So it is a big windfall. If you make a substantial bowl game, you make the postseason like that, that's money in the bank there at North Dakota State. And they're going to need some because they paid a lot to jump early, right? So they're jumping right away, and they paid a lot to do it. So postseason play could get them some money back. And I thought of

0: this question today. So North Dakota State could make the Mountain West Championship right away this year. Could. Before they'd be barred from it, because that was the old rule. They changed that rule today, voted to approve North Dakota State, Sacramento State for postseason play. What's bigger for North Dakota State? Think about where the Bison have been. You guys, hey, you Jackson Yotes fans, give me your feedback. What's bigger for North Dakota State? Playing in another FCS national championship if they were staying, or getting to play in a Mountain West championship against UNLV on Fox? That's just a hypothetical. I am throwing that out there for the text line listeners tonight. North Dakota State gets to play in the postseason right away. Let's say they have a great year. They make the... What would be bigger for North Dakota State, in your opinion, if they were to make another FCS national championship or the Mountain West championship? FCS national championship or Mountain West championship? Bigger for the North Dakota State football brand. 605-720-1067. Hit me on that question of the day if you would. Brian Noe gets us started. Fox Sports Radio national host of Countdown. I'm going to break down the over-under win totals in the NFC North. Get his unbiased feedback next.
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6: 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Only pay for what you need. We have our first group champion as Switzerland take Group B with a 2-1 win over Canada in Vancouver. Canada pulled one back late, but it was Johan Manzambi's 57th minute goal providing the difference. Canada finished second in the group as a host nation. Bosnia has locked up third place in Group B, outscoring Qatar 3-1 in Seattle. That makes Bosnia a likely opponent for the United States in the round of 32. Speaking of the U.S., Christian Pulisic met with the media today, saying he expects to be available tomorrow against Turkey as he comes off a calf injury. Starting now in Group C, Scotland and Brazil do battle in Miami, while Morocco and Haiti face off in Atlanta. Brazil and Morocco are the co-leaders of the group on 4 points each. If they both win today, goal differential will determine the group champion. I'm Lucas Panzeca, Westwood One Sports.

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0: All right, welcome back in. South Dakota Sports Talk Show live on a Wednesday. KWSN, Fox Sports Sioux Falls, welcome in. Fox Sports Rapid City, glad you're here. Busy guest lineup, let's get popping. Some of our A-listers, John Bryce in tonight. Trent Singer's on from Sioux Falls Live. We'll talk some high school sports. Sean Keeler's joining us from Denver, columnist for the Denver Post. Let's go to Brian Noe. He's getting ready for Major League Baseball tonight. Major League Baseball. So I got a live report. I mean, this is something. Brian Noe is on Fox Sports Radio, enjoying his summer and taking in some baseball tonight. How are you?
1: What's going on, Nate Brown? How are things, man? Yeah, I'm in Canada, and my phone sucks here, dude. Like, if I get two solid minutes out of this, you know, this little radio hit, I think we should color ourselves lucky here tonight. It is not fun to this area. Nate, I need to know, where am I going? I need Google Maps. It's like, no, got nothing for you. How about you wait for a half hour, and then maybe I'll tell you to turn left.
0: Okay.
1: That's what I'm dealing with over here, yeah.
0: Good luck, Toronto, taking in Major League Baseball. Okay, tonight, Brian, no, if you catch a foul ball, if you catch a home run, I don't know where you're sitting, do you grab it and give it to a kid? You give it to a kid tonight.
1: No. What did they do to earn it, Nate? Huh? That's my question. What did they do to earn it but be a kid? No. I earned it, all right? I might have caught a hot smash. You know, I've got seams on my left hand where I've snagged that ball. You get nothing, kid. How about that?
0: All right. I was expecting that from you. Brian Noe's in tonight. I appreciate it. We're not going to hit baseball too much tonight. Let's get to some football. That's what you and I talk. So I did this yesterday. I asked Vikings fans here in South Dakota to say, would you bet the over on the Vikings at 8.5 wins? So I said, let's look at the NFC North. So the Vikings coming in last, according to Vegas, that's where you live, and that's 8.5 wins for the Vikings. Let's start there. Are you telling me that's a good number, over, under for the Vikings?
1: I mean, I begrudgingly would have to go with the over. If I was pushed or shoved, Nate, I'd play the over because, I mean, you go back to last season, they had a grease fire at the quarterback position. They still won 9 games. So, like, they're worse this year. And the schedule, you have to look at that. Not everything stays the same, as we all know. But the schedule is doable. If you look at Minnesota, they play a third-place schedule. They've got the AFC East, which has my pathetic Dolphins and the pathetic Jets in it. You get the NFC South from top to bottom, right? Like, it's doable to get to 9 wins. I don't buy the hype, you know, with Kyler Murray. It took one offseason for him to become, like, a good quarterback somehow. He's never been a good quarterback in the NFL. So I'm not doing somersaults and expecting, like, pie in the sky with Kyler Murray here. But I'd be lying to you if I said it's not an upgrade over J.J. McCarthy. So, yeah, I would have to take 8.5 if I was pushed or shoved, Nate Brown.
0: Okay, so you're going to go over the 8.5. Vikings, I am with you. You know that. I am with you on that. Now, Packers is, they're the leader in the clubhouse, Packers-Lions. Packers are 10.5. I had Bart Winkler on from Milwaukee. He's covered the Packers forever. He's a Packers fan. Winkler said he would go under the 10.5. He thinks that number's too high. Are the Packers overrated at 10.5?
1: Yes, I think they are, because we don't know how long Micah Parsons is going to be out. He's going to miss maybe the first quarter of the season. We don't know exactly when he's going to be back. And he dropped, like, oh, yeah, my meniscus. They had to fix that also. It's like, oh, great. That's great. Makes me feel really fantastic about the knee recuperating. But the Packers are a solid team, but they're not a special team. And they play in a tough division, and you play a second-place schedule too, Nate. So that's the thing. Like, oh, by the way, you get at the Rams. That's not a great situation for the Packers there. So, yeah, 11 wins seems pretty, what could I say? It seems pretty aggressive. Because you got to play that game, right? Is it more likely that they get to 11 or more wins or 10 or fewer wins? I think 10 or fewer sounds a lot better to me.
0: Do you think the NFC North beats each other up a little bit? I mean, Green Bay's 10.5. Lions are 10.5. Bears are 9.5. So they're kind of saying, this is a good division. Do they beat each other up and split through the conference or through the division?
1: Yeah, I mean, to a point, I think you're going to see, you know, 4-2 for, well, one of the better teams, maybe 2-4 for one of the lower teams. Maybe you get a team to get to 5-1. That's a tough division to get to 5-1. So, yeah, there's going to be a little bit of infighting, a little bit of nibbling at each other's heels, that sort of thing. But, yeah, it's inevitable. I don't think anyone's running the table in this division. It's just too good to do that. So I think high side, you would say 5-1 division record, but most likely 4-2-ish. For the top team, that's most likely what it's going to be.
0: Brian Noe on tonight, Fox Sports Radio's host of Countdown, breaking down the NFC North. He's unbiased. He's unfiltered. He goes Vikings over 8.5. He says Green Bay under 10.5. Lions, are they the best team in the division? 10.5, Lions.
1: Nate Brown, I love the 2026 Detroit Lions. I'm contemplating, do I love Friends as much as I love the 2026 Detroit Lions? You know what I mean? Like, I really got to do a tale of the tape. I got a lot of love for you, Nate. A lot of love. I don't know if it's as much love as I have for the 26 Detroit Lions.
0: Wow.
1: They are going to cruise over, Nate. They would have to be injury ravaged not to get to 11 wins over here. They had an absolute murderer's row schedule last season, especially on the road. It was brutal. That's not the case this year at all. Again, AFC East, NFC South, you play a last-place schedule. You get teams like the Cardinals and the Titans and the Giants. You're not getting to 11 wins. Hog wash is what I say, Nate. They are cruising to 11 wins.
0: Lions over 10.5, and last, Bears come back a little bit. They broke out last year. They're at 9.5. This is a tough one for me, 9.5 Bears.
1: Not hard at all, Nate. Fade the Fugazi Bears.
0: What?
1: Man.
0: What?
1: Set a record last year. Fade them. Fade them. They set a record last year. 6 come-from-behind wins in the final 2 minutes, Nate. That is not sustainable at all. They have a good offense, right? They don't have a pass rush. They still don't have a pass. I don't know what it is. One of my buddies from home is a real big Bears fan. And he listens to all these podcasts and all this stuff. He's knee-deep in one of the podcasts. They call Ryan Poles, their GM, Mr. Uncrustable because he doesn't draft edge rushers. You know what I mean? It's as if he's against the edges, like he's against the crust. They call him Mr. Uncrustable, Ryan Poles. He still hasn't fixed the pass rush. You're not going to have a consistent pass rush over there. Oh, that was lightning in a bottle defined last season. There is no way they're sustaining that. And I would take them under 9.5. I like that play as well.
0: Brian Noe going under a little bit on the NFC North for the most part, going over with the Lions. He is live tonight on the Nate Brown Show getting set for Major League Baseball. I got to get one your way then. My Denver Broncos. I said, hang on. You want to talk about underappreciated? They take the Broncos, Las Vegas, the number, 9.5. What happened to the Denver Broncos? 9.5, tell me what you're going to do, man.
1: What happened to the Denver Broncos, Nate, and I hope you're sitting down for this. Are you ready for this? Their luck ran out. That's what happened to the Denver Broncos over here. They got Bo Nix, who's like a duct tape wannabe franchise quarterback. You know what I mean? They're gutting their way through it right now. He's back from an injury and all that, but this is not a special team at all, Nate. This is a team that, give them credit for last season. They won some games. They had some miracle wins. Like when you're barely beating the Jets overseas, that raises an eyebrow. When you're having to pull out a miracle win against the Giants at home, that raises an eyebrow. The Chiefs are going to be better. The Chargers are going to be better than last season.
0: Mm.
1: I think the Raiders might even give you a game or two. Like you right? That those divisional games are not layups whatsoever. So I think the division has gotten better, and I think they've caught up to the Broncos. I thought it's just one of those, you know, one-hit wonder type seasons where I give them credit for what they did. I'm not taking any credit away from them last season. But to sit here and expect them to sustain that, color me more than skeptical on that one, Nate Brown. I'm not buying it.
0: Be careful. 9.5, dude. You're going to tell me you're going to walk into Las Vegas, your favorite casino, and bet under 9.5? I don't believe you. I do not believe you.
1: I'm going to walk in to my favorite Vegas casino like a peacock, and I am going to say, give me all of it.
0: Oh,
1: and it's going to be, you know, at least $50,
0: okay.
1: You know. But
0: okay.
1: I mean, that's going to be fives and ones. It's going to look fancier than it is, you know what
0: okay.
1: I mean? Give me it all on the Broncos minus under 9.5 wins. And they're going to say, I hate to say this, I'm going to whisper it, but that's probably a wise bet right there. I think that's the way the whole scene is going to play out there, Nate.
0: Don't lose your money, okay? Be careful. Last one for Brian. No, you're in Canada. You're going to Major League Baseball tonight. Do you know you could have went to the World Cup? Brian, no, you could have went to the World Cup. What are you doing?
1: Yeah, here's the thing, Nate. I have to, you know, like, take out a second mortgage to go to the World Cup. Like, Nate, it is crazy expensive. I went to, this was a few years ago, but I went to the college football playoff national championship game. It was it was Georgia against Alabama. And, Georgia got them. That was the first championship for Kirby Smart. And it was the first one for the Dogs in about 40 years. And I got to sit with their section and it was awesome, man. But I paid about $600, Nate. That's the most I've ever spent.
0: Wow.
1: That's like the bare minimum to get into a World Cup game, depending on who's playing. If it's Brazil, forget it. It's four times that much. Easy. But if it was like the other day, it was Croatia, and I forget who they played. But I'm like, hey, you know, I could go. Let me check. $800 minimum to get in. I'm like, yeah, no.
0: Yeah.
1: I'm good, man. I don't need it that much. So if I have like a credential or some kind of hookup or so, okay, fine, I'm in. But you're asking me to shell out $800 for football? No, thank you, man. I am out.
0: You are out, and you're in tonight. Blue Jays, Houston coming up. Last one, really quick. What are you going to have tonight? What's the standard ballpark fare? Are you going to a brewski, a regular hot dog? You go extreme. What do you do tonight?
1: You know, that's a good question, Nate. I'm normally a big peanuts in the shells guy. At a baseball game. I love peanuts at a baseball game. Maybe some nachos and cheese. Love that. Big on ballpark hot dogs as well. And I would go down, I would get a soda. Nate, you know,
0: okay.
1: And this is, you know, here's the thing. New me in 2026. So what
0: okay.
1: I've done, I normally give up everything drinking wise except for water during Lent. And so I kind of like move that into the next phase where I just have two soda days, Nate. Two non-water days.
0: Wow.
1: If it's orange juice, that takes a day. If it's a Mountain Dushki, that takes a day, right? I only get 2 days.
0: Wow.
1: Fun, if you will, yeah. So this might be one of my fun days here at the ball game here. Might get a Coke, might get a Pepsi. I don't know what the Blue Jays are down with, but I might get one of those two.
0: We'll let you run. Game's coming up. Brian Noe in tonight, getting us started. Great stuff, breaking down the NFC North and the Broncos. I needed that. Brian, appreciate it. Thanks.
1: Always great talking to you, Nate Brown. I hope you have a great night. And listen, all of this is just radio shenanigans. I love you way more than the 2026 Detroit Lions. And I love the 2026 Detroit Lions, buddy.
0: That is good to know. I will take that to the bank. Good stuff. Brian Noe, high on the Lions. Could you tell Brian Noe from Toronto tonight? In fine form. In fine form. He's in Toronto. He's going to the Blue Jays Houston Astros game tonight. Didn't go to the World Cup. It's right there in Toronto. It's right there. Too expensive. Let's see. So he's only, hang on. I learned a lot there. I know Brian, we have him on regularly. One of our favorite A-list guests. He's only drinking water now. He's only water and then 2 days for other stuff like soda. I guess he's not like the Nate Brown show. You know what I have before every show? Every single show? Diet Mountain Dew. Or a Diet Coke, either one. And Matt Kearney knows this. I am prepping for the show. And I'll drink water during the show. I got a water right here. It's water during the show, Brian. But it's Diet Mountain Dew mainly about 75% of the time. Diet Coke 25% of the time. But it is a diet drink prepping for the show in the last 2 hours. That is a guarantee. And Brian knows drinking soda only twice a week. Interesting. What about lemonade? What about iced tea? What are some of these summer drinks? All right. John Bryce is waiting in the wings. We'll talk college football, and North Dakota State gets approved to go to the postseason right away. And conference membership could be frozen in the big leagues. This new bill trying to get to the Senate floor. John Bryce, a lot to discuss. USA Today national college football writer next.
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7: Should be a quiet night. Our overnight low 53. Then tomorrow, partly cloudy here Thursday at a high of 80 degrees. A northeast breeze, very light, 5 to 10 miles an hour. On Friday, partly cloudy skies. Could be a couple sprinkles. Our high 82 with a southeast breeze, 5 to 15 miles an hour. Saturday is going to be windy and partly cloudy at 86. From the Storm Center, I'm Jay Trobeck.
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0: All right, welcome back in. The Nate Brown Show live tonight, Fox Sports Radio, across the state of South Dakota. It is South Dakota Sports Talk Show, KWSN Sioux Falls. Welcome in all of our listeners in the Sioux Falls Metro. Hope you're doing great today. Thanks for being here on your drive home and on Fox Sports Rapid City throughout the Black Hills. Good stuff tonight. Appreciate you making this show possible. I have a question of the day. The NCAA Division I Cabinet just approved North Dakota State for postseason eligibility today. So normally if you jump FBS, you're out, right? So they don't let you play. They've waived that. So the Bison could play in the Mountain West Championship. They could play in the bowl game. They could go to the playoff. Wait, probably not, but they could. So right away, what's bigger for North Dakota State? Playing in the Mountain West Championship or in another FCS national championship? Well, what would be bigger? That's what I ask you tonight. Wow, a lot of the audience, what is it, 70% saying Mountain West Championship? That's what I've got on my poll question. Let's ask a guy who, he may have an opinion on things, national college football writer, USAtoday.com. He's back from a little vacation, so he's in. Day one on the Nate Brown Show. I don't let him take too much of a break. And it's John Bryce. John, how are you?
1: I'm good, Nate. Always glad to visit with you, and I appreciate your patience and not just riding me off when I couldn't join you from the cold waters of Alaska.
0: I hope you enjoyed that. That sounds great. My wife's jealous. She wants to do that sometimes, so I'll try and live up to that. Would you recommend it, by the way? Cruise, Alaskan cruise.
1: I would very strongly recommend it. My wife says we are now cruise people. Now, she made that statement 30 minutes into our cruise, so take that how you will. But, yes, you should absolutely. Your wife is a saint, I'm sure, yes. So you should absolutely get that booked sooner rather than later.
0: Okay, hang tight on that. Hey, let's go to this. There's some NCAA changes here. I want your perspective on a lot of it. One is, in this part of the country, North Dakota State, FCS Power, Missouri Valley Power, they go to the Mountain West, they're going to FBS. The NCAA Division I Cabinet approved waiving this postseason ban. And it's not just for North Dakota State, this would be for Sacramento State too. So Sac State, North Dakota State, for example, could go postseason right away. NDSU Mountain West Championship game right away, bowl game, whatever it is. I want to ask you how big that is in your perspective, getting postseason eligible right away.
1: I think it's huge. I don't know if I'm in the minority here or not. I have been pretty candid about this in the past. James Madison got absolutely screwed a few years ago during its transition, and we wrote about it extensively at Football Scoop, talked about it on a number of different platforms. The Dukes should have been in a bowl game. I think they won 10 games and were forced to sit out. I expect North Dakota State to find a way to be postseason eligible in year one as an FBS team. So this is, to me, a common sense rule. Like, you're not making an easier move and being held out of the postseason. You're making a more difficult move. If you make a more difficult move and you can make the postseason, then this should have been changed a long time ago. It's like saying, I'm going to hit from the tips, but then you're going to somehow punish me from being in contention for a golf tournament. It makes no sense.
0: Okay, can you give me your opinion on this? This is more this neck of the woods up here. People really value the FCS, and you're an FCS guy. You respect it a lot. You've covered it a lot.
1: I love it. Yeah.
0: So what would be bigger for North Dakota State? Another appearance in the FCS national championship? I'm talking brand. I'm talking nation. Or Mountain West Championship playing, I don't know, UNLV on Fox on December 4th. What would be bigger for them?
1: I would have them playing San Diego State, but I would say Mountain West Conference Championship would be bigger.
0: Wow.
1: It's where the sport is. You know, I talked to an FCS head coach today that, like, I told him point blank, like, I lit up when he called me just to catch up today. And a good friend of mine and who's been doing it for a really long time. And so I love FCS football. It is beautiful football. It has a lot more of what made you and I massive college football fans. But for the North Dakota State program, if they go year one and go to the Mountain West, everybody, literally everybody in the country will be talking about them. Not just you and me, but we'll be doing more with them at USA Today. They'll be on ESPN, Fox, CBS, you name it. Like, whatever the Q score is, I'm sure yours is out the roof. Whatever the Q score is, theirs would go through the roof if they make the transition and play for a Mountain West championship game.
0: Very interesting. Even here in South Dakota, 75% of the audience on my show is admitting Mountain West championship is bigger than the FCS national championship. A lot of FCS fans up here. Okay, John Bryce on tonight, usatoday.com. Find his work there. He's on exit. John D. Bryce 1. Let's go to this other thing they approved, NCAA rule, Division I cabinet. 5-year eligibility. So age-based here. So no medical red shirt stuff, no waivers anymore. You're going to get 5 years to play college football, end of story, out of high school. Is that good to you?
1: It is good to me. Remember, we visited on this as far back as January in terms of exiting the AFCA convention and the FBS Division I coaches meeting and them hoping that they were not even going to get 5 for 5. They were trying to push for a 9-game season, up to a 9-game season, and still being able to redshirt. This is beyond even that. The flip side is, you know, I've talked to a handful of coaches that really worry about the potential negative impact on medical red shirts, because you could play one game and in theory you blow out your ACL in that first game and that's just it. You've got ever how many years of college football left.
0: Yeah.
1: The reality is you're still going to, under that scenario, you're still going to have a chance to have 4 full seasons, which is all it's been anyway. And so I also found this noteworthy. I just retweeted this right before joining your show, the NCAA statement that was issued about it, making clear they don't want to see a bunch of appeals from 2026 seniors. And just Notre Dame, for example, has about a half dozen guys that are star players for Notre Dame who could potentially return in 27. But the NCAA is kind of issuing a preemptive strike and saying, hey, we're all in agreement on this, and our student athlete council is in agreement on this, that we are not going to make this for rising seniors. This is all about people who are starting their careers in 2027, not poised to wrap up their careers in the 2026-27 year. Doesn't mean there won't be lawsuits. I'd be stunned if there are not lawsuits and attempted legal challenges. But I think the NCAA went out of its way to note that we have student athletes who support our stance on this, give them, I think, extra leverage or certainly extra stability in their foundation for how they want to approach this.
0: Yeah, new rule, if you didn't catch that, 5 years of eligibility for college athletes out of high school, clock starts, no medical red shirts, waivers, none of that stuff. John Bryce in. One more here, it's the big one, Senate bill, Protect College Sports Act. They think they're going to get to the floor. Senator John Thune is here from South Dakota, majority leader. He looks like he's going to have a vote on this, maybe sooner than later. Ted Cruz thinks he's going to vote on it. SEC and Big Ten still don't like it, even the version that's there. Does that matter? If you get 60 senators, and let's say it goes through, president signs it, I mean, does it matter if the SEC and Big Ten don't like it or not?
1: Well, you would have to get to 60 senators, then you'd have to get it cleared through the House before the president could sign it. But you're right. I don't have the measures in front of me or the votes in front of me for anything, let alone college sports. I don't know the last time that we've gotten 60 senators to agree on anything proposed by anybody. This one is bipartisan. I've talked with members of Cantwell's office. I've talked repeatedly with members of Cruz's office. I've talked with other people on Capitol Hill. I think college sports desperately needs something. Get this moved forward, continue to tweak it, continue to fine-tune it. It's not perfect in its current form. It's a heck of a lot better than what we're existing in right now for college athletics than what we have, Nate. So we'll see. I'm a skeptic because this country is great as it is and it's the best ever, can't agree on anything bipartisan. So I don't know if they can get 60 votes. I hope that they can, to see what the next step would be. I know how much people have worked on it. I know how much I've written about it and tried to study up on it. I do think it has some really strong intentions. I don't think that the SEC and the Big Ten, I've said it before on your show, I'm a believer there will be SEC Big Ten fatigue if they push with this and if they really dig in and try to block this Protect College Sports Act.
0: Okay, John Bryce in tonight. We'll be talking to him more. This bill's going to, I think, go to the floor. We'll see where this moves in the summer. USAtoday.com, you're getting ready to do a new piece. You talked to me off the air about coaches, so I'm looking forward to it, huh?
1: Yeah, excited for that. I've got a few. I'm calling him the NCAA unicorn coming up. He's a student athlete who's a football player, who's a former three-star prospect out of Texas. He's getting ready to run track and transferred for his college football program, but he will run track as a one-person independent, unattached. So that's a really interesting story, in my opinion. I sat down exclusively with Kalani Sitake at BYU recently. That story's coming up, and yes, our USA Today best coaches, best programs, and best venues in college football. All of that coming up in the coming weeks.
0: 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It's John Bryce. Find him on Twitter. Follow him if you're not. You've heard him on the show a lot. John D. Bryce 1. John, thanks, man. Appreciate it.
1: Appreciate you, buddy.
0: 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John Bryce, USAtoday.com, national college football writer. Find him on Twitter at John D. Bryce 1. Good follow, college football fans. John's the man. All right. Good stuff there. Let's go to the text line. For our question of the day, I asked John Bryce, what would be bigger for North Dakota State, playing in another FCS national championship if they, you know, stayed FCS and let's say they made that run, or playing in the Mountain West championship? One Mountain West, a conference, FBS, on Fox Friday night, it's like December 4th, or FCS national championship? Now, that game's moved around. It's been ESPN2, it's been ESPN, it's been like ABC, it's been on days where the NFL has played, so kind of depends where they just throw it on. So sometimes they throw it on a good time. This last one was good. Montana State, Illinois State. I think it was almost like a standalone Monday night. I mean, that was good stuff. And got good numbers. But what do you think's bigger? You be honest here on South Dakota Sports Talk Show. North Dakota State, what would be bigger, playing in another FCS national championship or if they made the Mountain West championship? Listener text coming in, 605-720-1067. You sound off there. Join the conversation. If you have a strong opinion, I want to hear it. Listener text, it's Mountain West championship by a mile. Go Bison. Hey, hang on a second. There's Bison fans here in South Dakota Sports Talk Show? Wait. Wait, there's a North Dakota State mini helmet in the studio. I'm looking at it. How'd that get in here? Anyway, it's not in the live shot, though. You can't see it. There's a reason for that. Let's see. Lister text, definitely Mountain West Championship. Way more eyes, one step closer to the big time. Another one coming in. I would say Mountain West Conference Championship because of the media coverage. Yeah. I mean, I think all those are valid. Media coverage, eyeballs, attention, you know, the FBS versus the FCS. I think those are valid. You tell me what you think. 76% of the audience on Twitter, this is just on Twitter now, looking at it right now, 76% vote Mountain West Championship bigger for North Dakota State, 24% another FCS title game. 605-720-1067 on the text line. Question of the day. What would be bigger to you since North Dakota State now gets to play in the postseason right away? Making the Mountain West Championship, is that bigger for their brand? Or if they stayed and made the FCS National Championship again and won another national title? You tell me on the text line. We come back with, oh, this will be fun. I'm pretty fired up today. I didn't plan on doing this, but I think I might rank the dumbest league in sports. Because there's one that's trying to take the honor today. Boy, is this bad coming up.
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0: All right, South Dakota Sports Talk Show. We are live, KWSN Sioux Falls and Fox Sports Rapid City. The Nate Brown Show, glad to have you on board. How you doing? Hopefully solid. Appreciate you being here. Good first hour in the books. Brian Noe was excellent. Fox Sports Radio live from Toronto tonight. John Bryce, outstanding on college football in North Dakota State, getting granted eligibility to play in the postseason of the FBS right away. That just happened this afternoon. John Bryce was in. Coming up, Trent Singer, Sioux Falls Live. He'll join us later. Sean Keeler coming up from the Denver Post. The Nate Brown Show on Twitter, at Nate Brown Show. You can vote in our question of the day polls and all that good stuff, and you can text us on the text line. Follow us on Twitter, at Nate Brown Show, and watch this show live. Interesting feedback in our question of the day. I have a question for everybody today. Fine. Not just a couple of questions of the day. I have a question. I don't know if this league, I don't know if these guys are doing this on purpose now. I've discussed this a little bit before, and I usually don't feed into the mob mentality, the conspiracy, the goofy doofus stuff. I usually don't feed into, oh, everybody's getting wound up. Oh, it's, they're doing this on purpose. This is, they're against this person. I usually don't do that. And I'm taking a step back here. I'm thinking there's something going on. I'm thinking the WNBA actually is like, I don't know, doesn't like Caitlin Clark or something. I mean, I just don't get it. What am I saying? Why am I saying this? So, I'm just minding my own business, getting ready for the show today. I didn't plan on talking Caitlin Clark today. I try and give you a little breather. Matt Kearney kind of keeps me in reality. He doesn't want to talk about Caitlin Clark. So I take it easy. But today, the WNBA is promoting 30-year anniversary. So this is a big thing. It's been around 30 years. Some great players. Lisa Leslie, right? Witherspoon, Becky Hammon. I mean, we know these players, right? I'm a basketball fan, so I've followed it. And I've really followed it now closely with Caitlin Clark. I mean, off the charts close. I actually watch games a lot, like the Fever playing tonight. As I wrap up the show, I'm going to be watching the Fever tonight. So here's what they're promoting. 30-year anniversary, and they're just putting out a poster. It's just a poster. And they're putting 30 players on the 30-year anniversary poster. 30 players from the past and current. Who do you think they left off? I mean, this is too good. No Caitlin Clark. Angel Reese was on there. Interesting. Let's see. Who else? Paige Beckers. Who else? Sophie Cunningham on the Indiana Fever. They have an Indiana Fever player. I like Sophie. She's great. She's the player. Becky Hammond's on there. Lisa Leslie's on there. So it goes back history and then into the current players. So, guys, I mean, tell me. Is this type of stuff on purpose? Is this the WNBA PR people or whoever they are who made this stupid poster? I mean, this is as dumb as it gets. Let me run through what Caitlin Clark has done here. I just wrote this down so I can make sure. I can just make sure. Best ratings ever. Best attendance at the arenas ever. Most revenue ever for teams. Player salaries, highest ever. Merchandise sales, highest ever. Any questions? I mean, what are we doing here? I can't figure it out. I didn't think it was a conspiracy. Celebrate 30 years with the WNBA with this commemorative anniversary poster and 30 players. I'm looking here. No Caitlin Clark. And by the way, that's bad. That is terrible. And then they didn't even have Diana Taurasi on there. Like, and so it's like, okay, that kind of, are these guys just clueless? Are they just clueless? Taurasi is one of the great players of all time, right? One of the great players of all time, and she's not on there. I mean, what are these guys thinking? I don't get this. So Caitlin Clark brought all of those things. Most attention, most ratings, most attendance, most revenue, most player salaries, most merchandise. celebrate the 30 years of the WNBA, and we're not going to have our number one player in history on the poster. The dumbest league in sports. It's getting close. Hate to tell you. I mean, it is getting close. But there's some bad ones out there. LIV Golf, how'd that work out? So I just kind of, we went over this today in the office. It was kind of a fun exercise. Who does a terrible job in sports? WNBA, you're up there. They might take the cake. They got a cash cow. They got the number one player, number one. And we don't say anything about it. It's just crazy. I would say all of the arena football leagues. I mean, I don't know what you, let's not go there. You guys know what I'm saying. The arena football leagues are a mess. The arena football leagues are up there. Dumbest leagues in sports. LIV Golf, gotta be up there. A lot of money. Didn't have a plan. Didn't work out. And, how about that big three? How's the big three going? You guys know the big three. Oh, it's big. Yeah, that's something, isn't it? There's candidates for the worst leagues. WNBA, big three, LIV Golf, and the arena football leagues, all 792 that they've tried. Anyway, coming right back with five questions from Chris on the Nate Brown Show.
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1: This is the Nate Brown Show, from the biggest national names to the hottest stories across South Dakota. Welcome to the Nate Brown Show. Here's your host, Nate Brown.
0: All right, welcome in. Second hour, ready to go. We're ready on a Wednesday. The Nate Brown Show, live Fox Sports Radio. We welcome you in on the text line, a listener text line for you, 605-720-1067. 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Second hour looks good. Couple of guests dropping in. Trent Singer's going to pop on from Sioux Falls Live. We'll talk high school sports and more. Trent Singer coming up. Sean Keeler is on tonight from Denver, columnist for the Denver Post. Sean Keeler is mad at the Rockies owner.

0: 9.5, give me a break. I mean, that's something. So, Sean Keeler coming up, columnist, DenverPost.com. I do want to, get to some listener texts coming in. I asked, you know, I'm fired up. The WNBA is just messing up this Caitlin Clark thing. I mean, it's unbelievable. I mean, it's a listener text coming in saying, Nate, don't go down this rabbit hole with Caitlin Clark. Maybe the WNBA has to pay for her likeness to be on the poster, so they didn't want to pay it. Well, pay it then. She brought you all the money. She brought you the money. I mean, you got her pay it. She got all the money for the WNBA. You got to start treating her better. I mean, I don't get the thing. And I almost was going to ask this tomorrow. We'll be back tomorrow. Do you actually think there's a WNBA conspiracy? Like they don't, there's people that don't like Caitlin Clark? How could that be? All she does is bring your ratings, attendance, money, merchandise, player salaries. How could this be? These players are making the most money they've ever made because of all the attention and all the revenue she brought in the last couple of years. And do you think the WNBA, like, there's people in the front office in that running that league that don't like Caitlin Clark? I mean, that would just be bonkers to me. But I'm starting to wonder. I'm never the guy. I thought, I'm going to give him a break. And I'm slow to this now. And I'm starting to get there. Lister text coming in. No one can be that stupid. The WNBA had to do this by design. Yeah. So that's what he's saying. He's saying the WNBA left Caitlin Clark off the 30-year anniversary poster on purpose. So, okay, are we ready for this? A couple of questions of the day. Let's ask one before we get to five questions from Chris. Question of the day, North Dakota State just got approved to play in the postseason right away. So the Bison, if they have a good run in the Mountain West this year, they could play in the Mountain West Championship and a bowl game or whatever they make it to. And I'm asking you, what would be bigger for North Dakota State, playing in another FCS national championship game or making it to the Mountain West championship game? What's bigger? That's my question of the day. We just got a text in. More people are saying the Mountain West championship's bigger for NDSU. I'll just say that right now, but listener text. What about the Pop-Tart Bowl or the FCS title game? I would go the FCS title game. Okay. Is there still a Pop-Tart Bowl? I thought that was done. I lose track. I thought that was done. Okay, are we ready for this? I got to line this thing up on a Wednesday, and I think we're ready to go. You know what happens on a Wednesday.
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0: I just had another person ask me last week, is Chris a real person, or do you just make this up? Chris is the man. He is a real person. A real person. And he sends us five questions. Come on now. Loyal listener to the Nate Brown Show, Chris, with five questions. Question one, the USA broadcast rights for the FIFA World Cup expire at the conclusion of this year's World Cup. Fox has held the rights. They paid $485 million for it. But now they're projecting that it's going to go up when the World Cup goes to Portugal, Spain, and Morocco. Do you think the U.S. TV rights package will get up to $1 billion? Is that realistic to you? Well, these sports media rights, Chris, have gone crazy. I don't know how valuable the World Cup is. Fox got a deal there, $485 million, because they're going to make more in advertising. I mean, that's a good deal there. Is it going to go to $1 billion for the World Cup? I don't know on that. You're talking $1 billion for some of these college, some of these college leagues. Isn't that crazy? Was the World Cup in 2030, could you get a $1 billion package for that? I guess, but I don't know who's going to do that. These TV companies, too, they want these live sports because that's all that's left. But I don't know if somebody's going to go $1 billion. I don't think they'll go $1 billion, Chris, for the World Cup next time. Question number two, has the World Cup surpassed the Summer Olympics in popularity here in the U.S.? That's interesting. I'm going to say no. I think this World Cup has been great. I watch it. I'm a soccer guy. So I watch it, but I know many of you are like, well, I'll watch

0: U.S. So here's the difference, Chris. The 2024 Paris Summer Games, you can, like, watch the U.S. compete all the time, meaning individual athletes, other teams, swimmers. I mean, you're watching, you're cheering for the U.S. every night. Here, you got the U.S., it's a week apart, 7 days. It's like U.S. plays Friday, now they play Friday again, now Thursday. So it's just, there's a gap there. And so I think the Olympics is still more popular watching on TV than the FIFA World Cup in the U.S. I think the Summer Olympics, like 2028 L.A. Games, that will get bigger viewership, I believe, NBC, than the World Cup. That's my guess. In the U.S., question number three. World Cup's featuring 8 players age 40 or older. Messi and Ronaldo, 41 years old, are the oldest. It's the most players of that age ever to compete in a World Cup. How about that stat of the day from Chris? The oldest players in the World Cup, most ever. What's driving this shift? Advances in sports science, conditioning, or is it just these guys struggling to walk away? Probably both, honestly. I think guys can play longer. We're seeing that. In all these sports, guys are playing longer. It has to be better sports science, conditioning, nutrition, all of that stuff, extending careers. So careers are extending, so I think that's part of it. And then, yeah, Messi and Ronaldo, they're still scoring goals, man. Ronaldo, what did he score the other night? A couple. And Messi had a hat trick the other night. And Mbappe, these guys are, I'm telling you, they can play a long time. Can play a long time. Question number four. Major League Baseball recently proposed sweeping changes to the Players Association CBA. One of the most striking things is MLB wants to ban high school and junior college players from the domestic draft entirely. What do you think of this? Players Association, will they accept these proposals? I don't know what the deal is trying to ban the high school players. I mean, the Major League Baseball draft's one that I don't follow closely. There's so many players, so many rounds. I mean, I don't follow that closely. And then it takes forever to the guys to actually get to the big leagues. But the Major League Baseball, they want to ban high schoolers from going to the draft now. So let me just relate this to, I don't know, I guess that's okay. The NBA doesn't want that anymore, right? So they want you to go to college. You used to be able to be LeBron, Kobe, these guys, right, from high school. NFL doesn't allow it, so I guess Major League Baseball going down that road, no high schoolers going directly into the draft. But again, it takes them a while to get to the big leagues, so they want to get in early. So baseball's just different. I don't know if the players are going to accept that or not, because their clock starts early, and it takes them a long time to get to the paydays. They want to get in early, minor leagues, work their way, and finally be young enough to hit those big contracts. And you start barring them 20 years old and younger. I don't know if the players are going to like that. Question number five. Las Vegas has installed the Spurs as the favorite to win the NBA title next year, followed by Oklahoma City and Boston. The league has seen 8 different champions over the past 8 years. Is parity good for the NBA, keeping fans engaged? Yeah, I do believe that now. I used to think you needed a big bad Warriors, a dominant run from some team, but 8 champions, 8 different seasons, I think that's good, because now you're going, hey, who's going to be good? Knicks, I don't know if they can make a run. Is Celtics coming back? How about the Spurs? Are the Spurs going to finally make it? There is good parity, and I think keeps more fans engaged, not a dominant dynasty run where everybody's looking at a team thinking, nobody's going to beat them. Parity in the NBA, I'll take it, in one of the best NBA playoffs that I can remember this past year. 5 questions from Chris. Book it. Coming back with Sean Keeler, Denver Post columnist. He's upset with the Rockies ownership group, but it's for a different reason than you'd think. Coming up.
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5: 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Halftime in Group C, and the action is heating up. Brazil leads Scotland in Miami 2-0. Vinicius Jr. with both goals, including a back post header in stoppage time, bringing him up to 4 in the tournament. Meanwhile, Morocco and Haiti are tied at 2 apiece at halftime in a back-and-forth affair. Haiti already eliminated, but seeking the shock upset. As it stands, Brazil tops Group C. We had our first group champion earlier today. Switzerland took Group B with a 2-1 win over Canada. Canada finishing second in the group as a host nation. Bosnia locked up third place in Group B, outscoring Qatar 3-1 in Seattle. That makes Bosnia a very likely opponent for the United States in the round of 32. With this World Soccer Update, I'm Lucas Panzeca, Westwood One Sports.
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2: All right, good stuff tonight. 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We're on in KWSN Sioux Falls and here Fox Sports Rapid City. 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I appreciate our Fox Sports Radio affiliates. 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YouTube, subscribe, The Nate Brown Show. We'd appreciate it. Sean Keeler's in tonight. Appreciate him hopping on. He's taking a little breather, but he's hopping on because he's done some good work. DenverPost.com columnist Sean Keeler back on in South Dakota. Sean, how are you?
3: I'm great. I hope you're well. Happy, it's kind of vacation season in Denver. I know the Rockies and Rapids are going, but unofficially it's vacation season. So it's a pleasure to speak to you from the Amtrak station in Glenwood Springs. So
2: I love it.
3: Hit me on the road.
2: I love it. Okay, we'll let you get to your vacation. Glenwood Springs, like a resort town? Or are we talking, what do we got going there?
3: I'm just passing through. I'm not in the tax bracket in resort towns, but this is the wife's idea of celebrating Colorado's 150th anniversary this year. She said, we're going to do the Western Slope, and we've kind of put it off. This is scintillating radio, I know, but we've kind of put it off because there have been wildfires in the region, and so this year we decided to do it. And, of course, today we have three wildfires, including one we're driving into tonight.
2: Wow.
3: So, hey, if you see some smoke, we're there.
2: Okay,
3: you know?
2: All right. Enjoy it. Okay, Sean Keeler's in. I thought this piece was interesting. So it's World Cup time. And I've been to Denver a lot. I mean, Denver's a great soccer city. I think it's a great soccer city. So do you think the World Cup is big in Denver? Let's start there.
3: It's selectively big. I spoke at a function yesterday in town, and the audience was 55 and over mostly, and some nice folks. They just, if I bring up soccer, they just roll their eyes. It's representative of a lot of America. If you're over 55, or let's put it this way, if you didn't grow up with video games and didn't grow up with FIFA 90, you know, pick your year, didn't grow up playing it either competitively, I mean, we all did at some level when we were really young, and then didn't pick it up again when it became a really huge video game franchise, you're not into it. So it represents the country that way. I think it's funny we talk about political and economic divide. Soccer is pretty well divided by age. If you're an old Gen Xer as I am, or you know, younger, you're willing to give it a shot, but if you're a baby boomer, you just do not care. I think that's pretty reflective of Denver, which is, it's kind of a better women's soccer town than it is men's, but still a pretty good one.
2: Okay, so you wrote about people are coming to watch the World Cup watch parties, and so this is downtown. This is a place called McGregor Square. This is by Coors Field.
3: Yep, right across the street.
2: Owned by the Monfort family. And you wrote, wait, people are going to watch parties for the World Cup and they're having to pay a watch party ticket fee?
3: Yeah. It's the first time for the world for a soccer event. And I don't think they did this for the Nuggets or the Avs playoff watches. It's for those who haven't been, you've certainly probably seen it. It's a massive space with a big kind of patio with about two. Oh, I want to say 30-foot by 30-foot kind of TVs. You know, one of those big community places.
2: Yeah.
3: There's the Tom's Watch Bar. They've brought a lot of chain bars into this kind of, into the square. But the square is owned by the Monforts, who own the Rockies. And they've developed it around Lodo. And I'm sure a lot of your listeners who've been down to Coors kind of know the campus area there. It's a part of the Monfort campus, basically. And so they've had, I think, pretty sure 95% free events for the first 4 years the square has been open. And then last week, suddenly, there was a $23.18 cover charge for all Mexico and USA matches. And everybody kind of went, huh, I wonder why that is. And they went, well, it's safety. We had to have additional security. And I call baloney on that among stronger terms while understanding the challenges and the safety risks of being a host. And I think they got a bigger crowd for a Mexico match than they thought they were going to get. And so they kind of went, well, we need twice the security. We need twice the porta potties. We need twice this. And I think they overreacted. They'll say I overreacted. And that's where we are. But I'll tell you what, so the column you're referring to, it's up at DenverPost.com. The other Denver bars around the area love it. They love that they're trying to cut off traffic for families at McGregor Square.
2: Okay, so, they're trying to get people down there, and the bars are saying, hey, if there's people down here, they can come to our bars and all that. Do you think this is about making money? This isn't about the Montforts trying to make money.
3: When have they ever cared about that? It's about the Montforts trying to make money. And especially because I think USA and Mexico were both into the round of 32 already, and their matches this week are, I mean, they're not meaningless, but they don't have a lot of weight. They're already in and on to the next thing. So, yeah, they're trying to make a buck, and they're trying to make a fast one, and we'll see if they keep that cover charge up for the round of 32 next week. Those matches start. I will still be on vacation, so I don't give a flying free kick, but if they choose to do so continually, I'll have to come back to them on that.
2: Okay, Sean Keeler on tonight, columnist, DenverPost.com. Interesting story, like all these soccer watch parties, and he's saying down at McGregor Square, Denver, the Rockies ownership group, Montfort family's charging the cover charge. Watch party, soccer, World Cup. Is that your cup of tea, though?
3: Yeah, it is. Oh, okay. No, it is. I'm a massive Anglophile, Nate. I, full confession, even though I grew up kind of in your audience there in Sioux City in Western Iowa, I was raised by Anglophiles. I became Anglophile. My dad, I've mentioned the generation gap. My father's still alive, bless him. A priest in Perry, Iowa. If anybody knows that area, come see him, say hi. He hates soccer. He has no interest in it. So as a form of rebellion, I became attached to some English and soccer clubs. So I'm into it. I'm crushed that Scotland is looking so bad as I thought they would against Brazil right now.
2: I'm into it as well. I have soccer kids, so I'm into this thing, so I'm all over it. Sure. Interesting story. I do want to talk about football before I let you go to your vacation. I think this is wrong, but Las Vegas knows more than me. Why are the Broncos' season win total over under 9.5? They took them down to 9.5. Yeah. Explain.
3: It's two things. It's that schedule. I mean, you've seen the first 6 weeks. Okay. Like all the NFC West, which is the toughest division in football right now, and props still will be on paper, barring something catastrophic to start the season. It's two things. It's their September and it's bow. Because Vegas doesn't like unknowns. And let's be real, Bo Nix is an unknown again. Like, this is, everyone's looking at that going, yeah, Bo is a 24-10 quarterback, yet his, as you know, watching this team, his strengths are kind of in the eye. He's a Rorschach test. That may be too complicated an analogy, but you know what I mean. You look at an ink blot. He is what you want to see of him. He's not super accurate. He has bad halves and some really terrible quarters, and he's rallied them a lot to get them to that 24-10 record the last 2 years in the regular season. They're worried about his ankle, as is most of Broncos country, most of Denver, as you know. You asked me, why are they looking at that? It's speculation about Bo's health, Bo's performance relative to that health, and the fact that this team could be 2-4 and still be pretty decent just based on who they play.
2: Do you agree with Las Vegas's assessment? It sounds like you're kind of wondering that might be about right.
3: No, I don't. No, I think that's low. I think if you put me at 10.5, I'd hedge. If you put me at 9.5, I'd still lean the over. I don't love Sean Payton personally, but I think Sean Payton's resume speaks for itself. I think a lot more things would have to go wrong if you are a wagering type for this team to miss on the 9.5. Could they go nine? Yeah. If somebody steps on Bo in week three, suddenly you look at Jared Stidham, you know, third tenet of why you say 9.5. Everyone's last memories of the Broncos was watching Jared Stidham struggle to beat a good but not great Patriots defense in the AFC title game, and everyone kind of goes, yeah, imagine if they had to do that for 6 weeks. And they believe me, that thought has gone through the minds of people here and fans in Broncos country, where they kind of cringe and go, yeah, that might not be good. So I'd still lean you over there, but I would not blame you if you had some some concerns.
2: Sean Keeler is in tonight. Appreciate his time. Great stuff at DenverPost.com. He's on the vacation in the mountains. Enjoy it, Sean. Appreciate it.
3: Thanks, man. Anything for you. Take care.
2: Bye. Thanks a lot. Sean Keeler on in South Dakota on the Nate Brown Show, columnist for the Denver Post. Really good. Great writer, good personality, good stuff. Sean Keeler on tonight. Find him on Twitter at Sean Keeler, DenverPost.com. So, I mean, I don't know. They have the watch parties. If you've been to Denver like me, you've been to Rockies games, whatever, Coors Field, you know where I'm talking about. So it's down there in Lodo, right? That's downtown Denver there. McGregor Square, that's right adjacent to Coors Field. And they, you know, guys are always down there during the games. They're selling stuff. There's bars down there. It's kind of a hangout area. And it's like cut off to traffic. And so that's where they're doing these World Cup watch parties. And I guess Dick Monfort, you know, the Monfort family, they own the Rockies. They're now charging $23 watch party fee. So it's like, well, they, $23 a person. I mean, how many people are getting in there? I don't know, but you have to make money? Or is it for, well, we got to get security in the porta potties and all that? It seems interesting. You know, it's the rich people are trying to make money, $23 to just come and watch a soccer game. I don't know. And by the way, Broncos, 9.5. That's the season win total over under. How about the rest of the AFC West? Chiefs at 10.5. Chargers at 10.5. Raiders at 5.5. So I had a listener text here. What did they say? Let's find this. Listener text. Chiefs will be 12-5 and play for the AFC Championship. Interesting. Did you dream that last night? Anyway, Chiefs, they're going backwards. They're not going forwards. They're going backwards. Lister text, I already bet the over. Broncos, over 9.5. All right. I just wanted to point that out. I thought that was a little low there. I mean, I'm a guy that's a realist with the Broncos. You know this. I'm passionate. I've been a Broncos lifer, but I'm a realist. I don't think the Broncos are going to have the same type of wins as last year. Eventually, the ball bounces the other way. That is true. They had that great run last year, and that's why I always believe when you have a run like that, and then the injury to Knicks, it just derails it. And people say, oh, they'll be back again. I never say that. That was the same thing for the Bills. So I'm never a believer in you just put it together again for the next year. No. So, but can they go over 9.5? I sure would think so. They're going to go from that team last year to then like 9-8. Give me a break. Come on. So that seems low to me. Some people, they're not believing in the Broncos for some reason. Trent Singer's coming up next. There was a Iowa change for high school sports. He's an Iowa guy. Did you know that, Trent Singer? He's now at Sioux Falls Live. We'll get into a lot of high school sports coming up.
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5: From the Kelloland Live Doppler Storm Center. Skies will stay partly cloudy overnight. Our low temperature, 53. Then for your Thursday, partly cloudy, a little bit warmer, 80 for a high. Northeast breeze, 5 to 10 miles an hour. On Friday, partly cloudy skies, could see a couple sprinkles, but with a southeast breeze, will warm to 82. And then Saturday, partly cloudy, windy at 86. From the Storm Center, Keloland TV, I'm Jay Trobeck.
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2: All right, summertime in South Dakota. You know we love that. 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We are live on Midwest Sports Plus, high school sports streaming app. It's Midwest Sports Plus and part of Forum Communications. They do a great job. Appreciate our partnership. This guy's in on that. Trent Singer covers high school sports and more for Sioux Falls Live. Trent, welcome back on. How are you?
11: Doing good, Nate. I do gotta say though, man, I'm taking a little bit of offense to what I just heard here before I tuned in, man. 10.5 for the Chiefs. I love it, man. You know, I know you're a Broncos guy. I know you had a great season last year, but yeah. Every dynasty needs their reset. Chiefs are gonna have theirs this year.
2: Oh, they are.
11: I'm expecting 17 wins.
2: Oh, I bet. Okay. Now that I know that, we're gonna stay plugged in throughout the football season. Okay. I know you're in Iowa. You covered Iowa sports. You know Iowa sports. Okay. I want to ask you about something on this. And I don't, in South Dakota, we do it, but Iowa hasn't done it, but they're gonna allow eighth graders to play high school sports. And it's a big change for them. So eighth graders playing high school sports in Iowa now, it's going to be effective August 1st. What do you think in general? Is that right? South Dakota, you can do it. Some school districts say no, but most of South Dakota, you can do it in middle school. Iowa says you can do it. What do you say?
11: Well, I'll tell you this. I'll start off by just saying that, you know, I think it's a positive. I, you know, there are some negatives. There are some drawbacks to this, but for the most part, it's a positive. And really, for the most part, it doesn't, to me, affect a whole lot. Like, you won't see a whole lot of changes from it. I think you're going to see it factor into some sports for sure. You know, and I, you know, my experience with this was in Kentucky. I remember covering a lot of eighth graders at the high school level, and it's something that 24 other states have already adopted. Like you said, Iowa now being the 25th of those states, and I think you're going to see it affect sports like volleyball, a lot of girls' sports, really, cross country, softball, track, soccer, some girls basketball as well. I think on the boys side, I know already in Iowa, baseball and softball had already allowed eighth graders to play.
2: Okay.
11: And that, you know, I think those are sports. Basketball is a sport that when you have those generational talents that come through the ranks, you think of guys in Iowa like Marcus Page, you know, some of the guys who came up the high school ranks that were, you know, highly touted throughout their high school careers. You're going to see that possibly play a role in basketball as well. I think sports like wrestling, when you look at lower classes, that might be another one too. Those lower weight classes, you might see some eighth graders who have a really strong background in wrestling make an impact. Sports like cross country and track as well. But you know, it benefits the smaller schools. You know, I think when you look at the big picture of this, the big schools, they're always going to have their kind of varsity ranks, the JV freshman teams, you know, they won't really be too affected, I don't think. But I think the smaller schools, this is a big opportunity. If you have an eighth grader who is really, really solid in their sport and ready to play at that varsity level, you know, they're still going to go through growing pains early on in their career. This isn't rough sledding for those kids for sure. But, you know, it's an early part to that kind of maturation process. So I think the smaller population programs, that's where you're going to see, you know, the biggest impact and really a lot of eighth graders participating. You know, I think the big reason for this is participation, right?
2: Okay. That's what I was wondering.
11: Basketball participation in particular. I think on the girls' side, you know, we've talked about the dwindling numbers in the past on this show. And I think that, you know, that's an opportunity, you know, for eighth graders to come in and make an impact and, you know, help those participation numbers a little bit. The negatives, how does it affect those junior high, you know, programs and whatnot? I don't see it as a problem. I think it's maybe more of, I don't know, kind of like an isolated issue that won't really affect most schools, but it, you know, some schools it certainly may play a part, and not all schools. It is, there'll be a handful here and there where, you know, maybe participation is hurt by that. But again, this is such an exception to the rule. You don't see a lot of eighth graders playing high school sports, and so when they do, and when that is the case, you know, this, you're talking about talent that's kind of at another level, and people who are probably going to go on to do some pretty good things at the next level.
2: Iowa just voting right away here, August 1st, now going to allow eighth graders to play high school sports. Trent Singer's on tonight, SiouxFallsLive.com for his coverage. Hey, I want your read on this. College story today. North Dakota State gets permission to go postseason right away. Normally you have to sit out, but they waived it. North Dakota State could play in the Mountain West Championship if they have a great year. Is that big? What's bigger, Mountain West Championship or the FCS National Championship? What's bigger?
11: Well, for North Dakota fans, that Mountain West Championship is going to be a fun new thing, right? And I think that's kind of the big thing is, you know, as far as North Dakota State fans, they just wanted something new. And to be quite honest, I think there will come a time where, you know, if South Dakota State continues, you know, maybe they win a couple more titles, maybe they win two or three, you know, I don't know when that change happens. We could see that change, as far as the FCS schools having to make that jump. As soon as next season, right? The way that college football is working right now, it all just seems at kind of warp speed. We see these changes happen so quickly and suddenly. You know, a Mountain West Championship's an interesting thing though when you look at the numbers as far as people watching those games, right? And, you know, they're going to draw pretty big audiences. And, I think from a school standpoint, you talk about revenue, like, you know, that's a win. And I know it's not a national championship. I don't see North Dakota State competing for national championships. I see them competing, you know, pretty quickly here in the Mountain West. I think they're going to be a major player in the Mountain West early on. I mean, I see them being, you know, competitive right away. But as far as Mountain West championships, that's a big deal. I mean, it's a big deal for revenue at the Division I level. And when you're talking about a program like North Dakota State, where there are only football in Mountain West right now, you know, that's their bread and butter right now, right? And so I think, you know, as far as revenue sports go, you know, I still think it's a good thing for North Dakota State fans. I mean, this is what they've wanted for the longest time, and now they're getting it. And, you know, hey, I'm happy for them.
2: North Dakota State fans, or maybe others, are voting in our question of the day, Trent, and over 70% say the Mountain West Championship would be bigger than the FCS National Championship. Trent Singer on tonight. Now I know. Kansas City Chiefs homer. I did not know that. Sioux Falls Live.
11: Born and raised, man.
2: I love it. We got some work to do this season. SiouxFallsLive.com. Follow his work. Enjoy some of your summer. We'll talk to you again. I appreciate it.
11: You bet, babe. Thanks for having me on.
2: See ya. Trent Singer, SiouxFallsLive.com. High school sports and more from Trent. He's on Twitter at Trent Singer. Good work there from Trent on a Wednesday. Who's hot and who's not? Speaking of the FCS title game, that's going to make an appearance coming up.
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2: Welcome back in The Nate Brown Show on tonight. Question of the day tomorrow. Are there more Kansas City Chiefs fans that listen to The Nate Brown Show or Denver Broncos fans? Ah! Might have some fun tomorrow. That might be fun. Who's hot and who's not? Let's do this. Wrap up tonight. 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Hit the Pizza Ranch, home of everyone's favorite buffet. In our Who's Hot category tonight, FCS National Championship gets a good TV slot. Just announced it. I saw our friend Sam Herter put this out there. January 11th. That's a Monday. That's a standalone deal. So no NFL, no, none of that stuff. That's big. Montana State, Illinois State was standalone this past year. Big ratings. So FCS national title game. If the Jacks can make it, the Yotes, are you coming along? Well, either way, standalone, January 11th, Monday night. That's a good slot for the FCS national championship. In our Pizza Ranch Who's Not category tonight, we do this show, South Dakota. We stay focused on what, you know, local, regional, and do some national, but we appreciate our listeners, our sponsors. There's some huge companies that are taking away state shows, city shows. iHeartMedia lays off a bunch of sports media guys in Des Moines. Just happened yesterday.
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27: And here's what you need to know.
28: World Cup action continues. Morocco currently leads Haiti 4-2. They are in extra time. They're in the 97th minute of the match, just like Scotland and Brazil, where Brazil is up 3-0. They're in the 94th minute of that one. Earlier today, Switzerland topped Canada 2-1 to win Group B at the World Cup. Canada finished second in the group, and they're going to play a second-place team from Group A Sunday in L.A. in the round of 32. Bosnia-Herzegovina defeated Qatar 3-1 to finish third place in Group B. It's a strong possibility that they're going to advance to the knockout stage as one of the eight third-place finishers. In Major League Baseball, Mookie Betts with a home run puts the Dodgers on the scoreboard first. They lead the Twins 1-0, top of the second inning. The Mets are up on the Cubs 3-1, bottom of the third. Third inning. Pirates now lead the Mariners 5-1, bottom of the fourth. Yankees and Tigers are tied at 2, top of the sixth. I'm Ansi Bolaños.
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4: What? Oh, yeah, it's a World Cup celebration. And shout out to the entire Fox Sports Radio Nation. Yeah. Covino and Rich. Mexico plays today, but USA all day tomorrow. Shout out to all the Vatos Locos rocking out with us. Midweek Major, we do it every Wednesday. We're going to get to that. Hosted by Danny G today. Your biggest stories in sports and pop culture. We decide, along with Danny G, are they mid-stories week or major? We do it every Wednesday. Of course, hope you had a great Tuesday. And AJ DeBonza, number one pick, 6'9", BYU forward to the Wizards, sort of, Tuesday. And let's be celebrating. Let's enjoy this Wednesday. We're midweek. We're halfway there. We be rocking out.
9: We're living on a prayer.
4: We got Dan Byer hanging out with us today.
9: DB back in the house.
4: He's got your updates. Always good to hang. Always good to see Dan Byer back. And, of course, Perfett is in for Sammy Sweetheart today. What up, Perfett?
9: Let's get this started early. Ready? One, two, three. Mexico!
4: Mexico! Mexico! That's right, man. So the Vatos Locos are out. And we thank you guys for hanging out with us. Now, along with AJ DeBonza, shout out to Kareem Lopez, too, the first Vato Loco ever drafted in the first round. Congrats to him. So the Barrio's celebrating today, Rich.
9: If the Mexico wins, you're going to go to King Taco? Taco King?
4: Danny G and I are going to Taco King. Ooh. We'll see you there tonight.
9: Ooh, get your crown ready, bro. Get your crown ready. Get that carne asada ready.
4: Dan Byer has all your World Cup updates. We just got a lot of nonsense to get to. The worldwide leaders of nonsense, Covino and Rich, the most interactive show on radio. So if you got anything to say, you want to chime in, you enjoy the NBA draft, you're excited for